0: This year's construction season continues to leave its mark on the city. With the mid-season check-in, here's Cameron Kosh.
1: The city's latest update says crews have completed work at 174 sidewalk, curb, and gutter locations, nearly 3 kilometers of roadway paving, and finished major infrastructure renewal work on parts of Cotto Street West and Pasco Drive East. Public Works has also used more than 500 tons of asphalt and 1,840 bags of crack sealing material to repair and extend the life of city streets. Meanwhile, replacement netting at Roswell's Ballpark is up, among other Parks and Rec capital projects. For Discover Moose Jaw News, I'm Cameron Kosh.
0: And it's been a busy week for the Moose Jaw Wildlife Federation, with hundreds of ring-necked pheasants now settled into new habitat around the city. Nearly 500 birds have been released as part of the group's annual program over the past few years. Federation Director Kim Robinson says the key is finding the right kind of habitat for the birds to thrive.
2: We find anywhere, you know, along the Moose Jaw River or kind of southwest towards Gravelburg. There's a lot of good riverbed coverage down there.
0: The Federation bans the birds ahead of release, allowing their movements and population growth to be tracked.
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0: The Moose Jaw Warriors have finalized their coaching staff ahead of this season, adding 4 new faces to the bench. Darren McKechnie and Rob Holine have been added as assistant coaches, while Brett Clark and Ryan Pollock will join the team in different supporting roles. The 4 members will join Scott King, who was named the team's new head coach earlier this month. The Warriors open their preseason schedule on September 2nd against the Pats in Regina. You can read more about the new additions in our article online right now. Moose Jaw's Dane Roy is back in town after competing at the ISC World Men's Fastball Tournament in Melbourne, Ontario. He competed with the Delisle Diamond Dogs in the tournament that showcased the best club teams in the world. Here's Roy on the level of competition.
4: Definitely they have fewer weaknesses, and they can, if they see a weakness on you, they're going to exploit it, and it's really up to you to figure it out from there.
0: The Diamond Dogs ended the tournament with 2 wins and 3 losses. Moose Jaw's own Lucas Lind and Team Saskatchewan dropped their opener 10-1 to Quebec this morning at the 15U Ray Carter Cup in PEI. They will take on Alberta and BC tomorrow. Week 12 in the CFL kicks off tonight with the winless Ottawa Red Blacks taking on the 8-1 Alouettes in Montreal. And the Toronto Blue Jays took the rubber match in Tampa Bay this afternoon, beating the Rays 5-1. Check out today's sports roundup and more at discovermoosejaw.com.
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5: Partly cloudy tonight with 60% chance of showers and a risk of a thunderstorm. Low of 12. Tomorrow, a mix of sun and cloud with possible showers in the morning. High of 28. Saturday, sunny skies with a high of 31. Sunday, a mix of sun and cloud with a high of 31. And Monday, sunshine with a high of 29. Find the full forecast at discovermoosejaw.com and stream the radio anywhere and anytime from the Discover Moose Jaw app.
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5: Partly cloudy with possible showers overnight and a risk of a thunderstorm. Low of 12. Tomorrow, a mix of sun and cloud with possible showers in the morning and then clearing. High of 28. And Saturday, sunny skies with a high of 31. Find the full forecast at discovermoosejaw.com and stream the radio anywhere and anytime from the Discover Moose Jaw app.
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1: It's Courtney Fielder, and we're joined now with our latest Her Voice nominee, Laura Williams. What kind of impact do you hope to have on others, especially other women?
2: I don't know if I have any impact at all, but what I would hope is the little things. We got little kids out there, and they carry their own saddle, and they're like, gee, it's heavy. And I'm like, yeah, if you can ride, you can carry it. You're strong. You're a woman. You can do this. It's when we're going to a horse show and the kids are unloading bales of straw that weigh 45 to 75 pounds. It's like, yes, you can do this. And it's the idea that here, you're going to meet somebody you've never met before, but you're going to help them take their horse out. And by the time they come back, they're chatting, because they always talk. That's the impact.
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4: Legendary producer Jimmy Iovine has had his hand in some of the biggest names in the music industry. Iovine's career started in the early 1970s when he, then in his late teens, became a recording engineer working with John Lennon and Bruce Springsteen. He came to prominence through his work with Patti Smith, Tom Petty and the Heartbreakers, U2, and Stevie Nicks, among many others. According to Nicks, Iovine was the inspiration behind the hit Edge of 17. He went on to be the co-founder of Interscope Records with the unlikely collaborator and rap producer Dr. Dre. He discovered some of the biggest names of the 90s, and his production career continued well into the 2000s.
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12: Tonight is partly cloudy with a chance of showers and a risk of a thunderstorm. Low of 12. Tomorrow, a mixture of sun and cloud with a few morning showers and then clearing. High of 28. And Saturday, sunny and warmer with a high of 31. 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
4: Less than an hour southeast of Moose Jaw is the village of Avonlea. 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

0: Welcome to Through the Bible. I'm Steve Schweitz, your host on this five-year journey through God's entire Word. Now, as we near the end of our study in Matthew, Dr. J. Vernon McGee still has a lot of great teaching in store for us. So get settled on the Bible bus and open your copy of God's Word in Matthew 24 as our study of the Olivet Discourse continues. And while you find your spot, Greg's here, so we're going to open our proverbial mailbag and share a few letters with you.
1: Yeah, it is proverbial because, yes, we do get letters. Like you and I saw a couple handwritten letters sent to us the other day from Canada. That was fun. But today, we're going to do one of our favorite things, which is read letters from the United States. I call them the home team because without the support from North America, this ministry could not reach out in 250-plus languages around the world.
0: Yeah, amen. Let me start with this first one from John. He wrote this to celebrate the completion of his first five-year
1: Yay,
0: trip.
1: Yay, congratulations.
0: Way to go, John. I used to listen to Through the Bible on a Christian radio station that was run by our local Christian school. Around 2000, the school changed to an all-music format. We lost many great teachers, like Dr. McGee. Then I found your app, and I officially started my ride on the Bible bus in June. I consider this recent five-year journey completed on April 2nd, 2026, and I'm primed to ride as long as the Lord has me on this earth. The past 5 years has brought tremendous growth. I used to skip the conversations and fast forward to the teaching. Oh, John.
1: Hey, John, come on.
0: What are you doing?
1: Give us your number. We'll give you a call.
0: Okay, I continue. The Lord convicted me of missing out on the blessing and not praying for my fellow Christians. I also began to give monthly support and join the World Prayer Team. I have several friends which I am either directly mentoring or asking questions. I've invited them to this new journey with me. I can't tell you how much your program means to me. Life has been very rocky at points. I was a prodigal son, but the Lord

0: Word read and studied. I shared through the Bible with everyone. Pastor McGee's honesty and integrity with God's Word shine through. Most of all, his compassion in sharing his personal testimony throughout his life is what draws me deeply into the sanctuary of God's presence. His relationship with his earthly father, his marriage, and his loss of a child have touched the depths of my soul. Thank you all for being steadfast in continuing to share the program throughout the decades.
1: Such an encouragement, yeah. Amy. And you know, one of the things that struck me, she says, the program counseled me through a very difficult time. And it wasn't like the program was specifically tailored to your unique situation.
0: Yes.
1: Instead, God's Word is our ultimate counselor. And if you're studying it and going through it month after month, Genesis to Revelation, you will get counsel from God's Word, even though it's not specifically tailored to your situation, because it's there.
0: And even though we were teasing John about not listening to the intros, seriously, apart from listening to you and me, we want you to hear these letters, because the letters from all over the world prove the point you just made.
1: Yeah.
0: Because people talk about practical situations where God's Word taught on through the Bible has changed their life.
1: Yeah, and I think it's important for us to have a perspective that there are Christians all over the world that need our prayer.
0: Yes.
1: And we get such great letters of specific people, and you can specifically pray for them and be blessed. And the blessing you will get meeting these people in heaven, I can hardly wait.
0: Yes, I know.
1: Greg, pray for us as we begin.
0: Father, you're doing great things through your Word, and we honor and praise you for that. We pray as we study now, you'll do great things in our lives. In Jesus' name, amen.
1: Here's Dr. J. Vernon McGee with our study of Matthew 24 on Through the Bible.
2: Back to the 24th of Matthew, we go today to the Olivet Discourse, and our Lord has now answered two questions. What is the sign of the end of the age? It's the great tribulation, and the thing that triggers it will be the appearance of the abomination of desolation, whatever that is, probably the image of the Antichrist, but I'm not looking for that. Hope you are not, and we're looking for the Lord from heaven. That's for the church. Now, the sign of his coming to the earth, it'd be like lightning. It'll be a public display. And the sign of the Son of Man in heaven, apparently, that Shekinah glory will hover over the earth right before he comes to the earth. Now, we got down to the place here in the 32nd verse, and I'd like to turn and pick up at that point where he gives the parable of the fig tree. I'm reading now verse 32 of chapter 24. Now learn a parable of the fig tree. When its branch is yet tender and putteth forth leaves, ye know that summer is nigh. So likewise ye, when ye shall see all these things, know that it is near even at the doors. Now I cannot see how the fig tree could be anything other than the nation Israel. I think the vine and the fig tree represent this nation. There are certainly trees and a vine that grow in abundance in that land. Even after all that's happened to that land, the thing that impressed me were fig trees up north of Jerusalem and vineyards south of Jerusalem, right south of Bethlehem. Believe me, friends, they got vineyards. Not as many as Southern California or of the San Joaquin Valley in California, but it's not as big a place. It certainly is filled with vineyards, and that is the thing that identifies the land at least, and I think he's speaking of the nation that occupies that land. Now he says, when the branch is yet tender, putteth forth leaves, ye know that summer's nigh. So likewise ye, when ye shall see all these things, know that it is near, even at the doors. Now, this is the warning he gives to them. Verily I say unto you, this generation shall not pass till all these things be fulfilled. Now, this generation could refer to the race, that is, the nation Israel, or it could refer to the generation then living. One generation of what, 20 years? I think they count about that. This takes place in a much briefer time than 20 years. My feeling is it could refer to either, but I much prefer that it refers to the race, that this nation will not pass away. Haman was never able to destroy them, neither was Pharaoh, and Hitler did not succeed. And today, no dictator will be able to exterminate these people. God will see to that. Now he goes on, verse 35, to confirm it by

0: saying, heaven and earth shall pass away, but my word shall not pass away. And he says, you can just underscore what I've said, because heaven and earth may pass away, but my words will not. And heaven and earth will pass away, and there'll be a new one. But the word of God, he's not going to change it, friends. It's going to stand throughout the eternal ages. May add to it, but he's certainly not going to change what he's given to us. Verse 36, but of that day and hour knoweth no man, no, not the angels of heaven, but my Father only. And the important thing, the day and hour, although they know they're drawing near to the period, they cannot give the day nor the hour. And I'm of the opinion, since we've had so many in our day that try to pinpoint it, they'll have them in that day that'll try to even bring it down to the hour. And they'll know something is coming, but they'll not know at the moment it will come. Now he uses here the illustration of Noah in the past. But as the days of Noah were, so shall also the coming of the Son of Man be. He'll come in a day like the days of Noah. For as in the days that were before the flood, they were eating and drinking, marrying and giving in marriage, until the day that Noah entered into the ark, and knew not until the flood came and took them all away, so shall also the coming of the Son of Man be. Now, the days of Noah were days of gross immorality, days when every thought and imagination of man's heart was evil, and evil continually, we're told. But when our Lord says that as it was in the days of Noah, he just says that they were eating and drinking. Well, is there anything wrong with eating and drinking? I don't think so. I mean, we're told to whatever you do, whether it be to eat or drink, do to the glory of God, and we can do that today. Why is that evil? Well, these people were not doing it to the glory of God. In fact, they were eating and drinking as if God did not exist. Like the little boy that was invited out for dinner, first time in his life. Of course, it was just next door, but to him it was a highlight. And his mother practically had to chain him all that day to keep him from making a beeline to go over the fence to go next door. And finally, why, the time came and she got him ready and washed his face, and he made a beeline to get next door. It was a new experience for him. He'd never been away from home on his own. And when they sat down at the table to eat, why, he had come out of a Christian home, and this was a non-Christian home, and so he just automatically, little fella, bowed his head. And all of a sudden, he discovered nothing was happening as far as returning thanks was concerned, but they sure were passing the food, and he didn't want to miss it, and he just opened his eyes and looked, and not having any inhibitions, he said, "Don't you folk here thank God for your food?" It was embarrassing for a moment. But the lady of the house said, "No," said, "we don't." Little fella thought a moment, and he said, "You're just like my dog," says, "you just start in." A lot of people today just start in, don't they? There are multitudes of people today sat down at their meal and will sit down three times a day, receive a meal that comes from the hand of God. And this year, we're told, 2.5 millions of people are going to starve to death in this world. But you and I have plenty today, and we have plenty, and the godless have plenty. Because God's not judging them today. They have plenty, and they're not thanking God. In the days of Noah, they'll be eating and drinking. Here they are right on the verge of the coming of Christ. They're living as if it's never going to take place, and there are people living like that today. And then he says they're marrying and giving in marriage. That is all right, isn't it, to be married? Well, they were acting as if God did not exist. Oh, I guess they had a church wedding, but it was very meaningless. It didn't mean a thing to them. And they did it right up to the day that Noah entered into the ark. They lived as if God did not exist. They did not believe that he was coming to this earth again. They were scorners. They ridiculed the fact that he's coming. They knew not until the flood came, took them all away. So shall also the coming of the Son of Man be. Then shall two be in the field. The one shall be taken and the other left. Two women shall be grinding at the mill. The one shall be taken and the other left. Now somebody said to me, "Well, preacher, you finally painted yourself into a corner. You said the church and the rapture's not in the Olivet Discourse, and look, here it is. There'll be two in the field. One will be taken and the other left." Women grinding at the mill, one will be taken, the other left. I have news for you. He's still not talking about the rapture. This is not the rapture. What makes you think it's the rapture? Well, if one taken, the other left, isn't that rapture? Oh, no, my friend, not at all. After all, what's he talking about? As it was in the days of Noah. Well, how was it in the days of Noah? Who was taken away and who was left? They knew not until the flood came and took them all away. What? Those that perished. This is no rapture of taking the church out of the world. This is removing from the earth by judgment those that are not going to enter the kingdom. One will be taken away, the other left. Left for what? To enter into the millennial kingdom. That's the picture that we have here. It's not rapture at all. Really, I didn't paint myself into a corner after all. Now will you notice verse 42? Watch therefore. Now that is the important word. Watch therefore. And that, I think, is a little different than the watching that the child of God is to do today, looking for the Lord to come. Today it's a comforting hope. There's a note of fear, anxiety in that day. They'll say, would God it were night when it's morning. And they'll, would God it were morning when it's night. So that there's anxiety in that day, but today we're to wait for the Lord from heaven. Now, somebody's going to say, but you're splitting hairs, aren't you? Oh, no, I'm not. The word watch in the Old Testament, and I've looked it up in Hebrew, and it has about 17 different meanings. And we have only one word, but actually watching today has different meanings altogether. Let me illustrate. Now, here's a man that's going to go deer hunting. And he goes with his gang at the usual time of the year, and he goes up to that same spot. And they camp out at night, get up the next morning, and he goes up and right over the hogback on the hill at a trunk of an old tree that's down there, why, he takes his usual place because the deer come across there, and he sits and waits. After a while, he hears a noise in a bush. He thinks it may be a deer, and he lifts his rifle and he waits. And believe me, it better not even be a deer hunter because he's apt to shoot him. But he's watching, you see, for a deer. Now, about 2 weeks later, you meet this same man down on the street at the main street corner in your town, and you see him there. He's looking down this street, looking down that street, and you know he's waiting for somebody, and he sure is watching. You go up to him, and you say, well, who are you looking for? Oh, he says, my wife. She's 45 minutes late. You see, he's watching for a deer again, but it's different deer, but he's watching in a little different way. Before, he had his deer gun. Now, he sort of wishes he had it with him again. She's 45 minutes late, but it's against the law for him to shoot her in no open season. So he doesn't have his deer gun. He's watching in a different way, you see. Now, that's two different ways. Let me mention another. Suppose a month or two after that, you go to the hospital, and you pass a room, and you see him and his wife sitting there by a bedside of a little child, and the little child has a burning fever, and the doctor says the crisis will come about midnight, and they're watching. My friend, that's a different type of watching than watching for a deer or waiting for his wife on a corner. That's with anxiety. I think it's something like that. Watch therefore, for ye know not what hour your Lord doth come. But know this, that if the goodman of the house had known in what watch the thief would come, he would have watched and would not have suffered his house to be broken up. Therefore be ye also ready, for in such an hour as ye know not, the Son of Man cometh. Who then is a faithful and wise servant, whom his Lord hath made ruler over his household, to give them meat in due season? Now, what he's doing in the rest of the Olivet Discourse are giving parables to illustrate the attitude of folk to his coming and what'll happen when he does come. Now, I'm going to drop down to chapter 25, because we must finish this chapter today in the Olivet Discourse, and I'll just have to hit high points here, as you can see. But the attitude of some will be that, well, my Lord delays his coming, so he just goes on living carelessly. Well, God's going to judge him when he comes. In other words, in that day, and this is a great principle, we ought to live our life in the light of the fact we're to stand in the presence of Christ. And did you notice I didn't say in light of the coming of Christ? Now, I don't care whether he's coming as 100 years from today or 1,000 years. You and I are to stand in his presence. And whether you're saved or lost, you're going to stand in his presence. If you're saved, you will have to give an account of your life to see whether you receive a reward. And if you're lost, you'll stand there to be judged. So every person should live his life in light of the fact he's to stand in the presence of the Lord. Now, that's the big emphasis here in the Olivet Discourse. Therefore, it has an application to us. But the interpretation, I trust we've made clear, is not for us. Now we come to chapter 25, and we read here this parable of the 10 virgins. Now, this is the basis of those who believe in what is known as the partial rapture, that only some will be taken out of the world. The partial rapture group made up of a lot of very fine people. When I first became pastor in Nashville, Tennessee, there was a wonderful Bible class there. And they supported me in getting Bible conferences into Nashville. And they had been taught from the beginning by a teacher who believed in the partial rapture. And very candidly, I feel the partial rapture ministers to spiritual snobbery. That is, I never met one of that group that didn't think he's with the five wise virgins. I never met a foolish virgin in all my life. They're all wise, that crowd. And as I talked with them and worked with them, I had a feeling that they were not sure that I was one of them. I'm sure that they could have classified me as one of the foolish ones. But it does lead to spiritual snobbery. Now, thank God, when the rapture takes place, every believer's going out. And we're all going out, nobody on the basis of merit. We're all leaving because of the grace of God. He saves us by grace. He keeps us by grace. He'll take us out of this world by grace. And when we've been there 10 million years, we'll be there by the grace of God, my friend. So that the 10 virgins do not refer to the church. It refers to the nation Israel. My friend, if you just let our Lord talk to these men who were his apostles with this background, they raised several questions, let him answer them. And don't make him talk to you about something altogether different. You're interrupting him, as it were. Let him say what he wants to say to those to whom he wants to say it, and lets us just listen, and the application is for us, but not the interpretation. Let's notice now. Then shall the kingdom of heaven be likened unto 10 virgins, which took their lamps and went forth to meet the bridegroom. Now, the Peshitta, which is not even a manuscript, it's what's known as an uncial, not a good one. The thing about it that makes it good, it's in the Syriac of that day, is that it certainly reveals the customs of the day. And I would not recommend it at all, but I would say that it reveals the customs of the day. Now, in that translation, they meet the bridegroom and the bride, so that he's coming from the marriage to the marriage supper. Now, those of you that were with me in Revelation know that I made the statement, tried to sustain it from Revelation, that the marriage takes place in heaven. The marriage supper takes place on this earth. And I'd like to refer you to a statement in the Gospel of Luke that I'm sure illustrates this in Luke, the 12th chapter, verse 35. Here, again, he's giving warnings and parables, and he says, "Let your loins be girded about, and your lights burning, and ye yourselves like unto men that wait for their Lord, when he will return from the wedding, that when he cometh and knocketh, they may open unto him immediately." Now, you see, the wedding has taken place. The bride is with him. And, of course, if he's coming from the wedding here in the Gospel of Luke, the bride's with him. No man ever went on a honeymoon by himself. If he did, it wasn't a honeymoon. And so here, it's the bridegroom that's bringing the bride with him. And they're waiting on earth for him to come. You see, while a great tribulation is going on the earth, why, he's yonder in heaven with the church. And he's coming now with the church. And we find that five of them were wise, five were foolish. This is the attitude toward his coming now to the earth. They that were foolish took their lamps, took no oil with them. But the wise took oil in their vessels with their lamps. Now, I believe that the oil is the Spirit of God. And I think, again, in that day, as it was in his day, there'll be a lot of phonies. He called them hypocrites. They'll have a lamp, but no oil. While the bridegroom tarried, they all slumbered and slept. And at midnight, there was a cry made, "Behold, the bridegroom cometh, go ye out to meet him." Then all those virgins arose, trimmed their lamps. They all slept, but some were genuine, you see. Some had oil. The others did not have the Holy Spirit. Now, I believe that that is the interpretation of this. And he concludes it by saying, verse 13, "Watch therefore, for ye know neither the day nor the hour wherein the Son of Man cometh." And it's the day nor the hour now, you see, not the year or the century. The day and the hour. And the attitude during this period is to watch. That is the important thing for them to do. Now he has another parable. Verse 14, "The kingdom of heaven is as a man traveling into a far country, called his own servants, delivered unto them his goods. One he gave 5 talents, 2 talents, 1 talent. Every man, according to his several ability, straightway took his journey." Now the key to this, of course, and it's for that day, I think the pounds that he gives in the Gospel of Luke is more applicable to us today. But there's a great principle in both of them, of course. He's judging every man according to his ability. And he's to use the talents. Now, the talent is not a talent. It may be that God has given you a wonderful open door. And candidly, friends, you don't know how many times I have to go to the Lord and tell him that I want to use it, whether I'm 1 talent, 2 talent, I don't know which it is, but whatever it is, I sure want to use it right. I don't want to put it in a napkin. I don't want to sit on the sideline. I don't want to bury my talent. There's a great principle here in light of the fact you're going to stand in his presence and have to give an account. Now, I'll have to leave off there today. I did not quite finish even today this wonderful Olivet Discourse. We conclude it next time and go into chapter 26. Until then, may God richly bless you, my beloved.
1: 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I'm Steve Schwetz, and I'll meet you back here as the Bible bus rolls along.

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14: God gives the gifts to be ministered and exercised in the spirit of humility and gratitude before God, giving of ourselves to the whole body of Christ, that the whole body is strengthened because you are exercising the particular personal spiritual gift that God has given to you.
0: Have you ever heard of someone described as gifted? The message you'll hear today on In Touch, the teaching ministry of Dr. Charles Stanley, reminds us that all believers in Jesus can be accurately described that way. If you aren't sure what spiritually gifted means, stay with us for more on how the people of God are empowered to serve. Dr. Stanley's series continues.
14: If you'll turn to 1 Corinthians chapter 12, and we're continuing our series on the church, And the last message was on God's gifts to the church, to his body, and then now God's gifts to, or rather in the fellowship, to the individuals who make up the body of Christ. And I want us to begin reading in verse 1 of chapter 12 and read through verse 7. He says, "Now concerning spiritual gifts, brethren, I do not want you to be unaware, or I don't want you to be ignorant. Therefore, it is our responsibility to understand what the Bible teaches about spiritual gifts. You know that when you were pagans, you were led away or led astray to the dumb idols, however you were led. Therefore, I make known to you that no one speaking by the Spirit of God says Jesus is accursed, and no one can say Jesus is Lord except by the Holy Spirit." Now watch these next three verses. "Now there are varieties of gifts, but the same Spirit. There are varieties of ministries, but the same Lord. And there are varieties of effects, but the same God, who works all things in all persons. But to each one is given the manifestation of the Spirit for the common good." As we have discussed of the spiritual gifts that God has given to the church, as we saw in Ephesians chapter 4, that he's given to the church apostles, he's given to the church prophets, evangelists, and pastor teachers. Some of those were temporary gifts, and some of them were permanent gifts, the evangelists and the pastors and teachers. But likewise has he given to every part of the body a spiritual gift. And so what I want us to look at now is the gifts that God has given to each member of the body. And I believe it is clear from Scripture that God has given to every member of the body a spiritual gift. Now, you may be one of those persons who says, "Well, you know, I've been a Christian for 25 years, and first of all, the first 23 years of my life, I didn't even know I had a spiritual gift, and the last two have been trying to figure out what in the world it was, and if I'd have known what it was, maybe I could have done something for God, but here it is, I don't even know what one is, and I don't know what to do with it if I ever find it." And more than likely, most people who are Christians, it's never dawned on them that they have a spiritual gift. Now listen, there is a difference between having a natural talent and having a spiritual gift. Everybody, to some degree, has natural talents. That is, what we are born with as a result of what God sees fit to place in your life at your physical birth. You have certain capacities. You are more capable than others in some areas. For example, here's a person who is talented in the area of art, talented in the area of music. Here's a man who has a mind. He knows how to make money. There are all kinds of human talents that relate to our capacity given at birth that also God equips us with to carry out the vocation that he has for us, for example, or to relate to other people. But a spiritual gift is a gift by God given at our second birth, at the new birth, whereby he equips us in order to serve him. Now, a Christian is going to utilize that spiritual gift in every facet of his or her life. Every single area of their life is going to be affected by the exercise of that spiritual gift. Now, one of the things that happens in the body of Christ is that oftentimes, unbeknowing to people and unbeknowing to a person who doesn't even understand what the spiritual gift is, they serve God in human talent. And I want to tell you something. You can spot, if you know what spiritual gifts are and you know how to distinguish between them and you know the difference in a spiritual gift and a talent, you can spot somebody who's singing, preaching, speaking, teaching, whatever they may be doing, who's doing it out of human talent and somebody who's doing it out of the gift of God. Now, what is God's primary purpose for giving to you the day you are born again a spiritual gift? Let me tell you what it is not. It is not to make you feel good. When you talk about, when you hear people talk about, "Well, I'll tell you, I want this gift and I want that gift," because when you have this gift, man, you just feel great. You float, you just act like you're floating on cloud nine. Everything is just super great. You're just floating through the Christian life. I want to tell you something. There's not one verse of Scripture in this book that says the purpose for spiritual gifts is to make you feel good. God gives the gifts to be ministered and exercised in the spirit of humility and gratitude before God, giving of ourselves to the whole body of Christ, that the whole body is strengthened because you are exercising the particular personal spiritual gift that God has given to you. Now, when you look at this and you think about that, I want you to look over in Romans chapter 12 for just a moment. Romans chapter 12, beginning in verse 4. For just as we have many members in one body, speaking of the whole body of Christ, like you have a physical body, hands, eyes, ears, nose, and so forth, he says, and all the members do not have the same function. Your toe does not see, nor does your eye wiggle like your toe. Your hand cannot see, nor can your foot hear. Each member of the body has its own specific function. Each part of the body has its work to do. So he says, since we have gifts that differ according to the grace given to each of us, that is, the gift that God has given to you is a gift of God's grace given to you to execute in the body for the good of the whole fellowship. He says, we should exercise them accordingly. If prophecy, according to the proportion of his faith. If service, in his serving. He who teaches, in his teaching. He who exhorts, in his exhortation. He who gives with liberality. He who leads with diligence or organizes. He who shows mercy with cheerfulness. Now, let's take those gifts and let me show you something. Let's say, for example, that we were over at your house and you'd invited us all to dinner, and there were eight people there, and one of those persons made a mistake. And everybody else at that table has a different motivational gift. So let's say, for example, that I get ready to get up and I knock over a glass of iced tea on your beautiful, newly installed white carpet. All right. So how would these seven people with seven spiritual gifts react? The person with prophecy would either say or think, don't you know better than that? The person with the gift of service would get up and run for the towel in order to wipe it up. The person with the gift of teaching would say, well, now, let's see. The next time, more than likely, this would be a good way, and so they would give you a little instruction. The person who is an exhorter would begin to exhort you, well, now, listen, you don't need to worry about that, because, and then they would go about that. The person who gives says, who cares about the glass? You can always buy another glass. The person who organizes, the person who has the gift of organization would stand up and say, look, you go get the towel, you get the mop, the rest of you go ahead and eat, just keep passing the food. And then the person with the gift of mercy said, oh, bless your heart, I'm so sorry you did that. Now, every single person would feel something differently. And you see, the truth is that all of us are motivated by a different motivational gift. And I have learned that, friend, if you want a person to do their best to reach their potential, you find out what their ultimate motivational gift is, and then you give them a responsibility that fits that motivational gift. And you can take a family, any organization, a church, a committee. Listen, I've discovered the best way in the world to get a super fantastic, productive, fruitful committee is to choose those men or women by their spiritual gift, put them together, and friend, you'll watch them operate. And what happens is, when you and I begin to discover our spiritual gift and we get in a position to exercise that, something happens to us. So when we talk about the motivational gifts, here they are in chapter 12. Now, go back to 1 Corinthians, if you will, for a moment, and look, if you will, in chapter 12 again. And you'll notice he says, beginning in verse 7, he talks about manifestations of the Spirit. Now, here are the manifestations, he says. He says, for to one is given the word of wisdom through the Spirit, to another the word of knowledge according to the same Spirit, to another faith with the same Spirit, that is, faith for that given moment, to another gifts of healing. Now, let me just say something about healing. All kinds of things being taught and preached about healing. In the New Testament, whenever he talks about gifts and healing, he's always talking about plural gifts. Nowhere does it say that God has ever given to any man the gift to heal everybody. Every single act of healing is a specific personal gift for that moment and on that occasion for that particular person. God does give gifts of healing. He probably gives more gifts of healing today to people than he did in the first century. But his purpose for doing so is that it is an act of grace, of goodness on his part, an act of love here. And we'll see two people have the same disease. One is healed, the other is not, prayed for by the same person, and there is no human explanation for it. Because God, by his grace, chooses to give a gift of healing here, and over here he does not. Now, the fellow who comes by and says, you had faith and you didn't. I want to tell you something, my friend. That is dangerous, it is unkind and unscriptural, and there is no proof by telling anybody the reason God didn't heal you is because you didn't have enough faith. That is unscriptural, and I believe it is unfair to put on the body of Christ that kind of judgment, which is unfair and unscriptural. Move on down, if you will, to verse 10. to another the effecting of miracles, to another prophecy, to another the distinguishing of spirits, to another various kinds of tongues, to another the interpretation of tongues. We're not saying there's no such thing as tongues. In the New Testament, they were foreign languages. But I will say this, whatever manifestation of the gift that God has given to you, every single one of us has the responsibility of the manifestation of that gift being exercised according to the principles of the Word of God. Otherwise, what you have in the body of Christ is confusion, frustration. So when he talks about the manifestations, or if you'll notice in the latter part of this chapter, look, if you will, in verse 27. Now you are Christ's body, individually members of it. God is appointed in the church, first apostles, second prophets, and third teachers. Miracles, then gifts of healing, helps, administrations, various kinds of tongues. Then he says, all are not apostles, are they? All are not prophets, are they? All are not teachers, are they? All are not workers of miracles, are they? All do not have gifts of healing, do they? All do not speak with tongues, do they? All do not interpret, do they? But earnestly desire the greater gifts. That is, you say, well, what is the greatest of all the gifts from God's point of view? And I'm going to show you that in just a moment. Because, you see, there is a variety in the fellowship, variety of gifts, variety of ministries, and variety of ministrations or manifestations, because we're not all alike. We don't have the same needs, and therefore it is diversity of gifts to make up the unity of the body. Here is one who is hurting. Here is a person who has the gift of mercy, the gift of service, cannot do enough for them, willing to spend time at their home, taking care of their home, taking care of their children while they're sick. They do that in a sense of motivation. They get a great sense of contentment and joy and fulfillment out of it. You take someone else who has another gift, who may not feel that way at all. It does not mean that one person is any more or less spiritual than another. There's not one verse of scripture in this Bible that says one gift makes one man or woman more spiritual than the other. The man, for example, has the gift of prophecy or telling forth the truth of God's word isn't any more spiritual than the person has the gift of service, to whom God has called to do what the world may seem as a very mundane responsibility. But in God's eyes, wherever I may be exercising my spiritual gift, as lowly as the world may look upon it, if I'm exercising my spiritual gift in the sense of gratitude and devotion to Jesus Christ as unto God, brother, I'm sitting on the top of the totem pole from God's point of view, because I am doing what he says in the way he says do it, according to the principles of scripture, and therefore I'm living in obedience. Therefore, no gift is more spiritual than the other. No person is more spiritual than the other because they have certain gifts. Now, I don't want to be critical for anything in the world, but I do want to say this. There are certain gifts that some people parade around as if, brother, if you've not had this one, you have something missing. I want to tell you, you show me one verse in this book to prove that. One verse. And if you cannot what you cannot, then you have no reason and no right, my friend, to project upon the whole body of Christ that they ought to be seeking any one of the spiritual gifts. Because he says, for example, in chapter 14 in 1 Corinthians, look at that for a moment. He says, pursue love, yet desire earnestly spiritual gifts, but especially that you may prophesy. Listen, he says of all the gifts, if you're going to pursue any, if you want to pursue any, he says, pursue love, yet desire earnestly spiritual gifts, but especially that you may prophesy. And what he's speaking of here is telling the truth in a form and a fashion that it can be understood. Look in verse 2. For one who speaks in a tongue does not speak to men, but to God. For no one understands, but in his spirit he speaks mysteries. But to one who prophesies, speaks to men for edification, building up the body, and exhortation and consolation. So if somebody says, well, if I were going to seek a gift, what would I seek? Tongues, healing, miracles? No. According to this book, and this is the only book we have to go by, according to this book, you should seek to be able to speak forth the truth clearly, in a form and fashion that those who are listening can understand the spiritual principles that God has taught you, he's worked into your life, and you'll show them how to work them into their life. That is the gift you ought to pursue. If God wants to manifest something else in your life, that is his business. But he says here, we are to pursue what? The gift of prophecy, speaking forth the word of God. Now, what are the results? What are the results when you and I discover our gift and then begin to exercise that, first of all, in my family? That's where it must start. Then on my vocation or in my social relationships, but with everybody. All right, what are those results? First of all, Once you discover your gift, you're going to gain a sense of confidence in serving the Lord like you've never had before. Because you're going to think, well, Lord, you've given me the gift of service. And I know that's my gift, and therefore, my desire to serve is from you. And if you have given me the gift of service, then you are responsible for showing me how to serve those who are about me. So you're going to gain a confidence in expressing what God has already poured into your life. Secondly, there's going to be a deeper sense of commitment in your service to the Lord. Because you see, the more confident you are in doing what God requires of you and calls you, the more committed you're going to be to it, because commitment and confidence go together. A deeper sense of commitment to doing that. The man with the gift of service, the woman with the gift of service, they want to serve others. There's a sense of fulfillment, a sense of contentment. When you exercise your motivational gift, you gain in contentment and satisfaction with a job well done, whatever he may require of you. Then comes something that I believe is so very, very important in the whole body of Christ, because we are different. Hundreds of different types of personality, thousands of them more than likely. When you begin to understand your spiritual gift, then you begin to understand the spiritual gifts of others. You begin to understand why people respond to you the way they do. Here's a person with a gift of mercy. They can't take a lot of hurt oftentimes. Here's a person with a gift of prophecy. Say anything you want. He just goes right on by. Rhinoceros skin can't feel a thing. Here's a person with a gift of giving, and they see you just spending money left and right, and something, a little red flag goes up. Mm-mm. Now, sometimes the person with a gift of giving may appear to be stingy and tight. They're not stingy and tight. God has given them a gift to make them very perceptive about what to do with their money and how it's to be used, and they want to be very, very sure it is utilized to the maximum of its potential. That's God's way of putting people in the fellowship to be sure we are all good stewards. So that's why God has put all different types of people in the body. And what happens sometimes, here's somebody with the gift of organization, you've got the gift of service. What they want to do is tell you how to serve the Lord. Now, you don't particularly like that. What they're doing is exercising their gift. And so what happens is sometimes we get some heat when there's a little friction there. And here are two people who are exercising their gift. Neither understands what the other's gift is. Both have gotten in each other's hair a little bit. And the problem is here are two people who are genuinely and honestly trying to serve the Lord. And they just had a head-on collision in their sincere desire to obey God. One of the things you'll discover is you'll discover why people act the way they do. Then you'll be able to do what? You'll be able to begin to be receptive and accept people more just like they are. You know why Jesus was never upset by anybody? The Bible says in John chapter 2, he knew all men. He knew what motivated them. He knew why they responded, why they acted the way they do. So you see, if you understand why people respond and act the way they do, then you're not going to get upset. You're going to say, well, you know, I understand. And we begin to accept each other on the basis of loving understanding. Friend, the Spirit of God just pours out his power in that fellowship. Then, of course, there is effectiveness. When you're exercising in your ministry, whatever God calls you to do, on the basis of your spiritual gift and not your talent, you are automatically going to be far more effective in what you do. You understand your gift. You know what the weaknesses of the gift are. You know how the gift is misunderstood, so you are careful in certain areas not to be misunderstood. And so you're going to become more effective in your service. If all the members of the fellowship know what their gift is, know their weaknesses and their strong points, how they respond and how they act when they get out of fellowship with the Lord, and we begin to focus in on that and begin to serve the Lord on that basis, think about how much more effective all of us would be in the area of serving our Lord. Then the last one, I believe, is joy. Listen, when you're doing what you ought to be doing, motivated by love and devotion to Jesus Christ, understanding the people around you, pouring out your life, the joy is the result. You see, the joy is the result. It is the contentment, the fulfillment, that inner sense of deep, abiding joy that God gives you, because you are functioning in God's big body the very way he equipped you and called you to function. And whenever we are being obedient to God in the way he's called us, there's going to be a tremendous sense of joy. So what you want to do is to discover that gift, exercise that gift in the body of Christ. And when you and I are doing that, every single one of us are blessed in return. What would happen to the whole body of Christ if the people of God simply began to obey Him, equipped with their spiritual gift in their relationship to each other. I believe that would ignite a great spiritual awakening. The unbelieving world would be so absolutely shocked by our love and devotion for them, our acceptance of them just the way they are. They would be filling up the churches saying, tell me what this is you've discovered. I want who you have.
0: 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Sometimes you hear people referred to as miracle workers. Well, today's moment with Charles Stanley brings clarity to that subject coming up.
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19: Today's scripture reading is Galatians chapter 5, verses 17 through 21. For the flesh sets its desire against the Spirit, and the Spirit against the flesh. For these are in opposition to one another, so that you may not do the things that you please. But if you are led by the Spirit, you are not under the law. Now the deeds of the flesh are evident, which are immorality, impurity, sensuality, idolatry, sorcery, enmities, strife, jealousy, outbursts of anger, disputes, dissensions, factions, envying, drunkenness, carousing, and things like these, of which I forewarn you, just as I have forewarned you, that those who practice such things will not inherit the kingdom of God.
20: Jealousy is one of those emotions that can catch us off guard. We might not even realize we're feeling envious until we notice ourselves comparing our circumstances to others, their success, their relationships, their opportunities. It's a common human struggle, but that doesn't make it any less corrosive. The answer to where jealousy comes from may be surprising. It springs from within, not from external circumstances. We might tell ourselves, well, they just shouldn't have that. They don't deserve it, so I'm perfectly justified in feeling this way. But that reasoning reveals the real issue. Jealousy is rooted in our own sense of entitlement or security. In Galatians, Paul lists jealousy among the works of the flesh, attitudes and actions that stand against the character and work of God in our life. Covetous feelings can lead to unhealthy comparison, which often grows into a competition with others. Left unchecked, envy breeds resentment and damages relationships. Though jealousy is a common struggle, it has no place in a believer's life. When we notice envious thoughts, we should bring them honestly to the Lord. He understands our struggles and offers grace to help us find contentment in what He's given us rather than fixating on what others have.
19: You can read today's devotion or hear it again on our website. Visit the devotion section at intouch.org. You can write to us at In Touch, P.O. 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
0: People can be vessels, but there is only one who can work wonders. Here's a moment with Charles Stanley.
14: There are multitudes of miracles going on today. The only thing I'm going to say is this: there are no miracle workers. God is the only miracle worker. When you and I begin to lift up men as healers and men as miracle workers, we've missed the whole point. He gave those men in those days temporary gifts, permanent gifts. He gives the gifts within the fellowship today to build up. Listen, He didn't say anything in here about building up men, building up preachers, building up evangelists, building up the servants of God. He talked about building up the entire body of Christ. And when a man has the right spirit, he's not going to focus attention upon himself. He's going to focus his attention upon the Lord Jesus Christ, who is the giver of gifts, who is the worker of miracles. He's going to focus his attention upon the Lord and not upon man.
0: To God be the glory for every good work. 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
2: That's why all of a sudden you start reading scripture like Romans 12 about renewing your mind, and you start seeing that the Bible had it right all along. Again, that what you think about turns your brain into what it is. It's never been that your brain determines who you are. It's what you think about determines what your brain becomes.
3: That's neurosurgeon Dr. Lee Warren talking about the brain and how faith and brain science have come together. I'm looking forward to a great conversation today on Focus on the Family with Jim Daly. Thanks for joining us. I'm John Fuller.
4: John, this topic of brain science, it fascinates me. How we think, how our minds work, and impact everything we do in life. All within a Christian context. We don't need to shrink back from the science of it all. Because as Dr. Warren's going to explain, boy, science and scripture are coming together, especially in neuro research. And as we touched on last time, this is not some kind of new age discussion about positive thinking. As you'll learn, we really do have some agency and control over how we process things and how, with God's help as the designer, we can overcome dysfunction and trauma and choose a healthier path in life. There's a lot we can take away from this discussion and apply to our lives, to our marriages, and to our parenting.
3: Dr. Lee Warren is a neurosurgeon and best-selling author. His book is called The Life-Changing Art of Self-Brain Surgery. Such an interesting title. Be sure and get the book from us here at Focus on the Family. That helps us continue on in so many ways with this family ministry. Let's go ahead now and listen to the second half of the conversation with Dr. Warren on Focus on the Family with Jim Daly.
4: Dr. Warren, as a neurosurgeon and a believer in Jesus, when you look at the anatomy of the brain and this idea in Scripture that we're body, soul, and spirit, as both a Christian and a scientist, what does that mean to you? What is our mind? What is our soul? What are those things for you?
2: So the Bible uses three terms, mind, heart, and soul, and it conflates the terms. They really all mean the same thing. It's the part of you that is not going to die when your body dies. So even though society tells us that our brains are us, that everything, in fact, traditional neuro

0: God has given us into the world and interact with other humans. So mind and brain are not the same thing. What we know now is that we have tremendous control over what our brains do based on what we think about and what we ponder, how we spend our mental energy. That's exactly what Ephesians chapter 4 in the Bible is about. All the trouble the Gentiles have is because of the futility of their thinking, Paul says in Ephesians 4:17. And in 4:23, he says, but not you. You're made new in the attitude of your minds. Your mind is different than your brain.
1: Wow, that is fascinating. Mm-hmm. Dr. Warren, one of the distinctions many authors have talked about, philosophers, is this distinction between the rest of the created world and us being made in the image of God. Yeah. And I think specifically they'll point to things like music, art, the emotions of the soul, love, and greed, and hate, and all those things that we uniquely seem to experience being made in his image. And then, of course, the stain of sin in humanity from the fall of Adam and Eve. How do you process that as a neurosurgeon and this idea between good and evil and the battle that we have and what our makeup is?
0: Well, we have an easy ability to forget that we're always in a spiritual war, right? That there's a spiritual component to what's going on around us. And so you have a mind that's immaterial, it's made in God's image, that is meant to communicate with him and live with him forever. And that's in a body, embodied in a brain that allows that to project into this, to the world. And animals have brains and only humans have minds. So the difference between us and the rest of the created order is that we have this immaterial, eternal part that allows, God gave us this gift of selective attention. We among all the things he created, have the ability to decide to think about one thing and not another, to choose to put our intention and our will and our focus on something and not something else. We don't have animal instincts. We have the ability to choose. And then we're in this spiritual battle where the enemy of our soul wants to make us believe that we're just the brains in our head, that we're obligated to behave certain ways, that we're required to respond in certain ways, that we're required to follow our heart or follow our instinct or behave like everybody else does. And the truth is, if you can understand that there's an enemy that's trying to do the steal and kill and destroy part, and your creator came here to give you the abundant part. Abundance is not about circumstances. It's about the peace of mind that comes of knowing that you always have a choice in what you get to decide to think about, how you feel inside, and how you interact with other people and with your creator. That's why awe and wonder and music and art and all those things are different for us than they are for the rest of the created order, because God allows us to ponder things and decide to choose to think about things, and that changes what our bodies and our lives become.
1: I know you're a neurosurgeon, a psychologist or psychiatrist. What they're dealing with high levels of anxiety and depression in the culture right now, how does a person that wakes up already predisposed to kind of thinking fearfully of everything around them, right, structurally, how do they begin to rethink that when that's your pattern?
0: So the first thing is to realize that the research shows that a large percentage of the automatic things that we think and feel, so these thoughts that pop into our heads or these moods kind of come upon us, a large percentage of those are not based on anything that's real. They're just based on your brain trying to make sense out of the environment or out of your past experience. And so if you're used to feeling a certain way all the time, your brain will sort of wake you up feeling that way. But as soon as you learn that you can start to ponder things from a different perspective, and your brain will begin to reinforce what you're telling it to focus on, your mood will follow that. The psychology is very clear now. The people who learn to think more positively, again, not false positivity, but to think more realistically, that I have some control and some agency in what I feel and what my life turns out to be if I choose to renew my mind, like the Bible says. So I would say, if you're struggling with mood or affect, like, understand that you're not the victim of that. You don't have to respond to what your brain and your emotions are telling you. You can literally use your mind to control your brain from the top down and decide rather how you want to feel and begin to make that more real.
1: The Apostle Paul choosing to sing in jail.
0: Yeah.
1: That's an interesting thing, because you would think a Roman jail at that time was probably pretty bleak.
0: Yeah.
1: Dirty, you know, horrifically dirty. And yet, like Paul says, you know, in all your circumstances, you know, rejoice. Yeah. And you think of that in modern times, like, really, Paul? And we get upset if we don't have air conditioning.
0: That's right.
1: But in his context, he was trying to say something to us that really is in line with what you're saying about being content in all your

0: your circumstances, not letting your circumstances overcome your emotional well-being.
1: That's right.
0: Speak to that context of what you're saying and what Paul's trying to communicate to us.
1: Well, it turns out he was hinting at something that we know now from neuroscience, that when you can choose joy, when you can decide, again, selective attention, decide to think about one thing or from a different perspective than you feel obligated by your circumstances to feel, it's not hopeless positivity. It's not crazy. It's this decision to operate your mind and your brain in a way that's separate from your circumstances. And what we know from neuroscience now is, for if you look at anxiety, for example, the neurological switch in your brain that allows anxiety to happen and this fight or flight reflex happen starts in your hippocampus. And the hippocampus is a one-way switch, either between anxiety and fear or between gratitude and joy. Like, you can't be anxious and grateful at the same time. That's why Paul went in Philippians 4 and said, don't be anxious for anything, but in everything with gratitude and thanksgiving, present your request, and the peace of God will guard your heart. We know now that that happens in your hippocampus, and it's either or. You can't be anxious and be grateful at the same time. So the secret out of anxiety is to make yourself think of something for which you're grateful, to choose joy, to rejoice instead. That's what Paul was saying in the Roman prison. Like, in all your circumstances, rejoice, because that's going to guard your heart and your mind. You don't have to suffer. There's an old saying about the difference between suffering and adversity. Like, adversity is mandatory. Suffering is a choice. Huh. You don't have to suffer. You can choose a different train of thought.
0: You use the example of receiving a letter from the IRS that gives a Pavlovian kind of response. I would say it's been a while since I've had that letter, and I hope nobody's planning that letter for me. But speak to that moment when you get that letter that says, we need to audit you.
1: Yeah, so the point of this story is just that we've been taught, especially in this generation right now in the culture, we're supposed to honor our feelings and believe our heart and follow our truth and all these things that we're being taught. And I make the point that research actually suggests that a lot of the things that we feel don't reflect anything that's really happening. And the chemicals that create how you feel inside, anxiety, fear, anticipation, whatever, there's a small set of neurotransmitters that create all of those things that we can feel. And so I use the example of the letter to say that not everything you feel is a fact. It's a chemical event in your brain. So if you imagine going to the mailbox and you open it up and pull that letter out that says IRS on it, all of us have some sort of a physiological response to that.
0: If you're human.
1: You see that letter and a few things happen to your body. The hair on the back of your neck stands up and your heart rate quickens and your breath gets faster and you feel something physiologically. Now, I would ask you, is that fear because you're afraid that the letter contains notification that you're getting an audit or you have a big fine to pay or you did something wrong and they're going to put you in jail or something, right? Is it fear that you're feeling? Or have you been anticipating the refund that you need to make a house payment and you're excited? But just think for a second about fear and excitement. What do you feel in your body? Your hair stands up, your heart rate quickens, your breath quickens, your mouth gets dry, all that stuff. So that it's never been really the thing that has created what you're feeling. It's the story that you're telling yourself about what the feeling means. Right? The same set of chemicals are doing the same thing to your body. Now, in the book, I say this, go look at the envelope again, and now you realize it was addressed to your neighbor. It wasn't even your letter, right? So it was never true that there was danger or excitement available to you because it wasn't for you. And so until you open the letter and find out what's in it, the physiological response that you're having isn't true. It's about the story that you're telling in your head. And so if we can all learn that feelings aren't facts, then we can stop reacting to them automatically as if they are facts, and we can start being curious about them, gathering some data before we decide how to respond. How much better would our lives be if we just lived in that curiosity rather than believing everything we feel?
0: Well, again, know the truth, and the truth
1: will set you free.
0: That's right. It's almost plainly in sight, but we haven't seen it this clearly, right?
1: That's right.
0: Like, science is revealing God's truth.
1: That's right.
0: Which is so exciting, actually, in this moment where science and those that don't believe in God are trying to trumpet that somehow science is the God.
1: That's right.
0: And it's woefully inadequate, isn't it?
1: That's right. As you said earlier, you were alluding to Newton and Copernicus and Galileo and Kepler and all those early scientists. They created Western science and the scientific method for the purpose of helping people to learn a method of investigating what God has done and give him glory and be in awe of it. We know now how good awe is for our brain. We're supposed to be wondering and amazed at the things God did, right?
0: Wow.
1: And they actually put on the door of the lab at Cambridge University, where they later discovered DNA, Maxwell, when he was working out magnetism, inscribed on the archway of that door the verse Psalm 111 that says, "Greater the works of the Lord, they are to be delightful to those who ponder them." Mm. So like science was created to expose faith and manifest faith.
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0: When you look at neuroplasticity, which is another element that you're talking about and the need for that, when we're young, our brains are soft and spongy, I guess. You can give me the medical definition. As we get older, it tends to become harder, literally. Our brains lose a bit of that plasticity. What does plasticity provide us as human beings made in the image of God?
1: Well, so actually, there's newer research that suggests it's not actually that cut and dried. So we don't actually ever get too old for this to work in our favor. The reason it feels that way is because, so neuroplasticity is this process that we've been describing of how brains disconnect old pathways and make new ones. That's the whole punchline, is that the brain is not stuck, it's not rigid, it's not hard, it's plastic, it's moldable, it's malleable, and that process by which it changes is called neuroplasticity. It's easier when you're a child because you don't have these decades of wires that have been put down and reinforced. The process works by reinforcing things over and over to automate them so you don't have to think about them as much. That frees up mental resources so your brain can do automated things and your mind can do things you want to think about actively. As we get older, we have to make decisions to change that wiring, and it's more difficult to overcome those years of automation. So as we get older, we have to sort of do it more diligently. When you're a child, it's just happening at a pace that's phenomenal. When you get older, that old automated pathway seems more insurmountable, but it's not. We can learn to overcome it.
0: We even talk in those idioms, I guess, or sayings, like children are like sponges.
1: Right.
0: They're soaking up information and data and details. It just seems like that, again, is how God created a young child, right? Just to absorb all this information.
1: Yeah.
0: Other things that we might say are like, you know, that person doesn't fall far from the tree.
2: You know,
0: behaviorally, like, well, his dad was an alcoholic or had some family issue. And then, one of the kids, two of the kids end up in that same spot. Speak to that linkage between, that saying where people say, the Daly family.
1: Mm-hmm.
0: You know what I'm saying?
1: Right, absolutely. It goes back to that epigenetic thing we talked about earlier, that we know now that the way you think about things is what drives these structural changes in your brain. The genetic set point of where you start comes from these epigenetic switches that happen even up to four generations before we're born. The problem is, as we're growing up, we don't know yet that we have this type of control over what our brains become, and we have been taught by our society that our brains are fixed and formed by our genetics and our upbringing. So you grow up in this environment, and before you ever think about it, you've automated those pathways for many years, and the society tells you, well, you're going to be like your family is because you inherited their genetics and you grew up in their worldview. And so by the time we're old enough to hear somebody say this on the radio, that you have some choice and some agency in this, a lot of those pathways have been automated for decades. And so again, as you're growing up, you don't know that you're absorbing worldview, and it's more about the environment in which you're raised than it is the fixed nature of the brain, because the brain's not actually ever been fixed. And so when you hear that, when somebody listening to our voices today hears, wait, I can change these things, I don't have to be like my dad, I don't have to be an alcoholic or an abuser just because he was, that's a setting free moment. That's a moment of declaration of saying, I can change the future for myself and my family as soon as I learn to think about my life in a different way.
0: But it takes making choices. It
1: takes choices.
0: Dr. Warren, we develop these patterns that you're talking about. Many counselors they'll talk about, you know, family of origin issues. If you lived under great stress or lived with dysfunctional parents that had addictions or something like that, there is a way that we, as children, begin to overcome those environments with resiliency, sometimes unhealthy ways of avoidance and things like that. But in marriage, as we grow up and we enter into marriage, we bring some of those features of how to interact with our spouse into the marriage. And that's where marital conflict can occur, you know, and focus on the family. We're here for you if you're in that spot. And it might sound something like this, you know, every time she says that to me, it triggers this in me. Following that is really critical, rather than just moving on to the next disagreement or fight you might get into with your spouse. Understanding why when she accuses me of something, do I react the way I react? And then why is she so quick to accuse me is a whole nother thing to look at. But in this context of neuroscience, how do we understand how that applies to our marriages to have a healthy, wonderful oneness that God really did create us for as a married husband and wife?
1: Yeah, that's really a really good thing to think about, because all of us sort of think that other people's behavior has an inherent ability to make us behave certain ways. But the truth is, you use the word trigger, it requires somebody to pull the trigger. Like an external event can't make me pull a trigger. So if you understand that the way you feel inside is built on your whole life, and all the things that happened before you got into that marriage, and that the way your spouse behaves is built on their whole life, and you start looking at, I get to determine my response, and I don't need to let an automated feeling that I have built a story around determine what becomes true in my world or in my marriage or in my home. So once you understand that you actually have agency, that nobody else can actually make you feel or behave in a certain way, they can trigger a physiological response based on your past, but they can't actually pull the trigger on what you do or what you become. And so then that begins to put us in this driver's seat over, I have a mind that God has created and allows me to renew day by day with the Holy Spirit that's in charge of my brain. Once you understand that your mind actually turns your brain into what it is, and that's what your body becomes, then you start saying, wait, I can think ahead of situations where I know I tend to have a stressful moment with my spouse, and I can decide in advance what type of response I'm going to choose instead of letting that triggering feeling make me believe I'm obligated to behave in a certain way. And then what'll happen is, again, through these mirror neurons and all these other ways that we affect other people, your spouse will begin to change in response to how you're behaving differently now too. And so the path forward is to reject the pattern of the past and to decide we have control and agency over what the future can become. So that little bit of gap between stimulus and response allows you to have that power.
0: You know, what's so interesting to me, the elements, what I mean by that, the emotions that God gives us uniquely, this idea of humility, the ability to go to your spouse or to go to your child and say, I'm sorry. And the power of that to change their heart and their mind in that way. Isn't it interesting that God gives us that medical kit, if I could call it that, to be able to pull out something like humility to express to another person, which then it kind of evokes from them an acceptance, hopefully, and a forgiveness. And these things are all intertwined.
1: That's right.
0: Helping us.
1: That's right.
0: Oh, it's beautiful.
1: It is. It's a beautiful design, and we can engage with God's help, the design that He gave us. We don't have to do all that work on our own. But if you start to understand that you actually have a choice over how tomorrow looks, and it doesn't have to look like yesterday did, it starts to empower you with this feeling that God has given me a toolkit. If I can just learn how to operate it according to His design, my life can look very different than it has in the past.
0: You know, certainly those situations where you do have trauma, like a foster child or a bio child who is struggling, it can be either one. Mm-hmm. Then you move into just day in and day out parenting, and either the good or the ill we're causing our children. And then hearing you, Dr. Warren, about that mice study, that we are impacting our children in the human studies that you talked about, we're impacting our children, our grandchildren potentially, down the line, dependent upon our unbiblical responses, being fearful or anxious, or and how that can go to the next generations. In that context, what are a few practical steps that we can take to help the outcome of our future generations, those that come behind us?
1: I think it's incredibly important to set your intention of how you want to operate your mind-brain interface and how you want to operate your interactions with others early in the morning. This is why I love the morning quiet time so much. You have an opportunity to think ahead of times and events where you tend to be under stress. And when we're under stress is when we tend to make mistakes and the things that we say to our children, or God forbid, things we do to our children. So if you think ahead, when we're late for school, I tend to yell, I tend to do this, I tend to say that. And then you think about the fact that you're not just dealing with your child in that moment, but that you're changing their potentially genetic structure that could affect their families in the future. Then you can say, wait, if every time we're in this situation, I say the same set of things that hurts my kid's heart, instead, I'm going to prepare a different response and rehearse that. You'll begin to lay down wires like we talked about earlier. You'll begin to change how your brain is anticipating that moment, which means that you're more likely to engage with the new behavior than the old. And you can literally start to change the dynamic of how you're interacting with your kids because you set your intention earlier in the day. So be aware that we tend to repeat actions and behaviors and words when we're under stress. And we do that because we weren't thinking ahead and preparing a different response. So I would say for parents, like, set some intentional time, get up a few minutes earlier, make some decisions, pray through the moments where you know you tend to step off the track and hurt your kids' feelings or get into a fight with your spouse or something, and set a different intention and then mentally rehearse it. Interestingly, your brain doesn't know the difference between something that's really happening and something that you're just ruminating or anticipating. So that means you can get, this is why athletes are able to visualize their performance and get better at it when they actually perform. So do that as a parent too. Visualize those interactions, see them getting better instead of worse. Believe that God's given you the neural hardware to make that change and make that change real, and then see your great-grandchildren having better lives because you made that choice, and you'll begin to change the dynamic of your family.
0: Man, I so enjoyed that visit with Dr. Lee Warren, and I'm sure there are so many different takeaways that can be of help to you from this discussion. A good place to start is by asking us for a copy of his book, The Life-Changing Art of Self-Brain Surgery. Get that from us at Focus on the Family Canada, and you'll be helping to put resources back into family ministry. 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

0: That was Focus on the Family. Thank you for joining us for another evening of inspirational programming on 800 CHAB. Coming in 30 minutes, back to the Bible. 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
2: It is the Holy Spirit that speaks to our spirit. 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And he says, "But when he, the Spirit of truth, comes, he will guide you into all the truth. For he will not speak of his own initiative, but whatever he hears, he will speak, and he will disclose to you what is to come." God sent His Holy Spirit to indwell believers in order that you and I could receive from God.
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3: We believe in this vicarious substitutionary sacrifice of Jesus Christ for sinners. We believe that He was cut off out of the land of the living for the transgression of God's people to whom the stroke was due. He took our stroke, our judgment. We believe that. That's why we're saved. This is the gospel.
4: Welcome to Grace to You, the Bible teaching ministry of John MacArthur. I'm your host, Phil Johnson. Some years ago, a well-known pastor challenged the fundamental biblical concept that Jesus took the place of sinners on the cross. That is, that Jesus was a substitute, paying a penalty he did not deserve. That's the wrong way to look at Calvary, according to this pastor. If God the Father punished his son that way, he said, it would be, quote, cosmic child abuse. Well, what do you think? Was it fair that Jesus was punished for the sins of everyone who would ever believe in him, even though he never committed any sin himself? What exactly was going on at the cross? How do you make sense of something so heinous, so unfair, so undeserved? John MacArthur's message today can help answer those important questions. So follow along now as we continue John's study from Isaiah 53, called The Gospel According to God.
3: Open your Bible to the 53rd chapter of Isaiah. When we began this study, I introduced to you the fact that the truth in this chapter would answer the most important, essential, vital, critical question that can ever be asked. That this chapter would provide the answer to the most weighty, serious, meaningful query of all. That the question this chapter answers is more important than any other question. It is more important than all other questions combined. It is infinitely more important than all other questions combined. And the question that is answered in this chapter has nothing to do with health. It has nothing to do with wealth. It has nothing to do with success. It has nothing to do with education. It has nothing to do with sociology. It has nothing to do with religion per se. It has nothing to do with politics, morality, or philosophy. It transcends all those questions. And in fact, the question that this answers is the question for which the Bible was written. The Bible was written to answer this question that is preeminently answered in this very chapter. What is the question? The question is this: how can a sinner be forgiven fully and reconciled to holy God and thus escape eternal hell and enter eternal heaven? That is the question of all questions. And since every human being will live forever, either in eternal hell or eternal heaven, that is the question that is most desperately needing to be answered. How can a sinner be forgiven fully, reconciled to holy God, so as to escape eternal hell and enter eternal heaven? That is the supreme moral question. It is the supreme spiritual question. It is the supreme religious question for which no system of morality, no mystical spirituality, and no religion has an answer other than Christianity. And the Bible is written to give that answer. If you take that question and that answer out of the Bible is like any other book. It is for this question and this answer that Holy Scripture was revealed. And as far as the Old Testament is concerned, it is nowhere answered more clearly than in Isaiah 53. That makes this a pinnacle chapter in the Old Testament. This is the Mount Everest of the Old Testament. It is a Holy Spirit-inspired prophecy of the meaning of the death and resurrection of Jesus Christ 700 years before he came. When we introduced the series, I told you that some commentators through the years have called it the fifth gospel. I wouldn't call it that. I would call it the first gospel. And Matthew is number two, and Mark is number three, and Luke is number four, and John is number five. This is the first gospel. This is an account of the God-man who came into the world to die for sinners, rose again to provide salvation, and has been exalted to heaven. It is not only the first gospel, I would even be so bold as to say this is the first epistle. The first epistle. You can put this one right after the book of Acts, right before Romans. Because the message here is not only the same message you read in the four gospels, but it is the same interpretation of the gospels that you find in the writings of Paul and Peter and John. And thus, it is a demonstration without parallel in the Old Testament of divine authorship. For here is the record of the life and death by crucifixion, by piercing, and burial of the Lord Jesus Christ, 700 years ahead of time, with details. And here is the New Testament interpretation of that death and resurrection that says exactly what we read in the epistles of the New Testament. The words of this glorious chapter, chapter 53, are all in the past tense. And while it is a prophecy of the future, it is not in particular primarily a prophecy of the events of the life of Christ. It is first a prophecy of the final conversion of Israel, when in the future, as Zechariah put it, they look on the one they've pierced and mourn for him as an only son, and the spirit of grace and supplication comes upon them, and the fountain of cleansing is opened to them, and they come to know God. That's what Zechariah 12 and 13 say is going to happen in the future. The promise of God in Ezekiel 36 is the future salvation of Israel. It is repeated in Jeremiah 31, and it is affirmed in Zechariah 12, 13, and 14. That's where Paul draws down what he says in Romans 11, that all Israel will be saved. The prophet Isaiah is given a vision of that future salvation of Israel at the end of human history, right before the coming of Jesus Christ, when they look back on him whom they have pierced, and they see him for who he really is, and they embrace him as Lord and Savior, are cleansed from their sins, saved, and come into the true knowledge of God. When that happens in the future, these are the words they will say. This is their confession. That's why all the verbs are in the past tense and the pronouns are plural. This is Israel making its confession in the future. And while the confession here is the future confession of Israel that brings salvation to the nation, it is also the same confession made by every Jew and Gentile since Christ by which we are saved. Someday Israel will make this confession. We've already made it. We have already acknowledged that he was pierced for our transgressions, crushed for our iniquities. We've already acknowledged the Lord caused the iniquity of us all to fall on him. We acknowledge that it pleased the Lord to crush him because he was a guilt offering. We get that. We believe that. We believe in the vicarious substitutionary sacrifice of Jesus Christ for sinners. We believe that he was cut off out of the land of the living for the transgression of God's people to whom the stroke was due. He took our stroke, our judgment. We believe that. That's why we're saved. This is the gospel. This confession is the heart of salvation theology. Here is the doctrine of justification by the imputation of our sins to the righteous one, the servant of Jehovah, who becomes the substitutionary sacrifice, dying in our place, taking the punishment meted out by God for our sins and for all the sins of all who will ever believe in him. And one day the Jews will say this, and we've already said it. He was pierced through for our transgressions. He was crushed for our iniquities. The punishment for our well-being fell on him, and by his scourging, his stripes, we're healed. Someday the Jews will say, the Lord has caused the iniquity of us all to fall on him. Someday they will say, for the transgression of my people to whom the stroke was due, he was cut off. Someday they will say that. And listen, until someone says that, they cannot be saved. There is no other way to be saved. There are preachers, pastors, who are happy to announce that the Jews can be saved today without Christ. That is not true. Any Jew or any Gentile can be saved today, but no one can be saved apart from this confession. We rejoice that someday the nation will make that confession. In a great work of sovereign grace, when God, through his Holy Spirit of grace, comes upon them, regenerates them, they look back, they see Christ, they reverse the decision that they have been making for 2,000 years, and they embrace him as Savior. This is their confession. This is my confession. This is your confession. It doesn't stop at the cross. We also, along with them, confess that even though he was a guilt offering, verse 10, he will see his offspring. He will prolong his days. The good pleasure of the Lord will prosper in his hand. And as a result of the anguish of his soul, he will see it and be satisfied. The confession also includes his resurrection. If he is dead, how can he see his offspring? How can he prolong his days? How can he accomplish the good pleasure of the Lord and see and be satisfied? Only if he rises from the dead. We confess that not only did Jesus die, but he rose again. Romans 10, if you believe in your heart that God raised him from the dead and confess him as Lord, you'll be saved. That's what we believe. That's how we see it. That's how the Jews will see it. But that's not in and of itself the last word. Are we right? Are we right? Listen, this understanding of the doctrine of justification, substitutionary vicarious atonement, has been under attack since the New Testament time. It is under attack today. There are theologians who deny the substitutionary atonement of Jesus Christ as a provision for the sins of all who will ever believe individually. There is always a battle over this doctrine. In fact, it appeared as if the battle was lost for 1,000 years until the Reformation recovered it. Did we get it right? Is what we read here, this future confession of the Jews, is this an accurate understanding of the cross? Is this an accurate understanding of the meaning of the death of Christ and his resurrection, and not only his death and resurrection, but his exaltation? Because according to chapter 52:13, he will be high, he will be lifted up, he will be greatly exalted, he will startle many nations, he will silence, he will shut the mouths of all the world's monarchs because he will be so superior to them. That speaks not only of his coming the first time to die, but his coming the second time to reign. Did the Jews get it right? Do they see it correctly? Is that just the way we see it? Or is that the way God sees it? How does God see the cross? Well, we know from the beginning of this text, chapter 52, verses 13 to 15, that God is the speaker. Behold, my servant, my slave, Ebed, the slave of Jehovah, which has been the title of Messiah all the way back to chapter 42. So we know that God here is the speaker, first person, and he is describing the career of the Messiah, his slave. And he says he will succeed, he will be high and lifted up, greatly exalted, he will startle many nations. So it speaks of his exaltation and his sovereignty. In verse 14, the one in the middle, it speaks of his disfigurement, his marring, his scarring, and it'll be worse than any human. His form will be more despicable, more disfigured than any man. So he is telling us that the career of his servant who is to come will include glory and suffering. That's an enigma to the Jews. I was reading a book that was describing what the rabbis think and have thought through history about this portion of Scripture. And they were on the horns of this enigma. How can the Messiah be exalted and glorified and disfigured more than any man? And the machinations that they went through throughout their history, all the way past the time of Christ, all the way up to the modern day, to try to explain how this can describe Messiah, are almost infinite. How do you resolve that? Well, chapter 53 resolves it simply by saying, before he will be exalted, he will be humbled. We understand that. His first coming is to be disfigured and executed. His second coming is to reign and rule. That's how we understand it. But is that consistent with the way God understands it? After all, it's God's perspective that matters. The problem of salvation, the problem of forgiveness, the problem of reconciliation, the problem of eternal life, or the issue of eternal life is not about how we view things. It isn't the final court to say this is how we view it. The final court is to see how God views it. I want God's view of the death of Christ and the resurrection of Christ. And so we have that in the last two verses of this amazing chapter. Starting in the middle of verse 11, God speaks. The pronouns all change. They go from being plural to singular. The verbs go from being past tense to future. It goes from the Jews as a nation looking back to the cross, to God speaking, looking forward to the cross. And what is God's view? Listen, starting with by his knowledge, verse 11. By his knowledge, the righteous one, my servant, will justify the many as he will bear their iniquities. Therefore, I will allot him a portion with the great, and he will divide the booty with the strong, because he poured out himself to death and was numbered with the transgressors. Yet he himself bore the sin of many and interceded for the transgressors. Those are the very words of God, solving the enigma of verses 13 to 15 in chapter 52. This is God's view. The pronouns, my and I. The verbs, future. God personally speaking, predicting the very reality that the Jews will confess. He is predicting the death of the righteous one. He is predicting that he will pour himself out to death. He is predicting that it will be a sin-bearing death, that he will bear the sins of the many, and that by that he will justify the many. That is the doctrine of vicarious substitutionary atonement, justification by imputation. That is the great doctrine that has been confessed by the future generation of Jews and by all of us, and God affirms it. God affirms it. God affirms the deity of his servant when in verse 11 he identifies him as the righteous one, the righteous one. I'll say more about that in a moment. He affirms his humanity when he speaks of him pouring out himself to death and being included among the transgressors. But mostly he refers to his vicarious substitutionary sacrificial atonement when he says in verse 11, he will bear their iniquities, and in verse 12, he bore the sin of many. He even affirms his resurrection because he will allot him a portion with the great and divide the spoil with the strong. He affirms his mediation, his intercession. In the last line, he interceded for the transgressors. So here is a word from Yahweh, a word from Jehovah, declaring the answer to life's supreme question: how can a sinner be forgiven fully and reconciled to God, being delivered therefore from eternal hell to eternal heaven? The answer of God is through the death of the righteous one who dies in the sinner's place, paying in full the penalty for sin. This is God's affirmation. Let's look more closely at it. As I said, God is the speaker, Yahweh. God the Father is the speaker again, and he introduces his servant again. My servant, he calls him in verse 11, and that's what he called him when he introduced him back in 52:13. My servant, the servant of Jehovah, that messianic title we're familiar with. But I want to focus at the righteous one, the righteous one. There is only one who could bear that title, one in this world, one human, one man who could bear that title, the righteous one. And that is such a marvelous Old Testament designation of the Messiah that it was familiar to the New Testament believers who knew the Old Testament. For example, Peter preaches this great sermon in the third chapter of Acts, and he draws down that title. He says, the God of Abraham, Isaac, and Jacob, the God of our fathers, has glorified his slave Jesus, the one whom you delivered and disowned in the presence of Pilate when he had decided to release him. But you disowned the holy and righteous one, the righteous one. He's the only righteous one. Stephen preached that great sermon before he was crushed beneath the bloody stones. And he says, which of the prophets did your fathers not persecute to the Jews? They killed those who had previously announced the coming of the righteous one. The righteous one. That had become a messianic title. In the 22nd chapter, Paul reiterates his testimony about the Damascus Road, and he says, I went to the house of Ananias, and Ananias spoke to me about the righteous one. Back then to the 53rd chapter, God also establishes this title here by calling his servant the righteous one, the only one who was holy, harmless, undefiled, separate from sinners, in whom there was no sin, of whom he said, this is my beloved son in whom I am what? Well pleased. So here is God speaking of his son, his slave, the righteous one, and he says this, by his knowledge he will justify the many. The many, meaning those who believe. The many, meaning the people of God. The many, meaning those for whose sins he died and atoned. He will justify, that is, he will provide righteousness for them. He, by his sacrifice, by taking on their sins, will be able to grant them his righteousness. We understand the doctrine of justification, that he dies, the righteous one, to justify many sinners. The phrase that I do want to focus on, because you know those other things, is by his knowledge. Whose knowledge are we talking about there? It can go either way in Hebrew. It could be by his knowledge, and that's what's kind of implied in the NAS, by his knowledge, meaning the servant, the righteous one, he will justify many. It could be referring to his knowledge of God's plan, his understanding of God's plan, the perfect wisdom that he possessed. Isaiah makes a point in chapter 1 and chapter 5 about the Israelites lacking knowledge. He makes another very strong point in the 44th chapter of Isaiah about the nations lacking knowledge. So maybe here he's saying, but the righteous one has the knowledge that it takes to do God's will and to provide justification for the many. Problem with that is, It wasn't by his knowledge that he justifies us. It was by his what? By his death. The Hebrew would allow us to translate it this way: by the knowledge of him, the righteous one, my servant, will justify the many. Justification will come to those who know him, who know him. It is best to interpret this as our knowledge of him, of his person, of his work, of his provision in his death and resurrection. The gospel, here God validates the Great Commission. Here God says that he will justify the many who have the knowledge of him. Neither is there salvation in any other name. No man comes to the Father but by me. Here is God's testimony to the urgency of proclaiming the message of Jesus Christ to the ends of the earth. The many, the people for whom Christ died, can only be saved when they hear, because saving faith comes, Romans 10, by hearing the message concerning Christ. Faith comes by hearing the word concerning Christ. That is our mandate. And that mandate is given to us here by God himself. There is then placed right in this very chapter the Great Commission and the call to faith. Faith based on knowledge of the true revelation of Christ. And then God says this: knowing him in a saving way, knowing him in penitent faith, will justify the many. How? How can knowing him justify? Because he will bear their iniquities. God believes in the doctrine of justification. God believes in the doctrine of imputation because God ordained it.
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0: 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Coming up in 1 hour is Prophecy for Today. 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
10: Hi, this is Ben Lowell, and this is Back to the Bible Canada with Dr. John Neufeld. Well, we're continuing our series, Amazing Promises to Dysfunctional People. So let's turn in our Bibles to Genesis chapter 32, verses 1 to 21, as Dr. Neufeld brings us a message entitled, Surrendering to Grace.
11: In his autobiography, New York Yankees longtime manager Billy Martin told a story about how he had once gone hunting with Mickey Mantle. Mickey had a friend whom he believed would let him hunt on his large ranch in Texas. And when they reached the ranch, Mickey went in to talk to the friend while Billy Martin waited in the car. Mickey's friend gave him permission, but he said, "I need you to do me a favor. I have a donkey out in the barn which is blind and it's suffering, and I've loved that old donkey. Can you go back there and shoot it because it's a mercy, but I can't get myself to do it?" And Mickey Mantle agreed after a long discussion about the donkey. And when he came to the car, Billy Martin had been waiting for him, and he said, "What's up?" Now, Billy Martin was known as a man who had fights with everyone. He had a drinking problem. He had frequently broken relationships. He had been fired and rehired as the manager of the Yankees 5 times just because of a bad temper. And Mantle wanted to play a joke on Martin. So Mantle explained that he had had a fight with his friend and that his friend had said, "Under no circumstances will I let you hunt on my property," and that they'd been arguing about it until now. In fact, said Mantle, "I'm so mad right now, I'm going to go back to the barn, and I'm going to shoot his favorite donkey." And with that, Mickey Mantle jumped out of the car, grabbed the rifle, walked over to the barn, and shot the donkey. And when he looked around, thinking Martin was behind him, he found Martin was gone. And then he heard a shot, and Martin came running from the back of the barn, and he said, "We'll show that guy. I just shot one of his cows as well." Now, many of you know that relationships are easily destroyed, either by anger or mistakes or taking advantage of someone or by selfishness or in hundreds of ways. And once destroyed, how difficult they are to restore. We're studying the life of Jacob. You know, furthermore, this series from Genesis 26 to 35 is entitled Amazing Promises to Dysfunctional People. And as we're going to find today, wonderful things can happen to dysfunctional people when they finally surrender to the grace of God in Christ. 2 Corinthians 5:17 teaches, "Therefore, if anyone is in Christ, he's a new creation. The old is passed away. Behold, the new is come." And that's the wonder of conversion. Everything becomes new. But that leaves us with a question. What do dysfunctional people do with the damaged and ruined relationships they've left behind? Well, stay with me. We last left Jacob, he was leaving the broken relationship with his father Laban behind. So let's finish Genesis 31. I'm reading verses 51 to 55. "Laban said to Jacob, 'See this heap and pillar, which I have set between you and me. This heap is a witness, and the pillar is a witness that I will not pass over this heap to you, and you will not pass over this heap and this pillar to me to do harm. The God of Abraham and the God of Nahor, the God of their father, judge between us.' So Jacob swore by the fear of his father Isaac, and Jacob offered a sacrifice in the hill country and called his kinsmen to eat bread. They ate bread and spent the night in the hill

dysfunctional relationships and anger and mistrust. And as he approached the land of Canaan, he is met by the angels of God. Here I'm reading chapter 32, verses 1 to 2. Jacob went on his way, and the angels of God met him. And when Jacob saw them, he said, "This is God's camp." So he called the name of the place Mahanaim. You know, 20 years earlier, when Jacob was leaving Canaan at a place called Bethel, he was also met by the angels of God. The angels were there when he left, and they're there again when he returns, and the significance of that is not lost on Jacob. He takes this to mean that God has watched over him and has directed his paths the entire time he was with Laban. And as he pitches his tent and makes his camp for the night, he calls the place where the angels met him Mahanaim, two camps. Here he believes is both his camp and God's camp. We're talking about surrendering to grace. I will say that surrendering to grace means living life in two camps. For Jacob, this meant his fight with Esau, his run for his life, his fight with Laban, his two wives, his two concubines, his 12 children, and many servants and animals. That was his camp. That was his experience in life. This camp, in effect, told the story of his life. One camp is the camp of human experience, filled with brokenness and dysfunctional relationships. The other camp is the divine explanation of life. That's what Jacob is now beginning to understand. God had allowed such brokenness into his life to drive him to the point where he would surrender to grace. And that's what all of this is about. What an incredible moment of revelation it is for any one of us when we no longer view our life's dysfunctional family relations as merely bad or unfortunate experiences, but rather events orchestrated by a sovereign God who has been moving us to the moment of grace. Could it be that all of our sins and messed up relationships were intended all along to drive us to God? Could God have allowed all of this so that we would have no further options but to surrender? Did you know that our failures can either drive us away from God or to God? It'll be either one or the other. We either go our own way or we go God's way. And for Jacob, everything is about to become new. He's about to surrender to grace. Watch what Jacob does next. He's at the Jabbok River, a river that runs into the Jordan River. It's a river that today runs through the nation of Jordan. And so Jacob now considers himself at the boundary of Canaan, and he sends messengers to Esau. He hasn't seen Esau for 20 years, and the last Esau was angry enough to kill him. So if Jacob comes home, this is the one thing he must confront. Let's continue to read chapter 32, verses 3 to 6. And Jacob sent messengers before him to Esau, his brother, in the land of Seir, the country of Edom, instructing them, "Thus you shall say to my lord Esau, thus says your servant Jacob, I have sojourned with Laban and stayed until now. I have oxen, donkeys, flocks, male servants, and female servants. I have sent to tell my lord in order that I may find favor in your sight." And the messengers returned to Jacob, saying, "We came to your brother Esau, and he is coming to meet you, and there are 400 men with him." Notice two things in the passage. First, Jacob's messengers are to address Esau as Lord and speak of Jacob as Esau's servant. The chosen language here should catch us because when the two brothers were young, Jacob was determined to prove his superiority over Esau. Well, now he no longer feels that way. God has humbled him. Jacob has met Laban and has had to confront how painful it is to abuse, to deceive, and to cheat another. And Jacob is sick of his old attitude. Instead, he will treat his brother with humility. And second, Jacob instructs his servants to tell Esau that Jacob has plenty of wealth. In essence, he means to communicate something that's vital. In the past, I may have been interested in cheating you. Today, I want nothing that is yours. And with that, Jacob waits, and the messengers finally return. Your brother's coming, and with him come 400 men. Jacob has, of course, not known what Esau has been up to while he's gone, but even as Jacob has had his adventures, Esau has had his own. We find that Esau has been living in Seir, in the very place where his father had sent him, away from the riches of the earth. The riches of the earth is a part of the blessing that Esau can't have now. But Deuteronomy 2 verse 12 says, "The

0: Amorites also lived in Seir formerly, but the people of Esau dispossessed them and destroyed them from before them and settled in their own place, as Israel did in the land of their possession, which the Lord gave them. Now, since we know that Esau was living in Seir when Jacob sent messengers to him, and since we know that this was accomplished by destroying the Horites in battle, it then follows that the 400 men who were coming to Jacob with Esau were in fact 400 battle-hardened troops who would take life without a second thought and who were used to victory. Now, I'm sure that the messengers communicated all of that to Jacob. And so with this happening, I find it no wonder that Jacob, now hearing this news, is absolutely terrified. He will not escape his past after all.
1: You know, numbers can tell us how many listen, but not what God is doing in someone's heart. 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Sometimes they make me feel uncomfortable, and that's exactly what I need." 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
0: Jacob has just heard that Esau is bearing down on him with 400 battle-hardened and seasoned men of war, and he's helpless. Let's read Genesis 32, verses 7 to 12. "Then Jacob was greatly afraid and distressed. He divided the people who were with him and the flocks and herds and camels into two camps, thinking if Esau comes to the one camp and attacks it, then the camp that is left will escape. And Jacob said, 'O God of my father, Abraham, and God of my father Isaac, O Lord, who said to me, return to your country and to your kindred, that I may do you good. I am not worthy of the least of all the deeds of steadfast love and all the faithfulness that you have shown to your servant. For with only my staff I crossed this Jordan, and now I have become two camps. Please deliver me from the hand of my brother, from the hand of Esau, for I fear him, that he may come and attack me, the mothers with the children. But you said, I will surely do you good and make your offspring as the sand of the sea, which cannot be numbered for multitude.' So Jacob divides his camp into two, so that if these armed fighting men come upon one camp and slaughter them, it will take time and the other half might be able to escape. That's the only protection he has. I hope you've learned a lesson here. Jacob may be at the point where he will surrender to the grace of God, but often surrendering to grace involves confronting our sinful past. I know of some people who will say, you know, that happened before I was a Christian and I don't have to deal with that anymore. And by that they mean, you know, either their divorce or their children or their mom and dad or their family. And what I'm about to say may be painful for some to hear. Surrendering to grace means confronting our dysfunctional and sinful past. Do you know that reconciliation is costly? It cost God his son. I've spoken to Christians who have paid back those from whom they have stolen money. And that's what Zacchaeus the tax collector did. And when he did it, Jesus said, "Salvation has come to this house." How about you? What would you give to make matters right? But Jacob not only confronts his past, he also humbles himself and he bows the knee to God. Notice that in our passage now, we find for the first time in the book of Genesis that Jacob actually prays. Does that surprise you? Oh, I know that 20 years earlier, he tried to bargain with God, but he did not then bow his knee in surrender and pray. He didn't do it either all those years when he was locked in a battle of wits against his father-in-law. but he does it now. And when you think about it, that's not surprising. God has placed him in a narrow place and he can't escape. He may die in the morning, he doesn't know. You know, lots of people have prayed in times like that. But listen to how he prays. He doesn't attempt to bargain with God. He doesn't promise to do something for God if God will do something for him. And he's not desperately begging either. Notice the three things he does pray. First, he identifies God for who he is. God of Abraham, God of Isaac, God who spoke to me at Bethel. I bow before the God who exists, not the God I want to imagine. I therefore bow to God, not to my fancy, nor to my idols. Second, notice he acknowledges his poverty and God's riches. I love the words of verse 10. I am not worthy of the least of all the deeds of steadfast love and all the faithfulness that you have shown to your servant, for with only my staff I crossed this Jordan, and now I have become two camps. These words are altogether lovely. No demands here, no bargains, no desperation. In its place come words that took Jacob all his life to realize, and he confronts it in a moment of desperation. God, I am unworthy of all the good things I have received. Well, he could tell God he was a sinner and a cheat and a thief. He was a man who wronged his brother, and notwithstanding all of his sins, he has experienced only the kindness of God. That kindness was undeserved. That kindness was a reflection of God and not a reflection of Jacob. You know that until that truth sinks in, you simply can't be saved. It's a profound truth to come to God and to realize that God doesn't owe you anything. But Jacob knows it when he faces his brother. But even so, he knows he's been treated better than his sins deserve. You deserve only hell, but he's given you life and breath and food and wealth. Your life is not half as miserable as it deserves to be. That's called grace. Now third, Jacob appeals to the promises that God has made. In verse 12, he recounts the promise God made to him. He says, "But you said, I will surely do you good and make your offspring as the sand of the sea, which cannot be numbered for multitude." Now, verse 12 is not bargaining with God. Verse 12 is how we are all supposed to pray. We are to call to mind the promises of God and then with great boldness lay hold of them, not because we deserve those promises, but rather because God has made those promises. You see, when we plead with God, we're hoping that God would see some good in us and respond appropriately. That's called ego-driven praying. But when we pray by claiming God's promises, we're in fact telling God three things. One, God, you have made promises to me. Two, God, you're a God of integrity, and I know full well that you can be counted on to always act in accordance to what you have said. And three, therefore, in the end of the day, all glory goes to you and not to me. Same's true for us. When I have sinned, I don't ask forgiveness because I deserve another chance. No. I ask forgiveness because I know that God has made promises. I go to God boldly because he made me a promise that if I confess that Jesus Christ is Lord and believe that he was crucified for my sins and raised for my justification, that if I believe this, he will save me. He promised that, and I lay hold of that in faith. Saving faith lays hold of the promises of God and those promises alone. It says, my only hope are the promises. Outside of that, I have nothing. Pray on the basis of the promises in the cross and you're going to be saved. Pray any other way and there is no hope at all. Did you notice that Esau's 400 men are still coming? Did you notice that Esau is still offended with his brother? There's still another crisis on the way. Yeah, that's true, but still everything has changed. Jacob has found grace. So let's keep reading. Verses 13 to 21. So he stayed there that night, and from what he had with him, he took a present for his brother Esau, 200 female goats, 20 male goats, 200 ewes and 20 rams, 30 milking camels and their calves, 40 cows and 10 bulls, 20 female donkeys and 10 male donkeys. These he handed over to his servants, every drove by itself, and said to his servants, pass on ahead of me and put a space between drove and drove. He instructed the first, when Esau, my brother, meets you and asks you, to whom do you belong? Where are you going? And whose are these ahead of you? Then you shall say, they belong to your servant Jacob. They are a present sent to my lord Esau, and moreover, he is behind us. He likewise instructed the second and the third and all who followed the droves. You shall say the same thing to Esau when you find him, and you shall say, moreover, your servant Jacob is behind us. For he thought, I may appease him with the present that goes ahead of me, and afterward I shall see his face. Perhaps he will accept me. So the present passed on ahead of him, and he himself stayed that night in the camp. Now, from the best of my reading, this was an extremely large and expensive gift. It was way over the top. And just when you think Jacob is desperate, think about it from another angle. In verse 20, he uses the word appease. In the Hebrew, that literally means to cover someone's face or to take a cloth and wipe his face. In context, it means with this gift, I wish to wipe the anger from your face. You know, in Victor Hugo's masterpiece, Les Miserables, Jean Valjean, a man just out of jail, is given grace. He receives lodging in the home of a bishop. But in spite of that grace, in the night, Valjean steals expensive silverware from the house, and he runs away in the night, only to be caught by the police, who find a bag in his hand filled with the silverware from the bishop's house, and he's brought back to the bishop. The police ask the bishop if this is his silverware, to which the bishop looks at Jean Valjean and says, I am so glad to see you. And then looking in the bag filled with the silverware, with the police watching, he says, well, but how is this? I gave you the candlesticks, too, which are silver like the rest, for which you can get 200 francs. Why did you not carry them away with the forks and the spoons? And when the police are gone, Jean Valjean realizes he will not go back to jail. And so the bishop now speaks to him. Jean Valjean, my brother, you no longer belong to evil, but to good. It is your soul that I buy from you with this silverware. I withdraw it from black thoughts and the spirit of perdition, and I give it to God. Ha, that's an expensive gift for the remission of sins. That's what Christ provided for us. Will you claim that promise, or will you try to make your own bargain?
1: John, obviously a pivotal moment in the life of Jacob, but what is the decision that we make when we come to Christ?
0: Yeah, it's so important to get this right. I mean, we must come to him, and we are begging him for forgiveness of sins, and we want to acknowledge that Jesus Christ is Lord. It's very important to do that. But we must also acknowledge that we are unworthy of any grace that he might give us. We are worthy of nothing, and yet he has made promises, and those promises are all in the cross of Jesus. The promise is this: when we come to Christ and when we claim the promises of the cross, that whoever believes in him has eternal life. That's the promise he made. And you go to God and you say, Lord, I'm claiming that promise. I come to you on the basis of what you've offered.
1: Thanks so much, John. And remember to join us again tomorrow as we continue our series in the book of Genesis right here on Back to the Bible Canada, where we teach the Bible. If the Bible teaching of Dr. John Neufeld 5 days a week on radio and podcast still leaves you wanting more, don't forget to visit the Back to the Bible Canada YouTube channel. 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
2: Late on a Tuesday, the text message came. My wife's mother was in a coma, not expected to live 24 hours. We were on a remote island off the west coast, and even a float plane wouldn't get us back in time. So we prayed and cried, and I told my wife, Ramona, memories I will carry of her mother. In the first one, she's an hour from home in her housecoat and slippers. She was always one of the best-dressed gals you'd meet, but not that night. It was 1976. I'd begun dating her gorgeous daughter. Mostly, we rode bikes together, then shared a can of Coke. It was so cheap. My Scottish ancestors would be proud. A week later, I splurged, driving an hour to a nearby city. We bowled, then dined at a posh A&W drive-in, where the maitre d' clipped a tray to my 1970 Ford Maverick window. Papa burger, fries, a large root beer, baby orange, something I didn't know existed until Ramona ordered one. She later admitted she was too nervous to eat, though she managed to polish off half my meal, something she still does to this day. To walk off the fries, we strolled a park, then discovered I had locked the keys in my car. Ramona called her mother collect, and an hour later, she arrived, jangling a backup set of my car keys. I'm thankful of you, I said. I mean, sorry. She snickered and drove away. That night I asked Ramona, where is your dad? He drowned when I was 8, she said. The river flooded our home and I watched him. Her voice trailed away. After the tragedy, her mom worked for $5 an hour to support 7 kids. God led, I followed, was all she said about it. She had just a grade 8 education and a mom who didn't want her around, yet she was intelligent, courageous, and unflappable. I never heard her complain, said Ramona. I don't think we'd have made it without our church family, she said. Years later, when our children arrived, she babysat with stunning efficiency. After one weekend, she handed our daughter to us and said, here, she's potty trained. And she was. Still is. The best article I ever wrote was a treasure trove of clever mother-in-law jokes. Ramona read it and plunked it in the trash. Not gonna happen, was her verdict. I was younger then, but I came to value having a place to sleep over being funny. When Mom died, I mourned her passing as I did my own mother's. She had taken a road trip with her daughter, visiting old friends and family, swimming, eating ice cream. I've got a headache, was her last complete sentence. God in his mercy took her quickly, surrounded by family, singing Amazing Grace. Her kids loved Jesus and rewarded her with 20 grandkids and 30 great-grandbabies, a small combat unit we took out a mortgage to feed following her funeral. The thing about burying a Christian mother is that amid all the tears, you find yourself mimicking her grin. She buried a husband, a son, and plenty of dreams, but never the hope of heaven that propelled her forward. Hope gave birth to thanksgiving and contagious joy. I think it's important to tell you that my wife's relationship with her mom fell far short of perfect. Yet things softened toward the end. I love you, were the last words Ramona said to her mother. We would all do well to say things while we can. I'm proud of you. I'm sorry. I should have had 4 more like you. And I've learned to let my wife approve of what I'm telling you before it goes on radio. She's standing behind me in a classy pink housecoat. Did I do okay?
4: I like it.
2: You the best. I should have had 3 more like you. No, I'm kidding.
3: Dad jokes, encouragement, biblical truth? What more could you want? If you're enjoying what you're hearing on Laugh Again, we encourage you to share with a friend. The vehicle of laughter and stories of shared struggles open the door for the gospel to be welcomed into heavy hearts in need of the hope of Jesus. So go ahead and share Laugh Again today. It might just leave an impact deeper than you could ever imagine. Laugh Again, truth bringing laughter to life.
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1: 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We now conclude tonight's lineup with Prophecy for Today. When

A warm welcome to our program, Prophecy for Today, where we study biblical prophecy and its application to our daily life. It's a wonderful day to worship God. I'm William Steves. Let's pray. Dear Heavenly Father, I thank you that you are a God of perfect justice. Thank you that, no matter how dark the world may seem, or how much wrong seems to triumph, you are nevertheless seated on the throne, and no one can forever escape your justice. I thank you also that you are a God of mercy, and that you have created a way that your justice can nevertheless allow me to come before the throne forgiven. May I never forget the wonders of your forgiveness, and it's in the name of my Savior I pray. Amen.

trieth the hearts and reins. My defense is of God, which saveth the upright in heart. God judgeth the righteous, and God is angry with the wicked every day. In this psalm, David expresses the prayer and hope of believers throughout all ages. O Lord, how long until you make an end of sin? David greatly desires that the wickedness of man would come to an end, but he recognizes that such things can only be accomplished by the work of the mighty judge. It is God who will establish the just, because God must see and evaluate the hearts of man. But look at the confidence that David expresses. My defense is of God. We can have that same confidence in God. Although God is indeed angry with the wicked every day, he nevertheless upholds and defends his righteous children. You're listening to Prophecy for Today. I'm William Steves. Today's letter comes from Tennessee. Our listener writes, "Thank you for all your faithfulness all these years. 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And our United States address is The People's Gospel Hour, Post Office Box 55862, Boston, Massachusetts, 02205.

0: And now, the familiar voice of Pastor Perry F. Rockwood, who is at home with the Lord.
1: Shall we pray? Heavenly Father, we're thankful to be in the presence of God. We're thankful that thou art the only true and living God, and thou art a rewarder of them that diligently seek thee. I thank thee for each one listening in. We know how the devil is working today to discourage Christians, to interrupt our Christian lives and a holy walk with God. And I pray today that we might claim victory through the precious blood and through the word of God itself. I just pray that thou will bless our broadcast on this station, bless the personnel. I pray for the broadcast in this nation. I pray for the broadcast in China, Japan, the Philippines, Indonesia, Israel, the Middle East, Africa, India, Europe, England, Scotland, Ireland, and other nations. I pray today for souls, and I pray for miracle support. In Jesus' name, amen. We're thinking of the blessed hope for every believer. Jesus said, I will come again. The Bible says, looking for that blessed hope. Think of it. Christ's coming is our blessed hope. Our hope is not in our governments, in education, in science, in computers, in the United Nations, in the common market, in our governments. No, the blessed hope is the coming of our Lord. Now, when the Lord comes, there are two stages in the return of our Lord. Now, I want you to notice the differences between them. The first stage will be in grace. The second will be in judgment. The first stage will reach no farther than the air. The second will reach to the earth itself. The first stage is when the Redeemer returns to catch up the saints unto himself. The second is when he returns to this earth to rule it with a rod of iron. The first stage will be secret, unseen by the world. The second will be public and seen by every eye. The first stage is Christ returning as the morning star.

0: The second, his appearing as the Son of Righteousness. At the first stage, he comes for his saints. At the second, he returns with his saints. The first stage, his secret coming for his saints, is not the subject of a single Old Testament prophecy. The second stage, when he returns to the earth, is referred to many times in the Old Testament. The first stage of Christ's return will be followed by God's judgments being poured forth on the earth. The second will be followed by God's blessings being poured upon the earth. Yes, the first stage will be followed by Satan coming down to this earth in great wrath. The second will be followed by Satan being removed from the earth for 1,000 years. Between the present hour and the first stage of Christ's return, nothing intervenes. No prophecy needs to be fulfilled. The Lord may come at any moment. We're not looking for signs. We're not looking for miracles. We're just looking for our Lord to come. Yes, the first stage was typified by the translation of Enoch to heaven. Enoch walked with God, and he was not, for God took him. The second was foreshadowed by Elijah, who was yet to return to this earth to herald the judgments of the great and terrible day of the Lord, Malachi 4:5. The first stage is our Lord's coming as our Savior. The second is his return to earth as King. The first stage will be followed by the saints coming before the judgment seat, the Bema seat, the reward seat of Christ, to be judged according to their works and rewarded for their service. The second will be followed by the throne of glory, upon which shall sit the Son of Man, who will judge the nations that are upon earth at the beginning of his millennial reign, and certainly apportion them their portions to his kingdom. So these two stages in our Lord's return are in strict accord with the order of events transpired when Jesus came the first time. At the first coming of the Lord, there was a secret or private manifestation of himself, and then later a public revelation. The newly born Savior was actually seen by very, very few. The shepherds in the field, the wise men from the east, Anna and Simeon in the temple saw the Redeemer in the days of his infancy. But Herod and Pilate, the scribes and the Pharisees, the unbelieving and the religious leaders, saw him not. After his return from Egypt, in the death of Herod, he retired to Nazareth, and it was not until an interval of nearly 30 years that he was publicly manifested. Thus will it be at the second coming. First, there will be the secret manifestation in the air unto his own people, and then after an interval of 7 years or more, he will publicly be revealed to the world. Now, when we look at the Old Testament, we have wonderful types and wonderful shadows, and we just don't have time to consider them anymore today, but we can look at them another day. But in the meantime, we believe in the imminent return of our Lord. That is, at any moment, our Lord may come. We do not believe that we need any more signs or anything like that. Now, no man knoweth the day nor the hour, not even the angels of heaven, Jesus said, but my Father only. So we cannot set dates for the Lord's coming. And if anybody sets a date, you know right away he's a false prophet. He's a false prophet. Jesus said, no man knoweth the day nor the hour, not even the angels of heaven, but my Father only. But friends, we're looking for him day by day. We're seeking to live with eternity's values in view, to lay up treasures in heaven, to occupy, to be faithful, to go into all the world and preach the gospel. What a blessing it is. This broadcast is sponsored by the People's Gospel Hour, Box 55862, Boston, Massachusetts, 02205. 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
2: Partly cloudy with possible showers overnight and a risk of a thunderstorm. Low of 12. Tomorrow, a mix of sun and cloud with possible showers in the morning and then clearing. High of 28. And Saturday, sunny skies with a high of 31. Find the full forecast at discovermoosejaw.com and stream the radio anywhere and anytime from the Discover Moose Jaw app.
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2: Marvin Gaye was one of the greatest soul singers of all time. When he was 17, Marvin ran away from home to join the U.S. Air Force. However, he had trouble following orders from his strict sergeant and was honorably discharged in 1956. Before launching a solo career, Marvin Gaye joined the New Moonglows in the 1950s. They performed with established singers like Chuck Berry and had a huge hit with the song, Sincerely. During his hiatus from music, Gaye looked elsewhere for work, including professional football. At 31, he set out to become a wide receiver for the Detroit Lions. Gaye's life and career were tragically cut short the day before his 45th birthday after being fatally shot by his father, Marvin Gaye Sr. in 1984 during an argument at their home in Los Angeles, California. His songs and influence are still prominent to this day.
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6: Partly cloudy with possible showers overnight and a risk of a thunderstorm. Low of 12. Tomorrow, a mix of sun and cloud with possible showers in the morning and then clearing, high of 28. And Saturday, sunny skies with a high of 31. Find the full forecast at discovermoosejaw.com and stream the radio anywhere and anytime from the Discover Moose Jaw app.
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1: Hello, sports fans. This is Larry Graham from the Moose Jaw and District Sports Hall of Fame. 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You can get tickets at sastix.ca or the Temple Garden Center box office, but only until September 18th. It's a great evening where we honor our inductees, see some old friends, tell some stories, and make some new memories.
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4: Now for a quick trip to the town affectionately referred to as Dog River. Rollo, Saskatchewan is located along the Sioux Line, also known as the infamous Chicago Connection. The growing community is located just 30 minutes southeast of Moose Jaw. The community played host to the cast and crew of the popular TV show Corner Gas over the course of 6 seasons. The set was dismantled and the show concluded filming in 2009. The final set piece was the famed grain elevator, donning the fictional town name. In November of 2021, the structure burned to the ground. While the physical reminders of the show may be a distant memory, the heart and soul of the community remain.
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3: Partly cloudy with possible showers overnight and a risk of a thunderstorm, low of 12. Tomorrow, a mix of sun and cloud with possible showers in the morning and then clearing, high of 28. And Saturday, sunny skies with a high of 31. Find the full forecast at discovermoosejaw.com and stream the radio anywhere and anytime from the Discover Moose Jaw app.
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2: The Eagles first performed in 1971 when all four founding members came together as a backup band to play for Linda Ronstadt. Their greatest hits album was named the top-selling album of the 20th century, selling 29 million copies, and was the first album to be certified platinum. They produced 5 number one singles, received 6 Grammys, 5 American Music Awards, and produced 6 number one albums. After a 14-year hiatus, the Eagles reunited in 1994. According to Glenn Frey, it wasn't a break up, but a vacation. Don Felder was later fired from the band due to differences between him and Fry. He filed lawsuits for wrongful termination and breach of contract, seeking $50 million in damages. Eventually, the suit was settled out of court for an undisclosed amount.
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8: Partly cloudy with possible showers overnight and a risk of a thunderstorm. Low of 12. Tomorrow, a mix of sun and cloud with possible showers in the morning and then clearing, high of 28. And Saturday, sunny skies with a high of 31. Find the full forecast at discovermoosejaw.com and stream the radio anywhere and anytime from the Discover Moose Jaw app.
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1: Partly cloudy with possible showers overnight and a risk of a thunderstorm. Low of 12. Tomorrow, a mix of sun and cloud with possible showers in the morning and then clearing. High of 28. And Saturday, sunny skies with a high of 31. Find the full forecast at discovermoosejaw.com and stream the radio anywhere and anytime from the Discover Moose Jaw app.
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1: It's Courtney Fielder, and we're joined now with our latest Her Voice nominee, Laura Williams, who's someone who's influenced you along your path.
2: I have so many role models that are such powerful, dynamic, amazing women, but I'm going to be really boring and take you back to something that I saw when I was in high school. When I was in high school, I saw a film by Marlo Thomas, and she was an actress at the time, and it was called Free to Be, You and Me. It was a collection of stories about people that were able to do the things that were important to them. One was a fairy tale where they didn't get married, they just did their own thing. Another one was a story about a grown man saying it's all right to cry. I always thought that that was kind of a turning point, because we don't allow ourselves to be who we are, and nor does society. So if we can be accepted for who we are, regardless of what you are or how you are or whatever, then we've done something.
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4: Partly cloudy with possible showers overnight and a risk of a thunderstorm, low of 12. Tomorrow, a mix of sun and cloud with possible showers in the morning and then clearing, high of 28. And Saturday, sunny skies with a high of 31. 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
1: Partly cloudy with possible showers overnight and a risk of a thunderstorm. Low of 12. Tomorrow, a mix of sun and cloud with possible showers in the morning and then clearing. High of 28. And Saturday, sunny skies with a high of 31. Find the full forecast at DiscoverMooseJaw.com and stream the radio anywhere and anytime from the Discover Moose Jaw app.
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2: Partly cloudy with possible showers overnight and a risk of a thunderstorm. Low of 12. Tomorrow, a mix of sun and cloud with possible showers in the morning and then clearing. High of 28. And Saturday, sunny skies with a high of 31. Find the full forecast at discovermoosejaw.com and stream the radio anywhere and anytime from the Discover Moose Jaw app.
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1: Partly cloudy with possible showers overnight and a risk of a thunderstorm. Low of 12. Tomorrow, a mix of sun and cloud with possible showers in the morning and then clearing, high of 28. And Saturday, sunny skies with a high of 31. Find the full forecast at discovermoosejaw.com and stream the radio anywhere and anytime from the Discover Moose Jaw app.
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4: Partly cloudy with possible showers overnight and a risk of a thunderstorm. Low of 12. Tomorrow, a mix of sun and cloud with possible showers in the morning and then clearing, high of 28. And Saturday, sunny skies with a high of 31. Find the full forecast at discovermoosejaw.com and stream the radio anywhere and anytime from the Discover Moose Jaw app.
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1: It's Courtney Fielder, and we're joined now with our latest Her Voice nominee, Laura Williams. Why is it important for you to give back or be so involved?
2: Well, I'm a people person for starters, and I don't know so much as I don't feel like I'm giving back. I know I've done things like I've chaired the parade, I've been a volunteer on the exhibition board, I've done horse shows, I've done the teaching. But what I see is the kids that walk through my barn, by the time I have a chance to influence them in a way that is positive. And I would hope that I influenced my students when I was a teacher. But this is a chance to actually teach them things like care for animals, respect for others, looking beyond skin color, religion, whatever. That doesn't matter. It's the person that's inside. And I would hope that the kids that come through my barn and the people gain a better respect for life and for the people that are in their world, because there's so many amazing people in the world and I get to meet them.
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4: Today is a mix of sun and cloud with possible showers this morning, then clearing, high of 28. Tonight, a few clouds with winds becoming light in the evening, low of 10. And tomorrow, sunny and warmer with a high of 31. Find the full forecast at discovermoosejaw.com and stream the radio anywhere and anytime from the Discover Moose Jaw app.
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1: Today is a mix of sun and cloud with possible showers this morning, then clearing, high of 28. Tonight, a few clouds with winds becoming light in the evening, low of 10. And tomorrow, sunny and warmer with a high of 31. Find the full forecast at discovermoosejaw.com and stream the radio anywhere and anytime from the Discover Moose Jaw app.
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2: Today is a mix of sun and cloud with possible showers this morning, then clearing, high of 28. Tonight, a few clouds with winds becoming light in the evening, low of 10. And tomorrow, sunny and warmer with a high of 31. Find the full forecast at discovermoosejaw.com and stream the radio anywhere and anytime from the Discover Moose Jaw app.
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3: The Knack's iconic song, My Sharona, was inspired by real-life love and a girl named Sharona. 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According to legend, My Sharona was written in about 15 minutes.
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5: Today is a mix of sun and cloud with possible showers this morning, then clearing, high of 28. Tonight, a few clouds with winds becoming light in the evening, low of 10. And tomorrow, sunny and warmer with a high of 31. Find the full forecast at discovermoosejaw.com and stream the radio anywhere and anytime from the Discover Moose Jaw app.
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1: Today is a mix of sun and cloud with possible showers this morning, then clearing, high of 28. Tonight, a few clouds with winds becoming light in the evening, low of 10. And tomorrow, sunny and warmer with a high of 31. Find the full forecast at discovermoosejaw.com and stream the radio anywhere and anytime from the Discover Moose Jaw app.
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2: You're So Vain by Carly Simon is one of the best breakup songs of all time. 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Even then, Simon only confirmed part of it. Apparently, the song was written about multiple people, but the one who stands out is actor and former heartthrob Warren Beatty.
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7: Today is a mix of sun and cloud with possible showers this morning, then clearing, high of 28. Tonight, a few clouds with winds becoming light in the evening, low of 10. And tomorrow, sunny and warmer with a high of 31. Find the full forecast at discovermoosejaw.com and stream the radio anywhere and anytime from the Discover Moose Jaw app.
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1: Cloudy with a chance of rain and a high of 27 today. In the DiscoverMooseJaw.com newsroom, I'm J.D. Houghton. A 37-year-old man is facing charges after a large amount of firearms and explosives were found in a Kayville home. Discover Moose Jaw's Sean Slatt has more.
2: Coronek RCMP were investigating an incident from July 26th of a man pointing a firearm at another person. On Wednesday, police arrested a man in Avonlea in connection to the incident. A search of a home in Kayville turned up 25 kilograms of explosives, 43 guns, multiple prohibited firearm magazines, and ammunition. Matthew Dorland of Kayville is facing charges including unsafe storage of firearms, tampering with the serial number of a firearm, possession of a prohibited weapon knowing its possession is unauthorized, pointing a firearm, and unlawfully possessing unsecured high-hazard explosives. Dorlin was remanded into custody and appeared in Moose Jaw Provincial Court on Thursday. For Discover Moose Jaw News, I'm Sean Slott.
1: The Western Canadian Nationals Car Show has raised more than $72,000 for Ronald McDonald House Charities Saskatchewan. The two-day event drew nearly 3,000 people to Moose Jaw, far exceeding organizers' expectations. Mel Anderson with Anderson Auto and Memorabilia Collection says the response to the event was unexpected.
3: We had no idea the magnitude that it was going to create. The two-day car show, we had just under 3,000 people through the gates in 2 days.
1: Anderson says fundraising will continue until the end of October, with the total expected to grow. Harvest is off to a strong start around Moose Jaw, with the Southwest leading Saskatchewan in combining progress. Crop Extension Specialist Davidson Ukioke says the region is now 9% harvested.
4: That's leading the province, and that's on account of the mostly pulse crops that we seed, and then some early seeded cereals, and of course the winter cereals that are seeded around here.
1: He says while recent rain slowed things down a little, the warm sunny weather this week should help more fields dry out and get combines rolling again. The Moose Jaw Police Service says its first ever Viper Safety Patrol has made a big difference this summer. Chief Robert Davis said the feedback has been overwhelming from people across the community.
5: I walk the beat a lot just to solicit feedback from tourists, from longtime residents. I've had seniors break down and cry how they haven't felt safe to go to Crescent Park in years, and this is the first summer they're going there. I have had young mothers with literal toddlers who are feeling safe to let them crawl on the grass.
1: He says the program has helped make public spaces feel more welcoming and has shown what can happen when police and the community work together. And the class of 2026 was officially unveiled yesterday for the Moose Jaw District Sports Hall of Fame. Six athletes and three builders will be inducted, including Bill Pyle for powerlifting. Pyle talked about carving his own path in the shadows of his influential father.
6: For many years, people didn't even know my name. I was Dave's son, right? So it means a lot to know that my peers knew what I did for them.
1: You can see a full list of the inductees at discovermoosejaw.com.
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1: The Central Cyclones got back on the field yesterday for their first practice as they prepared to defend last year's 5A 12-a-side Provincial Football Championship. Here's head coach Colin Belcher.
7: You know, there's a target on our back, and these kids knew that coming in, and they put a lot of work in over the winter and in the spring, and a lot of bodies grew over the summer, which is great, and got a lot of returning players and a lot of new kids, so we're really excited.
1: The Cyclones open the regular season next Friday night when they host Yorkton at Elks Field. Kickoff is set for 7 o'clock. The Peacock Tornadoes begin practice this afternoon, while the Vanier Vikings start on Tuesday. In case you missed it, the Moose Jaw Warriors announced yesterday four new additions to their coaching staff. Darren McKechnie and Rob Holine will join the bench as assistant coaches, while Brett Clark and Ryan Pollock will serve in different supporting roles. The Warriors will kick off their training camp on Wednesday at Temple Garden Center. Then they will travel to Regina on September 2nd for their first preseason game against the Pats. Read more in our article at discovermoosejaw.com. Last night, the CFL Montreal stomped Ottawa 46-16 to improve to 9-1 on the season. Your Saskatchewan Rough Riders travel to BC on Sunday for a matchup against the Lions. Kickoff is 5 o'clock. And the Toronto Blue Jays took their overmatch yesterday in Tampa Bay against the Rays. They kick off a weekend set against the Yankees tonight. Check out today's sports roundup and more at discovermoosejaw.com.
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1: A mix of sun and cloud today with a chance of rain this morning, a north wind at 20 and a high of 27. A few clouds tonight with a low of 12 and a light 20K north wind. Sunny tomorrow with a high of 29 and light winds out of the south at 20. Sunny and 31 on Sunday, a high of 27 and sunshine on Monday, and on Tuesday sunny and 26. Find the full forecast at discovermoosejaw.com and stream the radio anywhere and anytime from the Discover Moose Jaw app.
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0: The Alan Parsons Project. High in the sky on a Friday morning with Saskatchewan's best music. Hope you're having a great day today. I'm Colin Powers, filling in for Rob Kearney one more time this week. And I bet you're looking at the sky right now. A beautiful sunrise here in Swift Current anyway, and no doubt in other parts of Saskatchewan. Yet the sunrises are getting later as we wrap up summer and get into fall, but they are still beautiful. And I said this yesterday, never get tired of seeing the sunrises here at our studios in Swift Current in our big east-facing window. We get a good view of those. Some great weather. Some summer-like weather on the way for this weekend, but we might see some rain at some spots throughout the weekend. More weather details coming up in just a few moments, and you can get that information anytime on our website, too.
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6: A chance of rain this morning with some sunny breaks. Winds out of the north at 20 and a high of 27. Cloudy tonight with a low of 12 and a 20K north wind. And sunny with some cloud coverage tomorrow, a high of 29. And winds out of the south at 20. Find the full forecast at discovermooshjaw.com and stream the radio anywhere and anytime from the Discover Moose Jaw app.
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0: Burton Cummings on a Friday morning with Saskatchewan's best music. Colin Powers in for Rob Kearney again today. Rob Kearney in the morning, presented by JGL, your partners in agriculture. We have your local news coming up at 6:30 and some pretty shocking news coming out of Kayville. It's definitely not something you expect to hear happening in a small Saskatchewan community. RCMP say a 37-year-old man is facing multiple charges after officers seized 43 firearms, prohibited magazines, ammunition, and about 25 kilograms of explosive material from a property on Wednesday. The investigation started after a reported gunpointing incident back on July 26, where police say a person was threatened but not injured, and RCMP arrested the suspect in Avonlea before executing a search warrant at the Kayville residence. Matthew Dorland has been remanded into custody, and he appeared in Moose Jaw Provincial Court yesterday. We have those details for you on discovermoosejaw.com.
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2: 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Stay tuned to see just how much police seized. And harvest continues to move forward in the southwest region despite recent rain. We have the details and more in your next news update or on demand anytime through the Discover Moose Jaw app.
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4: Hello, sports fans. This is Larry Graham from the Moose Jaw and District Sports Hall of Fame. 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
5: Now, your Discover Moose Jaw weather.
2: A chance of rain this morning with some sunny breaks. Winds out of the north at 20 and a high of 27. Cloudy tonight with a low of 12 and a 20K north wind. And sunny with some cloud coverage tomorrow, a high of 29. And winds out of the south at 20. Find the full forecast at discovermoosejaw.com and stream the radio anywhere and anytime from the Discover Moose Jaw app.
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0: 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Well, this is for all you hopeless romantics out there. I'm with you. It's Nazareth.

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1: Clouds with a chance of rain at a high of 27 today. In the DiscoverMooseJaw.com newsroom, I'm J.D. Houghton. A Kayville man is facing multiple charges after RCMP say a search of a home turned up dozens of firearms and a large amount of explosives. Discover Moose Jaw's Sean Slatt gives us all the details.
2: 37-year-old Matthew Dorland was arrested in Avonlea on Wednesday in connection to an incident reported to police on July 26th. Coroneck RCMP say a man allegedly pointed a firearm at another person. Police then searched a Kayville home on Wednesday and seized 43 firearms, 25 kilograms of explosives, prohibited firearm magazines, and ammunition. Dorland faces several charges, including pointing a firearm, unsafe storage of firearms, and possession of a prohibited weapon. He is also charged with unlawfully possessing unsecured high-hazard explosives. Dorland was remanded into custody and appeared in Moose Jaw Provincial Court on Thursday. For Discover Moose Jaw News, I'm Sean Slatt.
1: The Western Canadian Nationals Car Show brought thousands of visitors to Moose Jaw while raising money for families in need. Nearly 3,000 people attended the two-day event, which featured hundreds of vehicles and a cruise to local retirement homes. Mel Anderson with Anderson Auto and Memorabilia Collection says the event also left a big impression on the guests who came to Moose Jaw.
3: They were just shocked at how friendly everybody was. And again, it was just phenomenal.
1: The event raised $72,690 for Ronald McDonald House Charity Saskatchewan, and the Western Canadian Nationals will return to Moose Jaw in 3 years. The Moose Jaw Police Service's Viper Safety Patrol will soon wrap up its first summer, but Chief Robert Davis is already hoping to see the program return next year.
4: Yeah, right from the outset, this is one of the intent is to create a feeder league. I use the sports analogy. This is my WHL with the Viper, the next step to get them to the NHL where they're the regular officer and go to the police calls one day. So this is definitely a step in the right direction for all of them.
1: Davis says the program was created to do more than increase police visibility. It was also designed to give young people who want to become police officers a chance to gain real-world experience. Harvest is moving ahead across Saskatchewan, but it's still well behind where we normally expect to be this time of year. Crop extension specialist Davidson Ukioke says rain and high humidity have made it tough to get into the fields.
5: The moisture is welcome in certain regions. However, that moisture led to shortened harvest windows and then created some poor desiccation conditions. But now what we need basically is warmer temperatures to help advance crop maturity, which we are seeing this week.
1: Ukioke says provincial harvest is now 4% complete. That's ahead of last year, but still well below the five-year average of 15%. And six athletes and three builders were announced yesterday as the class of 2026 for the Moose Jaw District Sports Hall of Fame. Bert Hunt will be inducted as a builder in hockey in the Learn to Skate program. Hunt talked about why teaching young kids to skate was so important to him.
6: I wanted to play hockey, but I couldn't make the teams. So I said, if I can't play, I'm going to teach. I love kids, and I wanted them to grow up and learn how to play hockey, and to play hockey, you have to skate.
1: A full list of inductees can be found at discovermoosejaw.com.
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1: The Central Cyclones have their sights set on another provincial football title as practice got underway for the new season yesterday. Veteran offensive lineman Rogan Shute says he and the team stayed ready for this season.
7: Done lots of football, Team SAS, Spring League, all those things. Been going to the gym, and I think our whole team's been doing things like that. We've been staying active. We've been going to the field throwing with each other. It's been a great offseason all around for us.
1: Defensive lineman Ronan Tong shares the team's mindset as defending champs.
8: We've come off a good year. Got to go back to work, though. We got something in mind to do, so we got to prove it first.
1: Central opens the season next Friday at home against Yorkton. Kickoff is scheduled for 7 o'clock at Elks Field. In case you missed it, the Moose Jaw Warriors announced yesterday four new additions to their coaching staff. Darren McKechnie and Rob Holine will join the bench as assistant coaches, while Brett Clark and Ryan Pollock will serve in different supporting roles. The Warriors will kick off their training camp on Wednesday at Temple Garden Center. Then they will travel to Regina on September 2nd for their first preseason game against the Pats. Read more in our article at discovermoosejaw.com. Last night, the CFL Montreal stomped Ottawa 46-16 to improve to 9-1 on the season. Your Saskatchewan Rough Riders travel to BC on Sunday for a matchup against the Lions. Kickoff is 5 o'clock. And the Toronto Blue Jays took their overmatch yesterday in Tampa Bay against the Rays. They kick off a weekend set against the Yankees tonight. Check out today's sports roundup and more at discovermoosejaw.com.
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1: A mix of sun and cloud today with a chance of rain this morning, a north wind at 20 and a high of 27. A few clouds tonight with a low of 12 and a light 20K north wind. Sunny tomorrow with a high of 29 and light winds out of the south at 20. Sunny and 31 on Sunday, a high of 27 and sunshine on Monday, and on Tuesday, sunny and 26. Find the full forecast at discovermoosejaw.com and stream the radio anywhere and anytime from the Discover Moose Jaw app.
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9: Hi, this is Derek from Murray GM. We've been proudly serving Moose Jaw and area for nearly 30 years. Hey,

0: Bob Seger and the Silver Bullet Band. Against the Wind on a Friday morning with Saskatchewan's best music. Hope you're having a great day today. I'm Colin Powers filling in for Rob Kearney one more time this week. You guys, I think the Blue Jays are turning a corner now. I mean, if they just won a series at Tropicana Field, I think anything is possible. The Jays beat the Tampa Bay Rays 5-1 yesterday to take 2 of 3 at the Trop and win their first road series against Tampa Bay since September of 2023. Kaz Okamoto, Nathan Lucas, and Daz Cameron homer for the Jays. Nathan Lucas also had an amazing catch at the wall in the 7th to take extra bases away from Cedric Mullins. That's one of the best catches I've seen this year. The Jays are still a half game back of the last wildcard spot in the American League, and they'll start a weekend series with the Yankees in the Bronx tonight. Catch all the action on AM 1190 in Weyburn, 1330 CJYM in Rosetown, and 1210 CFYM in Kindersley.
1: Do you ever feel like you're the last one to know what's going on? 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
3: Road work on Highway 1 could mean some delays today. Keep an eye out for flag persons, reduce speed limits, and single-lane traffic eastbound near Ring Road while construction takes place. The same restrictions are in place near Chaplin. Westbound traffic is affected from Secretariat Road to Chaplin, while eastbound drivers can expect delays from Highway 19 through the area. In town, the sewer lining program gets going on Sunday on 3rd Avenue Northwest from Athabasca Street East to Fairford Street East, and also on Stadacona Street East from 3rd Avenue Northeast to 4th Avenue Northeast. Lane restrictions are expected. Meanwhile, westbound traffic on a large stretch of the Manitoba Expressway is down to a single lane. If you see something on the roads, you can call or text us at 306-693-8000 and let us know.
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3: A high of 27 today with a mix of sun and cloud, chance of rain this morning, and a north wind at 20. A low of 12 tonight with a few clouds and a 20K north wind. And tomorrow sunny with a few clouds, high of 29, and a light 20K breeze from the south. Find the full forecast at discovermoosejaw.com and stream the radio anywhere and anytime from the Discover Moose Jaw app.
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0: Saskatchewan's best music, Chilliwack, on a Friday morning. I'm Colin Powers, filling in for Rob Kearney today. Rob Kearney in the Morning, presented by JGL, your partners in agriculture. We're heading into the weekend. Next week is the last full week of summer holidays. Classes resume in a lot of places on September 1st. So you only have one more week to squeeze in the summer getaway with your family before the kids go back to school. Fortunately, there are lots of fun things happening this weekend all across Saskatchewan, and you can take a look at the events calendar on your local website for more details and some great weather, some summer-like weather on the way for this weekend as well. You can get those details, too, on the weather page on our website.
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1: Cloudy with a chance of rain and a high of 27 today. In the DiscoverMooseJaw.com newsroom, I'm J.D. Houghton. A 37-year-old man is facing charges after a large amount of firearms and explosives were found in a Cave Hill home. Discover Moose Jaw's Sean Slatt has more.
2: Coroner RCMP were investigating an incident from July 26th of a man pointing a firearm at another person. On Wednesday, police arrested a man in Avonlea in connection to the incident. A search of a home in Cave Hill turned up 25 kilograms of explosives, 43 guns, multiple prohibited firearm magazines, and ammunition. Matthew Dorland of Cave Hill is facing charges including unsafe storage of firearms, tampering with the serial number of a firearm, possession of a prohibited weapon knowing its possession is unauthorized, pointing a firearm, and unlawfully possessing unsecured high-hazard explosives. Dorland was remanded into custody and appeared in Moose Jaw Provincial Court on Thursday. For Discover Moose Jaw News, I'm Sean Slatt.
1: The Western Canadian Nationals Car Show has raised more than $72,000 for Ronald McDonald House Charities Saskatchewan. The two-day event drew nearly 3,000 people to Moose Jaw, far exceeding organizers' expectations. Mel Anderson with Anderson Auto and Memorabilia Collection says the response to the event was unexpected.
3: We had no idea the magnitude that it was going to create. The two-day car show, we had just under 3,000 people through the gates in 2 days.
1: Anderson says fundraising will continue until the end of October, with the total expected to grow. Harvest is off to a strong start around Moose Jaw, with the Southwest leading Saskatchewan in combining progress. Crop Extension Specialist Davidson Ukioke says the region is now 9% harvested.
4: That's leading the province, and that's on account of the mostly pulse crops that we seed, and then some early seeded cereals, and of course the winter cereals that are seeded around here.
1: He says while recent rain slowed things down a little, the warm, sunny weather this week should help more fields dry out and get combines rolling again. The Moose Jaw Police Service says its first-ever Viper Safety Patrol has made a big difference this summer. Chief Robert Davis said the feedback has been overwhelming from people across the community.
5: I walk the beat a lot just to solicit feedback from tourists, from longtime residents. I've had seniors break down and cry how they haven't felt safe to go to Crescent Park in years, and this is the first summer they're going there. I have had young mothers with literal toddlers who are feeling safe to let them crawl on the grass.
1: He says the program has helped make public spaces feel more welcoming and has shown what can happen when police and the community work together. And the class of 2026 was officially unveiled yesterday for the Moose Jaw District Sports Hall of Fame. Six athletes and three builders will be inducted, including Bill Pyle for powerlifting. Pyle talked about carving his own path in the shadows of his influential father.
6: For many years, people didn't even know my name. I was Dave's son, right? So it means a lot to know that my peers knew what I did for them.
1: You can see a full list of the inductees at DiscoverMooseJaw.com.
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1: The Central Cyclones got back on the field yesterday for their first practice as they prepared to defend last year's 5A 12-a-side Provincial Football Championship. Here's head coach Colin Belcher.
7: You know, there's a target on our back, and these kids knew that coming in, and they put a lot of work in over the winter and in the spring, and a lot of bodies grew over the summer, which is great, and got a lot of returning players and a lot of new kids, so we're really excited.
1: The Cyclones open the regular season next Friday night when they host Yorkton at Elks Field. Kickoff is set for 7 o'clock. The Peacock Tornadoes begin practice this afternoon, while the Vanier Vikings start on Tuesday. In case you missed it, the Moose Jaw Warriors announced yesterday four new additions to their coaching staff. Darren McKechnie and Rob Holine will join the bench as assistant coaches, while Brett Clark and Ryan Pollock will serve in different supporting roles. The Warriors will kick off their training camp on Wednesday at Temple Garden Center. Then they will travel to Regina on September 2nd for their first preseason game against the Pats. Read more in our article at DiscoverMooseJaw.com. Last night, the CFL Montreal stomped Ottawa 46-16 to improve to 9-1 on the season. Your Saskatchewan Rough Riders travel to BC on Sunday for a matchup against the Lions. Kickoff is 5 o'clock. And the Toronto Blue Jays took the rubber match yesterday in Tampa Bay against the Rays. They kick off a weekend set against the Yankees tonight. Check out today's sports roundup and more at discovermoosejaw.com.
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1: A mix of sun and cloud today with a chance of rain this morning, a north wind at 20 and a high of 27. A few clouds tonight with a low of 12 and a light 20K north wind. Sunday tomorrow with a high of 29 and light winds out of the south at 20. Sunny and 31 on Sunday, a high of 27 and sunshine on Monday, and on Tuesday sunny and 26. Find the full forecast at discovermooshjaw.com and stream the radio anywhere and anytime from the Discover Moose Jaw app.
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0: Colin Powers in for Rob Kearney today. Hope you're having a great Friday morning as we get ready for the weekend. Well, I got to E&W for lunch yesterday and got my team burger for Burgers to Beat MSD, and it was delicious as always. $2 from every team burger sold yesterday supported the thousands of Canadians living with multiple sclerosis and research toward finding a cure. 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
1: Now, your Discover Moose Jaw weather.
16: A chance of rain this morning with some sunny breaks. Winds out of the north at 20 and a high of 27. Cloudy tonight with a low of 12 and a 20K north wind. And sunny with some cloud coverage tomorrow, a high of 29. And winds out of the south at 20. Find the full forecast at DiscoverMooseJaw.com and stream the radio anywhere and anytime from the Discover Moose Jaw app.
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0: Saskatchewan's best music with Prism on the Friday morning. I'm Colin Powers in for Rob Carney today. Rob Carney in the morning, presented by JGL, your partners in agriculture. Motorcycle enthusiasts will gather in Swift Current for the Rusty Cage Fun Run. This is an annual event where motorcyclists come together to remember fallen riders and support local causes in the community. Steve Hamm is the organizer of this event.
1: A feeling of freedom. Wind therapy, we call it at times. There's nothing like it.
0: Yeah. The ride starts from Swift Current on Saturday morning and makes its way to Morse, Hodgeville, Kincaid, and Cadillac before returning to the city. We got more details about it on Swift Current Online.
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3: 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Stay tuned to see just how much police seized. And harvest continues to move forward in the southwest region, despite recent rain. 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
3: A chance of rain this morning with some sunny breaks. Winds out of the north at 20 and a high of 27. Cloudy tonight with a low of 12 and a 20K north wind. And sunny with some cloud coverage tomorrow, a high of 29. And winds out of the south at 20. Find the full forecast at discovermooshjaw.com and stream the radio anywhere and anytime from the Discover Moose Jaw app.
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0: 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Here is Bob Marley on a Friday morning.

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1: Clouds with a chance of rain at a high of 27 today. In the DiscoverMooseJaw.com newsroom, I'm J.D. Houghton. A Kayville man is facing multiple charges after RCMP say a search of a home turned up dozens of firearms and a large amount of explosives. Discover Moose Jaw's Sean Slatt gives us all the details.
2: 37-year-old Matthew Dorland was arrested in Avonlea on Wednesday in connection to an incident reported to police on July 26th. Coronach RCMP say a man allegedly pointed a firearm at another person. Police then searched a Kayville home on Wednesday and seized 43 firearms, 25 kilograms of explosives, prohibited firearm magazines, and ammunition. Dorland faces several charges, including pointing a firearm, unsafe storage of firearms, and possession of a prohibited weapon. He is also charged with unlawfully possessing unsecured high-hazard explosives. Dorland was remanded into custody and appeared in Moose Jaw Provincial Court on Thursday. For Discover Moose Jaw News, I'm Sean Slatt.
1: The Western Canadian Nationals Car Show brought thousands of visitors to Moose Jaw while raising money for families in need. Nearly 3,000 people attended the two-day event, which featured hundreds of vehicles and a cruise to local retirement homes. Mel Anderson with Anderson Auto and Memorabilia Collection says the event also left a big impression on the guests who came to Moose Jaw.
3: They were just shocked at how friendly everybody was. And again, it was just phenomenal.
1: The event raised $72,690 for Ronald McDonald House Charity Saskatchewan. And the Western Canadian Nationals will return to Moose Jaw in 3 years. The Moose Jaw Police Service's Viper Safety Patrol will soon wrap up its first summer. But Chief Robert Davis is already hoping to see the program return next year.
4: Yeah, right from the outset, this is one of the intents is to create a feeder league. I use the sports analogy. This is my WHL with the Viper, the next step to get them to the NHL where they're the regular officer and go to police calls one day. So this is definitely a step in the right direction for all of them.
1: Davis says the program was created to do more than increase police visibility. It was also designed to give young people who want to become police officers a chance to gain real-world experience. Harvest is moving ahead across Saskatchewan, but it's still well behind where we normally expect to be this time of year. Crop Extension Specialist Davidson Ukioke says rain and high humidity have made it tough to get into the fields.
5: The moisture is welcome in certain regions. However, that moisture led to shortened harvest windows and then created some poor desiccation conditions. But now what we need basically is warmer temperatures to help advance crop maturity, which we are seeing this week.
1: Ukioke says provincial harvest is now 4% complete. That's ahead of last year, but still well below the five-year average of 15%. And six athletes and three builders were announced yesterday as the class of 2026 for the Moose Jaw District Sports Hall of Fame. Bert Hunt will be inducted as a builder in hockey in the Learn to Skate program. Hunt talked about why teaching young kids to skate was so important to him.
6: I wanted to play hockey, but I couldn't make the teams. So I said, if I can't play, I'm going to teach. I love kids, and I wanted them to grow up and learn how to play hockey, and to play hockey, you have to skate.
1: A full list of inductees can be found at discovermoosejaw.com.
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1: The Central Cyclones have their sights set on another provincial football title as practice got underway for the new season yesterday. Veteran offensive lineman Rogan Shoot says he and the team stayed ready for this season.
7: Done lots of football, Team SAS, Spring League, all those things. Been going to the gym, and I think our whole team's been doing things like that. We've been staying active. We've been going to the field throwing with each other. It's been a great offseason all around for us.
1: Defensive lineman Ronan Tong shares the team's mindset as defending champs.
8: We've come off a good year. Got to go back to work, though. We got something in mind to do, so we got to prove it first.
1: Central opens the season next Friday at home against Yorkton. Kickoff is scheduled for 7 o'clock at Elks Field. In case you missed it, the Moose Jaw Warriors announced yesterday four new additions to their coaching staff. Darren McKechnie and Rob Holine will join the bench as assistant coaches, while Brett Clark and Ryan Pollock will serve in different supporting roles. The Warriors will kick off their training camp on Wednesday at Temple Garden Center. Then they will travel to Regina on September 2nd for their first preseason game against the Pats. Read more in our article at discovermoosejaw.com. Last night, the CFL Montreal stomped Ottawa 46-16 to improve to 9-1 on the season. Your Saskatchewan Rough Riders travel to BC on Sunday for a matchup against the Lions. Kickoff is 5 o'clock. And the Toronto Blue Jays took their overmatch yesterday in Tampa Bay against the Rays. They kick off a weekend set against the Yankees tonight. Check out today's sports roundup and more at discovermoosejaw.com.
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1: A mix of sun and cloud today with a chance of rain this morning, a north wind at 20 and a high of 27. A few clouds tonight with a low of 12 and a light 20K north wind. Sunny tomorrow with a high of 29 and light winds out of the south at 20. Sunny and 31 on Sunday, a high of 27 and sunshine on Monday, and on Tuesday sunny and 26. Find the full forecast at discovermoosejaw.com and stream the radio anywhere and anytime from the Discover Moose Jaw app.
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0: Phil Collins in the air tonight on a Friday morning with Saskatchewan's best music. Colin Powers in for Rob Kearney once again today. You know, I think as Canadian football fans, we're feeling it for the Ottawa Redblacks this morning. They suffered their 16th loss in a row, and it wasn't even close either. They dropped a 46-16 decision to the first place Montreal Alouettes. The Redblacks haven't won a CFL game since September of last year, and their 16-game losing skid is a modern-day CFL record. The last team that lost 16 in a row was the old Hamilton Wildcats. I almost said Tiger Cats. This is even before the Tiger Cats. The Hamilton Wildcats in 1948 and 49, they lost 16 games in a row, and that was a decade before the Canadian Football League as we know it today was created. Friday Night Football tonight has the West Division leading Edmonton Elks hosting the Winnipeg Blue Bombers. The Saskatchewan Roughriders return to action on Sunday when they visit the BC Lions.
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17: A high of 27 today with a mix of sun and cloud, chance of rain this morning, and a north wind at 20. A low of 12 tonight with a few clouds and a 20K north wind. And tomorrow sunny with a few clouds, high of 29, and a light 20K breeze from the south. Find the full forecast at discovermoosejaw.com and stream the radio anywhere and anytime from the Discover from the South. 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

Given a choice between Kippers for breakfast and listening to him, 51% chose Rob Carney in the Morning. 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

0: Crazy on You, It's Heart, and Nancy Wilson on the Friday morning with Saskatchewan's best music. Colin Powers in for Rob Kearney again today. Rob Kearney in the morning, presented by JGL, your partners in agriculture. Well, there was lots of football on TV last night. A couple of preseason NFL games were going as well. It was a tough night for Fernando Mendoza, national champion with Indiana, last season's winner of the Heisman Trophy, and the number one overall pick in this year's NFL draft. Well, he threw a pick six. But his Las Vegas Raiders rallied for a 22-20 win over the Houston Texans. So, meanwhile, Jacob Cowling ran back a punt 89 yards for a touchdown as the San Francisco 49ers routed the LA Chargers 41-17. There are three preseason games tonight. The NFL regular season, by the way, gets going on September 9th with that Super Bowl rematch between the Patriots and Seahawks.
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2: 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Stick around to see how much. And hear from Police Chief Robert Davis on the success of the Viper program as it nears completion for the summer. 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
0: With Colin Powers, and again, some big news in southern Saskatchewan today. RCMP have charged a 37-year-old Kayville man after seizing 43 firearms, ammunition, prohibited magazines, and 25 kilograms of explosive material during a search this week. We have more details about this story on discovermoosejaw.com, and that's coming up in your local news as well. Right now, it's Sass Jordan.

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1: Cloudy with a chance of rain and a high of 27 today. 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Houghton. A 37-year-old man is facing charges after a large amount of firearms and explosives were found in a Kayville home. Discover Moose Jaw's Sean Slatt has more.
2: Coroner RCMP were investigating an incident from July 26th of a man pointing a firearm at another person. On Wednesday, police arrested a man in Avonlea in connection to the incident. A search of a home in Kayville turned up 25 kilograms of explosives, 43 guns, multiple prohibited firearm magazines, and ammunition. Matthew Dorland of Kayville is facing charges including unsafe storage of firearms, tampering with the serial number of a firearm, possession of a prohibited weapon knowing its possession is unauthorized, pointing a firearm, and unlawfully possessing unsecured high-hazard explosives. Dorland was remanded into custody and appeared in Moose Jaw Provincial Court on Thursday. For Discover Moose Jaw News, I'm Sean Slott.
1: The Western Canadian Nationals Car Show has raised more than $72,000 for Ronald McDonald House Charities Saskatchewan. The two-day event drew nearly 3,000 people to Moose Jaw, far exceeding organizers' expectations. Mel Anderson with Anderson Auto and Memorabilia Collection says the response to the event was unexpected.
3: We had no idea the magnitude that it was going to create. The two-day car show, we had just under 3,000 people through the gates in 2 days.
1: Anderson says fundraising will continue until the end of October, with the total expected to grow. Harvest is off to a strong start around Moose Jaw, with the Southwest leading Saskatchewan in combining progress. Crop Extension Specialist Davidson Ukioke says the region is now 9% harvested.
4: That's leading the province, and that's on account of the mostly pulse crops that we seed, and then some early seeded cereals, and of course the winter cereals that are seeded around here.
1: He says while recent rain slowed things down a little, the warm sunny weather this week should help more fields dry out and get combines rolling again. The Moose Jaw Police Service says its first ever Viper Safety Patrol has made a big difference this summer. Chief Robert Davis said the feedback has been overwhelming from people across the community.
5: I walk the beat a lot just to solicit feedback from tourists, from longtime residents. I've had seniors break down and cry how they haven't felt safe to go to Crescent Park in years, and this is the first summer they're going there. I have had young mothers with literal toddlers who are feeling safe to let them crawl on the grass.
1: He says the program has helped make public spaces feel more welcoming and has shown what can happen when police and the community work together. And the class of 2026 was officially unveiled yesterday for the Moose Jaw District Sports Hall of Fame. 6 athletes and 3 builders will be inducted, including Bill Pyle for powerlifting. Pyle talked about carving his own path in the shadows of his influential father.
6: For many years, people didn't even know my name. I was Dave's son, right? So it means a lot to know that my peers knew what I did for them.
1: You can see a full list of the inductees at discovermooseshaw.com.
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7: We may have seen the first hint of a change in the direction of Saskatchewan's residential real estate market. Now, one data point does not make a trend, but when that point is unusual or an outlier, we want to take a closer look. This report on sales of residential property in the province in July shows things slowing. The benchmark prices were down in the major cities the first time in months as the number of transactions fell below last year's pace. Regina's price fell $7,000. Saskatoon posted a decline of $1,000. Nonetheless, they do remain ahead of the 10-year average. Now, that's not surprising given that the province's population has been growing through that period, so it should mean we do have more transactions than 10 years ago. Despite the reduced volume, though, the market still remains tight. Inventory levels still favor sellers, but buyers last month seemed to be holding back a bit. Prices were up in most cities, but even the biggest gains were single-digit increases. Estevan topped the list, with the benchmark price rising 8% compared to 13% in June. I'm Paul Martin.
0: 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Carpooling to the left? If potholes and rough roads have shaken up your suspension, book a wheel alignment today at Cal Tire, Canada's tire experts.
1: The Central Cyclones got back on the field yesterday for their first practice as they prepared to defend last year's 5A 12-a-side provincial football championship. Here's head coach Colin Belcher.
8: You know, there's a target on our back, and these kids knew that coming in, and they put a lot of work in over the winter and in the spring, and a lot of bodies grew over the summer, which is great, and got a lot of returning players and a lot of new kids, so we're really excited.
1: The Cyclones open the regular season next Friday night when they host Yorkton at Elks Field. Kickoff is set for 7 o'clock. The Peacock Tornadoes begin practice this afternoon, while the Vanier Vikings start on Tuesday. In case you missed it, the Moose Jaw Warriors announced yesterday four new additions to their coaching staff. Darren McKechnie and Rob Holine will join the bench as assistant coaches, while Brett Clark and Ryan Pollock will serve in different supporting roles. The Warriors will kick off their training camp on Wednesday at Temple Garden Center. Then they will travel to Regina on September 2nd for their first preseason game against the Pats. Read more in our article at discovermoosejaw.com. Last night, the CFL Montreal stomped Ottawa 46-16 to improve to 9-1 on the season. Your Saskatchewan Roughriders travel to BC on Sunday for a matchup against the Lions. Kickoff is 5 o'clock. And the Toronto Blue Jays took their overmatch yesterday in Tampa Bay against the Rays. They kick off a weekend set against the Yankees tonight. Check out today's sports roundup and more at discovermoosejaw.com.
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1: A mix of sun and cloud today with a chance of rain this morning, a north wind at 20 and a high of 27. A few clouds tonight with a low of 12 and a light 20K north wind. Sunny tomorrow with a high of 29 and light winds out of the south at 20. Sunny and 31 on Sunday, a high of 27 and sunshine on Monday, and on Tuesday sunny and 26. Find the full forecast at discovermoosejaw.com and stream the radio anywhere and anytime from the Discover Moose Jaw app.
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9: Farmers in Manitoba have been busy working on the harvest. Cereal specialist Ann Kirk says the winter cereal harvest is now well underway.
10: For harvest, we are seeing a good start in winter cereals. At the time of the crop report, it was reported as about 75% complete, at least in the eastern and central region. And then we have spring cereal harvest has started as well. So we have seen a start to spring wheat, oats, and barley, a start to peas, and then a very small start to canola.
9: She knows flax bowls are starting to turn. Sunflowers and soybeans are at the R5 to R6 stage. Meantime, in Saskatchewan, 4% of the crop is now in the bin, with harvest most advanced in the southwest at 9%, the southeast at 4%, 1% is complete in the east central region, 2% in the west central region, with limited progress being made in the northeast and northwest. For Golden West, I'm Glendale Allen Bossler.
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0: Another one from the Millennial Mixtape, Eagle Eyed Cherry, Save Tonight on a Friday morning with Saskatchewan's best music. Colin Powers in for Rob Carney as we get ready for the weekend. And Monday, we're going to have more great Her Voice features presented by CCAN as we celebrate the women who are helping make our community strong. 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
4: Now, your Discover Moose Jaw weather.
5: A chance of rain this morning with some sunny breaks. Winds out of the north at 20 and a high of 27. Cloudy tonight with a low of 12 and a 20K north wind. And sunny with some cloud coverage tomorrow, a high of 29. And winds out of the south at 20. Find the full forecast at discovermoosejaw.com and stream the radio anywhere and anytime from the Discover Moose Jaw app.
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You could call him your angel of the morning. But somehow it just feels wrong. Rob Carney in the morning, energized by JGL, partners in agriculture on 800 CHAB.

0: BTO on a Friday morning with Saskatchewan's best music. Hope you're having a great day today. I'm Colin Powers, filling in for Rob Carney. Rob Carney in the morning, presented by JGL, your partners in agriculture. Well, no doubt you've noticed this. Aphids have been running rampant this summer, especially in the southwest and other areas where there's a lot of lentil production. These tiny insects feed off lentils, and now that they're being harvested, they are taking flight and appearing in urban communities. Dr. James Tansey is a provincial insect and invertebrate pest management specialist with the Saskatchewan Ministry of Agriculture.
1: You know, the activity of these animals is really dependent on their food supply. So, you know, you're in a region that grows a lot of lentils and, of course, pretty significant aphid populations.
0: And while these aphids can be annoying, Dr. Tansey says they are not harmful to humans or pets.
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3: A Kayville man is facing serious jail time after a police operation wrapped up south of Moose Jaw. Stay tuned to see just how much police seized. And harvest continues to move forward in the southwest region, despite recent rain. 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
13: It's time for the weekly treat we call Facebook Friday. I find the funnies. Like this one. I used to be cool. Now I like to research menus and the parking situation before I go somewhere new. This guy, I've officially reached the age where I understand why grumpy old men exist. Here's a funny fellow who shares, I'm not an early bird or a night owl. I'm more of a permanently exhausted chicken. Can you relate to this? Life hack. Keep a 40-year-old fridge in the garage. so you'll have a working fridge when the one you bought this year stops working next year. This friend says, my current body type is like you can sort of tell I work out, but you can also tell that I don't say no when someone offers me a cookie. Here's a thought. Bologna is really just hot dog pancakes. And one more. An old friend told me I'm weird. I told her I'm not weird. I'm a limited edition. Happy Friday. I'm Rob Kearney.
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15: Clouds with a chance of rain at a high of 27 today. In the DiscoverMooseJaw.com newsroom, I'm J.D. Houghton. A Kayville man is facing multiple charges after RCMP say a search of a home turned up dozens of firearms and a large amount of explosives. Discover Moose Jaw's Sean Slatt gives us all the details.
16: 37-year-old Matthew Dorland was arrested in Avonlea on Wednesday in connection to an incident reported to police on July 26th. Coroneck RCMP say a man allegedly pointed a firearm at another person. Police then searched a Kayville home on Wednesday and seized 43 firearms, 25 kilograms of explosives, prohibited firearm magazines, and ammunition. Dorland faces several charges, including pointing a firearm, unsafe storage of firearms, and possession of a prohibited weapon. He is also charged with unlawfully possessing unsecured high-hazard explosives. Dorland was remanded into custody and appeared in Moose Jaw Provincial Court on Thursday. For Discover Moose Jaw News, I'm Sean Slatt.
15: The Western Canadian Nationals Car Show brought thousands of visitors to Moose Jaw while raising money for families in need. Nearly 3,000 people attended the two-day event, which featured hundreds of vehicles and a cruise to local retirement homes. Mel Anderson with Anderson Auto and Memorabilia Collection says the event also left a big impression on the guests who came to Moose Jaw.
17: They were just shocked at how friendly everybody was. And again, it was just phenomenal.
15: The event raised $72,690 for Ronald McDonald House Charity Saskatchewan. And the Western Canadian Nationals will return to Moose Jaw in 3 years. The Moose Jaw Police Service's Viper Safety Patrol will soon wrap up its first summer. But Chief Robert Davis is already hoping to see the program return next year.
18: Yeah, right from the outset, this is one of the intent is to create a feeder league. I use the sports analogy. This is my WHL with the Viper. The next step to get them to the NHL where they're the regular officer and go to the police college one day. So this is definitely a step in the right direction for all of them.
15: Davis says the program was created to do more than increase police visibility. It was also designed to give young people who want to become police officers a chance to gain real-world experience. Harvest is moving ahead across Saskatchewan, but it's still well behind where we normally expect to be this time of year. Crop extension specialist Davidson Ukioke says rain and high humidity have made it tough to get into the fields.
19: The moisture is welcome in certain regions. However, that moisture led to shortened harvest windows and then created some poor desiccation conditions. But now what we need basically is warmer temperatures to help advance crop maturity, which we are seeing this week.
15: Ukioke says provincial harvest is now 4% complete. That's ahead of last year, but still well below the five-year average of 15%. And six athletes and three builders were announced yesterday as the class of 2026 for the Moose Jaw District Sports Hall of Fame. Bert Hunt will be inducted as a builder in hockey in the Learn to Skate program. Hunt talked about why teaching young kids to skate was so important to him.
20: I wanted to play hockey, but I couldn't make the teams. So I said, if I can't play, I'm going to teach. I love kids, and I wanted them to grow up and learn how to play hockey, and to play hockey, you have to skate.
15: A full list of inductees can be found at DiscoverMooseJaw.com.
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15: The Central Cyclones have their sights set on another provincial football title as practice got underway for the new season yesterday. Veteran offensive lineman Rogan Shute says he and the team stayed ready for this season.
21: Done lots of football, Team SAS, Spring League, all those things. Been going to the gym, and I think our whole team's been doing things like that. We've been staying active. We've been going to the field throwing with each other. It's been a great offseason all around for us.
15: Defensive lineman Ronan Tong shares the team's mindset as defending champs.
22: We've come off a good year. Got to go back to work, though. We got something in mind to do, so we got to prove it first.
15: Central opens the season next Friday at home against Yorkton. Kickoff is scheduled for 7 o'clock at Elks Field. In case you missed it, the Moose Jaw Warriors announced yesterday four new additions to their coaching staff. Darren McKechnie and Rob Holine will join the bench as assistant coaches, while Brett Clark and Ryan Pollock will serve in different supporting roles. The Warriors will kick off their training camp on Wednesday at Temple Garden Center. Then they will travel to Regina on September 2nd for their first preseason game against the Pats. Read more in our article at discovermoosejaw.com. Last night, the CFL Montreal stomped Ottawa 46-16 to improve to 9-1 on the season. Your Saskatchewan Roughriders travel to BC on Sunday for a matchup against the Lions. Kickoff is 5 o'clock. And the Toronto Blue Jays took their overmatch yesterday in Tampa Bay against the Rays. They kick off a weekend set against the Yankees tonight. Check out today's sports roundup and more at discovermoosejaw.com.
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15: A mix of sun and cloud today with a chance of rain this morning, a north wind at 20 and a high of 27. A few clouds tonight with a low of 12 and a light 20K north wind. Sunny tomorrow with a high of 29 and light winds out of the south at 20. Sunny and 31 on Sunday, a high of 27 and sunshine on Monday. And on Tuesday, sunny and 26. 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
0: Hi, this is Derek from Murray GM. We've been proudly serving Moose Jaw and area for nearly 30 years.
1: Hey,

0: Well, I bet you got to replace a window again. What is love? Hathaway on a Friday morning. Love that song. Saskatchewan's best music. Colin Powers here with you again. Thanks for letting us be a part of your day today. Scattered showers and humid conditions are continuing to delay harvest activity. Davidson Ujioke from the Ministry of Agriculture says weather continues to limit harvest opportunities across much of Saskatchewan.
1: While this moisture was welcome in certain regions, the early morning humidity shortened harvest windows and created poor desiccation conditions. Producers, however, note that they need warmer temperatures to advance crop maturity.
0: Provincially, 4% of the crop is now in the bin, with harvest most advanced in the Southwest at 9%.
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3: It's Courtney Fielder, and we're joined now with our latest Her Voice nominee, Laura Williams. 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
4: 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We got little kids out there, and they carry their own saddle, and they're like, gee, it's heavy. 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You're strong. You're a woman. You can do this. It's when we're going to a horse show and the kids are unloading bales of straw that weigh 45 to 75 pounds. It's like, yes, you can do this. And it's the idea that here, you're going to meet somebody you've never met before, but you're going to help them take their horse out. And by the time they come back, they're chatting, because they always talk. That's the impact.
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6: Road work on Highway 1 could mean some delays today. Keep an eye out for flag persons, reduce speed limits, and single lane traffic eastbound near Ring Road while construction takes place. The same restrictions are in place near Chaplin. Westbound traffic is affected from Secretarian Road to Chaplin, while eastbound drivers can expect delays from Highway 19 through the area. In town, the sewer lining program gets going on Sunday on 3rd Avenue Northwest from Athabasca Street East to Fairford Street East, and also on Stadacona Street East from 3rd Avenue Northeast to 4th Avenue Northeast. Lane restrictions are expected. Meanwhile, westbound traffic on a large stretch of the Manitoba Expressway is down to a single lane. If you see something on the roads, you can call or text us at 306-693-8000 and let us know.
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6: A high of 27 today with a mix of sun and cloud, chance of rain this morning, and a north wind at 20. A low of 12 tonight with a few clouds and a 20K north wind. And tomorrow sunny with a few clouds, high of 29, and a light 20K breeze from the south. Find the full forecast at discovermoosejaw.com and stream the radio anywhere and anytime from the Discover Moose Jaw app.
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0: Saskatchewan's best music with Nick Gilder on a Friday morning. I'm Colin Powers in for Rob Carney today. Rob Carney in the Morning, presented by JGL, your partners in agriculture. We got your local news coming up at 9 o'clock and some pretty shocking details coming out of Kayville this week. RCMP say a 37-year-old man is facing multiple charges after officers seized 43 firearms, prohibited magazines, ammunition, and about 25 kilograms of explosive material from a property in Kayville on Wednesday. The investigation started after a reported gun-pointing incident back on July 26, where police say a person was threatened but not injured, and RCMP arrested the suspect in Avonlea before executing a search warrant at the Kayville residence. Matthew Dorlin has been remanded in the custody and appeared in Moose Jaw Provincial Court yesterday. We have some more details for you on DiscoverMooseJaw.com.
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2: 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Stick around to see how much. And hear from Police Chief Robert Davis on the success of the Viper program as it nears completion for the summer. 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
9: 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I'm Jordan Rivers in for Rob Carney today. He's gone for all the rest of this week, which is just the electric lunch at this point, and then all of next week as well. Let's head to the phone lines. 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
10: Good morning. I thought you said a birthday wish over, or am I too late?
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9: 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And who's it from?
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9: Well, happy birthday, Martin. Bunch of requests and birthdays and anniversaries also coming at us from the phone lines and being submitted at discovermoosejaw.com. We're saying happy birthday to Jody Belfay. That's from your friends and family. Happy birthday to Polly Hanges. That's from Eileen, Margaret, and Tracy. And happy 79th birthday to Glenda Norman. That's from Dorothy and the family. And that's the birthdays and anniversaries we have for today. We have one birthday for tomorrow. 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And no birthdays or anniversaries have been submitted for Sunday. 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
2: Cloudy with a chance of rain and a high of 27 today. In the DiscoverMooseJaw.com newsroom, I'm J.D. Houghton. A 37-year-old man is facing charges after a large amount of firearms and explosives were found in a Cave Hill home. Discover Moose Jaw's Sean Slatt has more.
11: Coronek RCMP were investigating an incident from July 26th of a man pointing a firearm at another person. On Wednesday, police arrested a man in Avonlea in connection to the incident. A search of a home in Cave Hill turned up 25 kilograms of explosives, 43 guns, multiple prohibited firearm magazines, and ammunition. Matthew Dorland of Cave Hill is facing charges including unsafe storage of firearms, tampering with the serial number of a firearm, possession of a prohibited weapon knowing its possession is unauthorized, pointing a firearm, and unlawfully possessing unsecured high-hazard explosives. Dorland was remanded into custody and appeared in Moose Jaw Provincial Court on Thursday. For Discover Moose Jaw News, I'm Sean Slott.
2: The Western Canadian Nationals Car Show has raised more than $72,000 for Ronald McDonald House Charities Saskatchewan. The two-day event drew nearly 3,000 people to Moose Jaw, far exceeding organizers' expectations. Mel Anderson with Anderson Auto and Memorabilia Collection says the response to the event was unexpected.
12: We had no idea the magnitude that it was going to create. The two-day car show, we had just under 3,000 people through the gates in 2 days.
2: Anderson says fundraising will continue until the end of October, with the total expected to grow. Harvest is off to a strong start around Moose Jaw, with the Southwest leading Saskatchewan in combining progress. Crop Extension Specialist Davidson Ukioke says the region is now 9% harvested.
13: That's leading the province, and that's an account of the mostly pulse crops that we seed, and then some early seeded cereals, and of course the winter cereals that are seeded around here.
2: He says while recent rain slowed things down a little, the warm, sunny weather this week should help more fields dry out and get combines rolling again. The Moose Jaw Police Service says its first ever Viper Safety Patrol has made a big difference this summer. Chief Robert Davis said the feedback has been overwhelming from people across the community.
14: I walk the beat a lot just to solicit feedback from tourists, from longtime residents. I've had seniors break down and cry how they haven't felt safe to go to Crescent Park in years, and this is the first summer they're going there. I have had young mothers with literal toddlers who are feeling safe to let them crawl on the grass.
2: He says the program has helped make public spaces feel more welcoming and has shown what can happen when police and the community work together. And the class of 2026 was officially unveiled yesterday for the Moose Jaw District Sports Hall of Fame. 6 athletes and 3 builders will be inducted, including Bill Pyle for powerlifting. Pyle talked about carving his own path in the shadows of his influential father.
15: For many years, people didn't even know my name. I was Dave's son, right? So it means a lot to know that my peers knew what I did for them.
2: You can see a full list of the inductees at discovermoosejaw.com.
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2: The Central Cyclones got back on the field yesterday for their first practice as they prepared to defend last year's 5A 12-a-side provincial football championship. Here's head coach Colin Belcher.
16: You know, there's a target on our back, and these kids knew that coming in, and they put a lot of work in over the winter and in the spring, and a lot of bodies grew over the summer, which is great, and got a lot of returning players and a lot of new kids, so we're really excited.
2: The Cyclones open the regular season next Friday night when they host Yorkton at Elks Field. Kickoff is set for 7 o'clock. The Peacock Tornadoes begin practice this afternoon, while the Vanier Vikings start on Tuesday. In case you missed it, the Moose Jaw Warriors announced yesterday four new additions to their coaching staff. Darren McKechnie and Rob Holine will join the bench as assistant coaches, while Brett Clark and Ryan Pollock will serve in different supporting roles. The Warriors will kick off their training camp on Wednesday at Temple Garden Center. Then they will travel to Regina on September 2nd for their first preseason game against the Pats. Read more in our article at discovermoosejaw.com. Last night, the CFL Montreal stomped Ottawa 46-16 to improve to 9-1 on the season. Your Saskatchewan Rough Riders travel to BC on Sunday for a matchup against the Lions. Kickoff is 5 o'clock. And the Toronto Blue Jays took their overmatch yesterday in Tampa Bay against the Rays. They kick off a weekend set against the Yankees tonight. Check out today's sports roundup and more at discovermoosejaw.com.
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2: A mix of sun and cloud today with a chance of rain this morning, a north wind at 20 and a high of 27. A few clouds tonight with a low of 12 and a light 20K north wind. Sunday tomorrow with a high of 29 and light winds out of the south at 20. Sunny and 31 on Sunday, a high of 27 and sunshine on Monday, and on Tuesday sunny and 26. Find the full forecast at discovermoosejaw.com and stream the radio anywhere and anytime from the Discover Moose Jaw app.
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0: Chris DeBerg on a Friday morning with Saskatchewan's best music. Colin Powers starting off your Friday workday, filling in for Rob Carney today while he takes some well-deserved vacation time. Well, my hometown of Kyle lost its historic hotel back in 2018. Since then, the site at the corner of Center Street and Railway Avenue has sat vacant, but the town of Kyle is looking to the community for ideas on how to transform the empty space into a community hub, which could involve a market square with space for vendors, trees, and gazebos. Amber Dashney is the administrator for the town and says residents are encouraged to bring their ideas forward.
1: We're looking for people to come up with any other type of ideas that may work.
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5: Now, your Discover Moose Jaw weather.
11: A chance of rain this morning with some sunny breaks. Winds out of the north at 20 and a high of 27. Cloudy tonight with a low of 12 and a 20K north wind. And sunny with some cloud coverage tomorrow, a high of 29. And winds out of the south at 20. Find the full forecast at discovermoosejaw.com and stream the radio anywhere and anytime from the Discover Moose Jaw app.
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0: Cloud number 9, Brian Adams on a Friday morning with Saskatchewan's best music. And don't forget, the Brian Adams radio show will be happening again this weekend on this very radio station. Colin Powers in for Rob Carney today. Rob Carney in the morning, presented by JGL, your partners in agriculture. Well, the Toronto Blue Jays, fresh off getting a rare series win at Tropicana Field, they'll head to the Bronx for a 3-game set with the New York Yankees. The Jays are a half game back of Texas and Minnesota for the last wildcard spot in the American League. And the Yankees will be the last team the Jays will face this season that currently has a winning record. So this could be a critical series for the Blue Jays as they look to get into the postseason. It will be a bullpen day for the Jays tonight. Mason Fluharty will open with first pitch at 5:05, and he'll be facing Cam Schlittler. Won't be an easy day for the Jays today. Catch the game live on AM 1190 in Weyburn, 1330 CJYM in Rosetown, and 1210 CFYM in Kindersley.
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3: The hit song Uptown Girl by Billy Joel was originally titled Uptown Girls, plural. Joel says the song was inspired by real girls that he had dated over the years, and at the time he felt like a downtown guy surrounded by uptown girls. Joel started writing the song when he was dating then-girlfriend, famous supermodel Elle McPherson. After the two broke up, he began a relationship with his future wife, Christie Brinkley, who was not only one of the song's inspirations, but also starred in the video.
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1: Now, your Discover Moose Jaw weather.
10: A high of 27 today with a mix of sun and cloud, chance of rain this morning, and a north wind at 20. A low of 12 tonight with a few clouds and a 20K north wind. And tomorrow sunny with a few clouds, high of 29, and a light 20K breeze from the south. 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

0: Greg Kim Band on a Friday morning with Saskatchewan's best music. Colin Powers wrapping things up for today. Hope you have a great Friday morning. Have a great weekend as well. Barry will be in for the drive home this afternoon. And Rob is off again next week. Chris Martin's my best friend. He works right next door to me at our studios here in Swift Current. He will be filling in for Rob next week, and I'll be back with you again next Saturday. Till then, have a great weekend. Enjoy this beautiful weather while we've got it, and take care of yourself, too.
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2: 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Stay tuned to see just how much police seized. And harvest continues to move forward in the southwest region, despite recent rain. 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
6: A quick cruise on the number 2 highway north of Moose Jaw will take you to the village of Chamberlain. Well known as a popular stop for travelers along a high traffic area, the community is situated along one of Saskatchewan's busiest highway junctions, along the Louis Riel Trail or Highway 11. A frequent stop for those driving between Regina and Saskatoon that has resulted in a very positive impact on the local economy. 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
1: Clouds with a chance of rain at a high of 27 today. In the DiscoverMooseJaw.com newsroom, I'm JD Houghton. A Kayville man is facing multiple charges after RCMP say a search of a home turned up dozens of firearms and a large amount of explosives. Discover Moose Jaw's Sean Slatt gives us all the details.
2: 37-year-old Matthew Dorland was arrested in Avonlea on Wednesday in connection to an incident reported to police on July 26th. Coroner RCMP say a man allegedly pointed a firearm at another person. Police then searched a Kayville home on Wednesday and seized 43 firearms, 25 kilograms of explosives, prohibited firearm magazines, and ammunition. Dorland faces several charges, including pointing a firearm, unsafe storage of firearms, and possession of a prohibited weapon. He is also charged with unlawfully possessing unsecured high-hazard explosives. Dorland was remanded into custody and appeared in Moose Jaw Provincial Court on Thursday. For Discover Moose Jaw News, I'm Sean Slatt.
1: The Western Canadian Nationals Car Show brought thousands of visitors to Moose Jaw while raising money for families in need. Nearly 3,000 people attended the two-day event, which featured hundreds of vehicles and a cruise to local retirement homes. Mel Anderson with Anderson Auto and Memorabilia Collection says the event also left a big impression on the guests who came to Moose Jaw.
3: They were just shocked at how friendly everybody was. And again, it was just phenomenal.
1: The event raised $72,690 for Ronald McDonald House Charity Saskatchewan. And the Western Canadian Nationals will return to Moose Jaw in 3 years. The Moose Jaw Police Service's Viper Safety Patrol will soon wrap up its first summer. But Chief Robert Davis is already hoping to see the program return next year.
4: Yeah, right from the outset, this is one of the intent is to create a feeder league. I use the sports analogy. This is my WHL with the Viper, the next step to get them to the NHL where they're the regular officer and go to the police calls one day. So this is definitely a step in the right direction for all of them.
1: Davis says the program was created to do more than increase police visibility. It was also designed to give young people who want to become police officers a chance to gain real-world experience. Harvest is moving ahead across Saskatchewan, but it's still well behind where we normally expect to be this time of year. Crop Extension Specialist Davidson Ukioke says rain and high humidity have made it tough to get into the fields.
5: The moisture is welcome in certain regions. However, that moisture led to shortened harvest windows and then created some poor desiccation conditions. But now what we need basically is warmer temperatures to help advance crop maturity, which we are seeing this week.
1: Ukioke says provincial harvest is now 4% complete. That's ahead of last year, but still well below the five-year average of 15%. And six athletes and three builders were announced yesterday as the class of 2026 for the Moose Jaw District Sports Hall of Fame. Bert Hunt will be inducted as a builder in hockey in the Learn to Skate program. Hunt talked about why teaching young kids to skate was so important to him.
6: I wanted to play hockey, but I couldn't make the teams. So I said, if I can't play, I'm going to teach. I love kids, and I wanted them to grow up and learn how to play hockey, and to play hockey, you have to skate.
1: A full list of inductees can be found at discovermoosejaw.com.
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1: The Central Cyclones have their sights set on another provincial football title as practice got underway for the new season yesterday. Veteran offensive lineman Rogan Shute says he and the team stayed ready for this season.
7: Done lots of football, Team SAS, Spring League, all those things. Been going to the gym, and I think our whole team's been doing things like that. We've been staying active. We've been going to the field throwing with each other. It's been a great offseason all around for us.
1: Defensive lineman Ronan Tong shares the team's mindset as defending champs.
8: We've come off a good year. Got to go back to work, though. We got something in mind to do, so we got to prove it first.
1: Central opens the season next Friday at home against Yorkton. Kickoff is scheduled for 7 o'clock at Elks Field. In case you missed it, the Moose Jaw Warriors announced yesterday four new additions to their coaching staff. Darren McKechnie and Rob Holine will join the bench as assistant coaches, while Brett Clark and Ryan Pollock will serve in different supporting roles. The Warriors will kick off their training camp on Wednesday at Temple Garden Center. Then they will travel to Regina on September 2nd for their first preseason game against the Pats. Read more in our article at discovermoosejaw.com. Last night, the CFL Montreal stomped Ottawa 46-16 to improve to 9-1 on the season. Your Saskatchewan Rough Riders travel to BC on Sunday for a matchup against the Lions. Kickoff is 5 o'clock. And the Toronto Blue Jays took their overmatch yesterday in Tampa Bay against the Rays. They kick off a weekend set against the Yankees tonight. Check out today's sports roundup and more at discovermoosejaw.com.
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1: A mix of sun and cloud today with a chance of rain this morning, a north wind at 20 and a high of 27. A few clouds tonight with a low of 12 and a light 20K north wind. Sunny tomorrow with a high of 29 and light winds out of the south at 20. Sunny and 31 on Sunday, a high of 27 and sunshine on Monday, and on Tuesday sunny and 26. Find the full forecast at discovermoosejaw.com and stream the radio anywhere and anytime from the Discover Moose Jaw app.
9: Farmers in Manitoba have been busy working on the harvest. Cereal specialist Ann Kirk says the winter cereal harvest is now well underway.
10: For harvest, we are seeing a good start in winter cereals. At the time of the crop report, it was reported as about 75% complete, at least in the eastern and central region. And then we have spring cereal harvest has started as well. So we have seen a start to spring wheat, oats, and barley, a start to peas, and then a very small start to canola.
9: She knows flax bowls are starting to turn. Sunflowers and soybeans are at the R5 to R6 stage. Meantime, in Saskatchewan, 4% of the crop is now in the bin, with harvest most advanced in the southwest at 9%, the southeast at 4%, 1% is complete in the east central region, 2% in the west central region, with limited progress being made in the northeast and northwest. For Golden West, I'm Glendalee Allen Vossler.
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3: Hello, sports fans. This is Larry Graham from the Moose Jaw and District Sports Hall of Fame. 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
10: A chance of rain this morning with some sunny breaks. Winds out of the north at 20 and a high of 27. Cloudy tonight with a low of 12 and a 20K north wind. And sunny with some cloud coverage tomorrow, a high of 29. And winds out of the south at 20. Find the full forecast at discovermooshjaw.com and stream the radio anywhere and anytime from the Discover Moose Jaw app.
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3: Elton John and his songwriting partner Bernie Taupin together wrote the song Philadelphia Freedom for tennis star Billie Jean King. At the time, King was the number one women's tennis player in the world and a good friend of Elton's. Despite her being the inspiration for the song, there is no mention of tennis in the lyrics. Bernie Taupin, who wrote the words, firmly stated he couldn't write a song about tennis, so the tune was more of a tribute to her tennis team, named the Philadelphia Freedoms. Beyond that fact, Elton said he was impressed by King's passion for philanthropy and equal rights.
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12: A high of 27 today with a mix of sun and cloud, chance of rain this morning, and a north wind at 20. A low of 12 tonight with a few clouds and a 20K north wind. And tomorrow sunny with a few clouds, high of 29, and a light 20K breeze from the south. 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
8: 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Carrimport is the largest official village in the entire province. The student population of Briarcrest College and Seminary and Briarcrest Christian Academy make the community larger than most official towns over the school year. The name derives from the fact that prior to being a village, Carrimport was a World War II British Commonwealth training base for pilots. Although the original runways are now defunct, the layout of the village was determined by the original runway placements, with plenty of education opportunities and quick, easy access to larger centers. The community also provides plenty of activities for all.
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1: Cloudy with a chance of rain and a high of 27 today. In the DiscoverMooseJaw.com newsroom, I'm J.D. Houghton. A 37-year-old man is facing charges after a large amount of firearms and explosives were found in a Kayville home. Discover Moose Jaw's Sean Slatt has more.
2: Coroner RCMP were investigating an incident from July 26th of a man pointing a firearm at another person. On Wednesday, police arrested a man in Avonlea in connection to the incident. A search of a home in Kayville turned up 25 kilograms of explosives, 43 guns, multiple prohibited firearm magazines, and ammunition. Matthew Dorland of Kayville is facing charges including unsafe storage of firearms, tampering with the serial number of a firearm, possession of a prohibited weapon knowing its possession is unauthorized, pointing a firearm, and unlawfully possessing unsecured high-hazard explosives. Dorland was remanded into custody and appeared in Moose Jaw Provincial Court on Thursday. For Discover Moose Jaw News, I'm Sean Slatt.
1: The Western Canadian Nationals Car Show has raised more than $72,000 for Ronald McDonald House Charities Saskatchewan. The two-day event drew nearly 3,000 people to Moose Jaw, far exceeding organizers' expectations. Mel Anderson with Anderson Auto and Memorabilia Collection says the response to the event was unexpected.
3: We had no idea the magnitude that it was going to create. The two-day car show, we had just under 3,000 people through the gates in 2 days.
1: Anderson says fundraising will continue until the end of October, with the total expected to grow. Harvest is off to a strong start around Moose Jaw, with the Southwest leading Saskatchewan in combining progress. Crop Extension Specialist Davidson Ukioke says the region is now 9% harvested.
4: That's leading the province, and that's on account of the mostly pulse crops that we seed, and then some early seeded cereals, and of course the winter cereals that are seeded around here.
1: He says while recent rain slowed things down a little, the warm, sunny weather this week should help more fields dry out and get combines rolling again. The Moose Jaw Police Service says its first-ever Viper Safety Patrol has made a big difference this summer. Chief Robert Davis said the feedback has been overwhelming from people across the community.
5: I walk the beat a lot just to solicit feedback from tourists, from longtime residents. I've had seniors break down and cry how they haven't felt safe to go to Crescent Park in years, and this is the first summer they're going there. I have had young mothers with literal toddlers who are feeling safe to let them crawl on the grass.
1: He says the program has helped make public spaces feel more welcoming and has shown what can happen when police and the community work together. And the class of 2026 was officially unveiled yesterday for the Moose Jaw District Sports Hall of Fame. 6 athletes and 3 builders will be inducted, including Bill Pyle for powerlifting. Pyle talked about carving his own path in the shadows of his influential father.
6: For many years, people didn't even know my name. I was Dave's son, right? So it means a lot to know that my peers knew what I did for them.
1: You can see a full list of the inductees at DiscoverMooseJaw.com.
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1: The Central Cyclones got back on the field yesterday for their first practice as they prepared to defend last year's 5A 12-a-side Provincial Football Championship. Here's head coach Colin Belcher.
7: You know, there's a target on our back, and these kids knew that coming in, and they put a lot of work in over the winter and in the spring, and a lot of bodies grew over the summer, which is great, and got a lot of returning players and a lot of new kids, so we're really excited.
1: The Cyclones open the regular season next Friday night when they host Yorkton at Elks Field. Kickoff is set for 7 o'clock. The Peacock Tornadoes begin practice this afternoon, while the Vanier Vikings start on Tuesday. In case you missed it, the Moose Jaw Warriors announced yesterday 4 new additions to their coaching staff. Darren McKechnie and Rob Holine will join the bench as assistant coaches, while Brett Clark and Ryan Pollock will serve in different supporting roles. The Warriors will kick off their training camp on Wednesday at Temple Garden Center. Then they will travel to Regina on September 2nd for their first preseason game against the Pats. Read more in our article at DiscoverMooseJaw.com. Last night, the CFL Montreal stomped Ottawa 46-16 to improve to 9-1 on the season. Your Saskatchewan Roughriders travel to BC on Sunday for a matchup against the Lions. Kickoff is 5 o'clock. And the Toronto Blue Jays took their overmatch yesterday in Tampa Bay against the Rays. They kick off a weekend set against the Yankees tonight. Check out today's sports roundup and more at DiscoverMooseJaw.com.
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1: A mix of sun and cloud today with a chance of rain this morning, a north wind at 20 and a high of 27. A few clouds tonight with a low of 12 and a light 20K north wind. Sunny tomorrow with a high of 29 and light winds out of the south at 20. Sunny and 31 on Sunday, a high of 27 and sunshine on Monday, and on Tuesday sunny and 26. 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
8: Taking a look at the markets, canola, November, $813.50, down $6.90. January, $822.20, down $6.70. Spring wheat, Minneapolis, September, $6.93. Hard red winter wheat, September, $280. Wheat, September, $6.80 and a quarter, down $2.50. Corn, September, $4.80, up $1.25. Oats, September, $3.26.75, up $4.50. Soybeans, September, $1,219.50, down $1.25. Soybean meal, September, $3.14.10, down $1.60. Soybean oil, September, $71.02. Feeder cattle, August, $331.55. Live cattle, August, $219.40. Lean hogs, October, $80.02. The Canadian dollar is 72 cents. And crude oil, West Texas Intermediate, $86.94. For Golden West, I'm Glendale Allen Vossler.
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1: It's Courtney Fielder, and we're joined now with our latest Her Voice nominee, Laura Williams. Who's someone who's influenced you along your path?
2: I have so many role models that are such powerful, dynamic, amazing women. But I'm going to be really boring and take you back to something that I saw when I was in high school. When I was in high school, I saw a film by Marlo Thomas, and she was an actress at the time, and it was called Free to Be You and Me. It was a collection of stories about people that were able to do the things that were important to them. One was a fairy tale where they didn't get married. They just did their own thing. Another one was a story about a grown man saying it's all right to cry. I always thought that that was kind of a turning point because we don't allow ourselves to be who we are, and nor does society. So if we can be accepted for who we are, regardless of what you are or how you are or whatever, then we've done something.
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10: A chance of rain this morning with some sunny breaks. Winds out of the north at 20 and a high of 27. Cloudy tonight with a low of 12 and a 20K north wind. And sunny with some cloud coverage tomorrow, a high of 29. And winds out of the south at 20. 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
2: Journey's Don't Stop Believing is the best-selling digital song of the 20th century and is well known for the line, born and raised in South Detroit, which sounds like a real place, but that line left most people in Detroit scratching their heads. The lead singer and author of the song, Steve Perry, only found out later that in fact the area south of Detroit is Canada. So he tried North Detroit, East and West, but it didn't sound right. So he stuck with South Detroit, and the rest is music history. Oh, Canada.
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9: A high of 27 today with a mix of sun and cloud, chance of rain this morning, and a north wind at 20. A low of 12 tonight with a few clouds and a 20K north wind. And tomorrow sunny with a few clouds, high of 29, and a light 20K breeze from the south. Find the full forecast at discovermoosejaw.com and stream the radio anywhere and anytime from the Discover Moose Jaw app.
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11: Off to a small town located midway between Weyburn and Assiniboia on Highway 13. Ogama, which was incorporated in 1912, is a vibrant rural community. The pioneers had selected the name Omega, which is a Greek word for end, since at the time, the settlement was at the end of the rail line. However, they weren't able to register that name. It was already taken by another community. So, the settlers then changed the name Omega to Ogama, a Cree word meaning big chief. Ogama is also home to Saskatchewan's only full-service tourist train operation, Southern Prairie Railway, a 44-ton diesel engine that seats 75 passengers and is a popular tourist destination in the summer.
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1: Today we have some clouds and possible rain with a high of 27. In the DiscoverMooseJaw.com newsroom, I'm TJ England. A recent blood donation event in Moose Jaw has exceeded expectations, with more than 140 donations collected in a single day. Canadian Blood Services says the event on Tuesday brought more than 150 donors and guests to the New Alliance Church. Aaron Barlow is the Community Development Manager for the Canadian Blood Services in Saskatchewan. He says the community's support made the event a success.
2: We were very successful in what we had hoped to achieve that day. Actually walked away having exceeded our target. That was 126%.
1: Barlow says the Canadian Blood Services is hoping to build on that momentum when it returns to Moose Jaw on September 29th. An Assiniboia farming couple are applying their agricultural roots to a very different kind of farming in Ecuador. Tiffany Rose and her husband Robert Payant operate a cacao farm in a cloud forest. Rose says the land was once a pasture and the couple has worked to restore it.
3: The land that we bought was cattle pasture land, so it was fairly degraded. And we've managed to return it to cloud forest in about 6 years' time now.
1: The farm grows cacao to produce chocolate alongside cardamom, fruit trees, herbs, and spices. Known for their bold black and yellow patterns, the Western Tiger Salamander is the only species native to the province. And late summer is when they are on the move. That's why Nature Saskatchewan's Emily Putz says now is the time to keep an eye out for them.
4: Right around now is a very vulnerable time for them in their life cycle. The juveniles are leaving their natal ponds and are out and about moving around, looking for new areas, and they do crossroads quite a bit.
1: She asks motorists to avoid them when safe to do so, and if possible, to lend them a gentle and gloved hand crossing the street. Vanier Collegiate students won't have to wait long for extracurricular activities to get underway this fall. Volleyball, cross-country, and football are all on the school's fall schedule, along with preparations for the school musical. Vanier Principal Calvin Turberfield says the school's extracurricular programs get moving almost immediately after classes begin.
5: We start fast and furious in the fall with our extracurricular schedules.
1: Football camp is set to begin August 25th, while the musical will start taking shape in September. Moose Jaw drivers can expect some traffic delays starting Monday as the city begins several infrastructure projects. Reporter J.D. Houghton has more.
6: The first project involves siphon cleaning along Manitoba Street East and the Manitoba Expressway, with traffic restrictions expected through September 2nd. A valve replacement at the Caribou Street West and Thatcher Drive West intersection will also require a detour through August 27th. The city is also extending the westbound lane closure in the 700 block of Caribou Street West while crews install a new photo enforcement camera. For Discover Moose Jaw News, I'm J.D. Houghton.
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7: The Central Cyclones were back on the field yesterday for their first practice as they prepared to defend last year's 5A 12-a-side provincial football championship. Here's head coach Colin Belcher.
8: You know, there's a target on our back, and these kids knew that coming in, and they put a lot of work in over the winter and in the spring, and a lot of bodies grew over the summer, which is great, and got a lot of returning players and a lot of new kids, so we're really excited.
7: The Cyclones open up the regular season next Friday when they host Yorkton at Elks Field. Kickoff is set for 7 p.m. CFL Friday Night Football action tonight. The 5-4 Winnipeg Blue Bombers visit the 7-3 Edmonton Elks. The Saskatchewan Roughriders visit the BC Lions on Sunday with kickoff at 5 o'clock. The Moose Jaw Warriors added to their coaching staff yesterday. Darren McKechnie and Rob Holine will be behind the bench as assistant coaches, while Brett Clark and Ryan Pollock will serve in supporting roles. The Warriors training camp gets underway Wednesday at Temple Garden Center. And finally, in Major League Baseball, the Toronto Blue Jays open up a three-game weekend series with the New York Yankees tonight. And remember, we want your local sports scores and stories. Email sports at discovermooshaw.com. I'm Sean Slatt.
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1: Today is mainly clear with north winds at 20 kilometers an hour, high of 27. Tonight, a few clouds with the wind continuing and easing, low of 12. Saturday, a mix of sun and cloud and becoming partly cloudy in the afternoon, high of 29. Sunday, bright and clear with a high of 31. Monday, mostly clear with a high of 27. And Tuesday, mainly sunny with a high of 26. Find the full forecast at discovermoosejaw.com and stream the radio anywhere and anytime from the Discover Moose Jaw app.
9: 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JD Houghton has our road report.
6: Road work on Highway 1 could mean some delays today. Keep an eye out for flag persons, reduced speed limits, and single lane traffic eastbound near Ring Road while construction takes place. The same restrictions are in place near Chaplin. Westbound traffic is affected from Secretarian Road to Chaplin, while eastbound drivers can expect delays from Highway 19 through the area. In town, the sewer lining program gets going on Sunday on 3rd Avenue Northwest from Athabasca Street East to Fairford Street East, and also on Stadacona Street East from 3rd Avenue Northeast to 4th Avenue Northeast. Lane restrictions are expected. Meanwhile, westbound traffic on a large stretch of the Manitoba Expressway is down to a single lane. If you see something on the roads, you can call or text us at 306-693-8000 and let us know.
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1: 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The Dow is up by 405 points. NASDAQ is up by 142 points. And the Canadian dollar is trading at 72.6 cents U.S.
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9: 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We start with a request from Glenda. She wants to hear Queen's Radio Gaga. Some tragic news from the band today. The former bassist of the legendary band Queen has died. Barry Mitchell, I should say, passed away, played bass in Queen from 71 for about a year. So, Glenda, let's get your request on for the Electric Lunch on 800-CHAB.

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That one going out to Aubrey, listening in Craig. It's Nickelback, and this afternoon, I'm Jordan Rivers, filling in for Rob Carney on your Electric Lunch. 306-693-8000. Let us know what you want to hear. You can call or text us, just like Neil did. Neil wants to hear Roy Orbison, so we'll get him on for Neil. Oh, Pretty Woman is what we'll play. And Neil, you're now in to win $20 to spend at Fellinger & Sons Meats in Moose Jaw. After all, it is Fellinger Friday on 800 CHAB.

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I want to hear Steppenwolf and Born to be Wild on 800 CHAB's Electric Lunch, brought to you by Bobby's Place Old World Tavern and Aaron Rustin. 306-693-8000 if you want to hear something on this Fellinger Friday, which means if you get your request on before 1 o'clock, you're in to win $20 to spend at Fellinger & Sons Meats in Moose Jaw. 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

Lifehouse, or I should say Lighthouse, and One Fine Morning on 800-CHAB. 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We're playing your request today, 306-693-8000. It is the Electric Lunch, brought to you by Aaron Rustin and the team at Purposed Financial, and by Bobby's Place Old World Tavern. It also happens to be a Fellinger Friday, which means if you get your request on, we put your name in a draw to win yourself $20 to spend at Fellinger & Sons Meats in Moose Jaw. That request, by the way, for Boz and Wanda listening to us in Douglas Park. Hopefully you guys are having a fantastic afternoon. Listening right now in Regina, Cameron. Cameron wants to hear Billy Joel, My Life. It's on 800-CHAB.

0: Chilliwack and My Girl, Gone, Gone, Gone. That one by request from Elizabeth, who's visiting us from Calgary, out at Buffalo Pound Lake right now. Family is loving Chilliwack, and apparently it's Elizabeth's favorite song, which we love as well. It is the Electric Lunch, brought to you by Aaron Rustin and the team at Purposed Financial, helping you bring your money into focus since 1983. And by Bobby's Place Old World Tavern, where strangers are simply friends you've yet to meet. We are full on requests, and we have one more coming up on this Fellinger Friday on the Electric Lunch. So if you've had a song play so far, you're in to win $20 to spend at Fellinger & Sons Meats in Moose Jaw. We will reveal the winner after our final song plays.
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6: 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Big thanks, of course, to Aaron Rustin and the team at Purpose Financial. And Bobby's Place Old World Tavern for making this happen. Fellinger Friday as well, which means in about 5 minutes, we will reveal who our big winner is of money to spend at Fellinger & Sons Meats in Moose Jaw. One last request, though. Corey wanted to hear Meatloaf. 2 out of 3 ain't bad on 800-CHAB.

0: away.
1: Meatloaf taking us back to 78 with 2 out of 3 ain't bad. This is the Electric Lunch brought to you by Aaron Rustin and the team at Purposed Financial, helping you bring your money into focus since 1983. And by Bobby's Place Old World Tavern, where strangers are simply friends you've yet to meet. I'm Jordan Rivers sitting in for Rob Carney, and our big winner today, money to spend at Fellinger and Sons Meats in Moose Jaw, is Corey, who just requested that Meatloaf song. Congratulations, Corey. Thank you for listening, and thank you for the request, and hopefully you enjoy whatever you get at Fellinger and Sons Meats in Moose Jaw. And let's be honest, it is going to be a great weekend to be on the deck barbecuing. So I got to think Fellinger is going to be very busy this weekend. Rob Carney, he's away today, and he's also gone next week. But the good news is, if you miss him, if you miss his voice, if you miss Carney's comments, the wait until you get the latter part. Carney's comments isn't very long. We got one coming up before 1 o'clock.
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13: It's time for the weekly treat we call Facebook Friday. I find the funnies. Like this one. I used to be cool. Now I like to research menus and the parking situation before I go somewhere new. This guy, I've officially reached the age where I understand why grumpy old men exist. Here's a funny fellow who shares, I'm not an early bird or a night owl. I'm more of a permanently exhausted chicken. Can you relate to this? Life hack. keep a 40-year-old fridge in the garage, so you'll have a working fridge when the one you bought this year stops working next year. This friend says, my current body type is like you can sort of tell I work out, but you can also tell that I don't say no when someone offers me a cookie. Here's a thought. Bologna is really just hot dog pancakes. And one more. An old friend told me I'm weird. I told her I'm not weird. I'm a limited edition. Happy Friday. I'm Rob Kearney.
0: This is 800-CHAB in Moose Jaw. CHAB is a proud part of Golden West. Connecting communities.
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16: This is Jeff Cheeseman from Heartland Livestock in Moose Jaw. For the week of August 21st, we had two smaller sales on August 20th. First, we had a pre-sort of 550 head. Prices are back a bit as steers over 800 pounds brought 3,700 to 4,200. Under 800 was $500 back as they only brought 32 to 3,700. Heifers were about the same as over 800 pounds were 34 to 3,800 and under was 27 to 3,200. Right now, the market on yearlings is the weight pays. Then we went straight into our regular sale where the market is also softening a bit. D1 cows were 240 to 250, selling up to 260. D2 cows were $2 to 235, and D3s were $1.20 to $1.80. Heiferettes averaged 318, and mature bulls sold from 210 to 285. We have a regular sale next Thursday on August 27th. And then we have an all-breed pre-sort on Tuesday, September 1st. To call and book your cattle, give us a call at 306-692-2385. For the full market report, check out our website at hls.ca or our Facebook page. This is Jeff Cheeseman. Have a good day and a safe harvest.
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20: 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I'm Adam Piccalo with Piccalo Prairie Wealth Group. 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
22: Today on the Prairie Ag Wire, we get the latest in the harvest for Manitoba and Saskatchewan. Starting off in Manitoba, cereal specialist Ann Kirk put together this week's crop report. And Ann, what's happening with the harvest?
23: We've had a good start to harvest in Manitoba so far. We did have some rain throughout much of the southwest, parts of the Interlake, and then really parts of all regions of Manitoba last weekend. So that did put a pause to field operations and any harvest that was ongoing. But really for harvest, we are seeing a good start in winter cereals. At the time of the crop report, it was reported as about 75% complete, at least in the eastern and central region. And then we have spring cereal harvest has started as well. So we have seen a start to spring wheat, oats, and barley, a start to peas, and then a very small start to canola.
22: What about pulses and soybeans? What's happening there?
23: The majority of soybeans range from about the R5 to the R6 stage, probably some of the later R6 stage. So they're developing well, and many producers were thankful for the rain last weekend as it would help out the soybean crop. Things were looking a bit drier, so having that rain is beneficial for crops like soybeans where the pods and seeds are still developing. And then for pea harvest is ongoing, and the reported yields are average to above average with good quality so far.
22: You're the cereal specialist, so fill us in a little bit more on that cereal crop, how it's coming off. We concerned about any issues or potential issues?
23: I think it's coming off quite well. For winter cereals, they're almost wrapped up, and I don't really have a good impression of yields for winter cereals. I'm hoping that next crop report will have a better picture of how those winter cereals were looking. For spring cereals, the harvest has really just started. So there has been some desiccation and swathing, and then really harvest is just starting in the past few days. We are seeing some minimal yield reports for barley. Yields range from very good, upwards of 100, 110 bushels per acre. In some areas that had received good rainfall, but not too much rainfall. And then some areas that received higher amounts of rainfall, I have heard lower yield reports, so below average yields for those. Oat harvest has really just started as well, so I don't have good yield estimates for oats either.
22: With the spring cereals now, what were some of the things that producers were dealing with that maybe could impact the yield potential?
23: In many areas of the province, I think yield potential is quite good because we had had, you know, rainfall. In some areas, we could have used a bit more rain, and in other areas, we had a bit of an excess. So, you know, the amount of rainfall will definitely impact yield, whether it's too much or too little. We are seeing some reports of hail. So there has been hail damage kind of at a few different times throughout the season. So that would have impacted yield as well. There has been some crop lodging. So some of those weather events have resulted in lodging, which would impact yield, but also make harvest just go a lot slower and take quite a bit longer.
22: What about concerns with fusarium, things like that?
23: We kind of just wrapped up our fusarium head blight survey in Manitoba. Fusarium is interesting because many acres got sprayed this year that did have higher risk for fusarium. So I am seeing many of our fields that we surveyed have fusarium, but the levels don't seem to be super high. So I would say there is going to be fusarium out there, or there is fusarium in many of our fields out there, but I wouldn't say that it's a huge issue, but we'll have a better idea once we've compiled all of our survey results. So we don't have those compiled quite yet, but there is definitely a range in fusarium levels depending on the environmental conditions at the time of the wheat flowering.
22: And moving on from Manitoba to Saskatchewan, I'm joined by crop extension specialist Davidson Ugioke. And Davidson, fill us in. Where are we with the harvest?
24: Harvest is a little bit slow paced at this time. We are at 2% complete, and this is majorly due to scattered showers and thunderstorms that moved across the province last week. While this moisture was welcome in certain regions, the early morning humidity shortened harvest windows and desiccation. Producers, however, note that they need warmer temperatures to advance crop maturity.
22: When it comes to the harvest, what are we hearing about?
24: A lot of individuals are either swatting their pulses or desiccating at this time. The cool weather that we had across the province last week kind of prevented a swift dry down, but I'm pretty sure numbers are going to change this week because we've had that so much sunshine and high temperatures across the province.
22: That's an update on harvest activities in Manitoba and Saskatchewan. For Golden West, I'm Glendale Allen Vossler.
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2: Saskatchewan weather will start off this weekend very pleasant, but will end the weekend and especially into Monday with some rain and thunderstorms scattered around. I'm meteorologist Drew Lerner for the Golden West Radio Network. It will be pleasant, especially this evening and overnight tonight. Boy, if you like light and variable winds and mild temperatures, this is going to be your night. We do expect to see a lot of clear skies. During the course of the day today, we will have some partly cloudy conditions. And before the high pressure system arrives that's going to be responsible for the clear off, we will have a few showers in the east and south parts of the province. These will be random, though, unlikely to have much of an impact. And as that high pressure system settles into the area, we'll likely see the skies clear off, wind, and it'll be almost a little nippy in the eastern parts of the region. We'll see a few temperatures slipping down into the middle single digits. Most of the lows, though, will be in the upper single digits and lower teens. Now, as that high pressure system slips off to the southeast on Saturday, a southeasterly wind is expected to develop across the province, and it will get hot. We expect highs Saturday afternoon to be in the lower to middle 30s in the west and southern parts of the region. The northeast will still see some upper 20s to near 30 degree readings. Saturday's temperatures will come with a rather warm wind with some humidity increasing as well. The end result of that is that a chance for showers will develop Saturday night, and especially on Sunday. Now, Sunday's precipitation will be erratic initially. As we get into Sunday evening and into Monday, we're going to see more generalized rain and thunderstorm activity favoring the north and the east part of the province. Moisture totals in the southwest will run a trace to maybe 5 to 7 millimeters, and coverage will be a little bit light. Rainfall and other

0: upper teens in the wettest areas. Our nighttime lows all the way through the weekend will be coolest tomorrow morning. I think most of our lows will probably be in the upper single digits and teens, but there will be some spots cooler tomorrow. For the Golden West Radio Network, I'm meteorologist Drew Lerner.
1: We may have seen the first hint of a change in the direction of Saskatchewan's residential real estate market. Now, one data point does not make a trend, but when that point is unusual or an outlier, we want to take a closer look. This report on sales of residential property in the province in July shows things slowing. The benchmark prices were down in the major cities the first time in months as the number of transactions fell below last year's pace. Regina's price fell $7,000. Saskatoon posted a decline of $1,000. Nonetheless, they do remain ahead of the 10-year average. Now, that's not surprising, given that the province's population has been growing through that period, so it should mean we do have more transactions than 10 years ago. Despite the reduced volume, though, the market still remains tight. Inventory levels still favor sellers, but buyers last month seem to be holding back a bit. Prices were up in most cities, but even the biggest gains were single-digit increases. Estevan topped the list, with the benchmark price rising 8% compared to 13% in June. I'm Paul Martin.
2: 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Good cows are trading from 235 to 248. 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The good bulls trading from 240 up to 298. Heiferettes are trading from 260 to 290. And the big open heifers that would have had their first calf this year trading from 310 up to 380 a pound. 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
10: Sunny today with north winds of 20 kilometers an hour and a high of 27. Tonight, a few clouds with the wind easing and a low of 12. And tomorrow, a mixture of sun and cloud and a high of 29. Find the full forecast at discovermoosejaw.com and stream the radio anywhere and anytime from the Discover Moose Jaw app.
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18: Time for a trip 2 hours northeast of Moose Jaw to Ituna, Saskatchewan. Ituna was incorporated as a village in 1910. Just over 50 years later, the community reached town status. Its unique name originates from a combination of things. The desire for the Grand Trunk Railway to name all of its towns in alphabetical order, that and ancient history. There was Fenwood, Goodeve, Hubbard, then a name beginning with the letter I was needed. Today, hunters travel from all over the place as they're known for the local nesting grounds for waterfowl. The community of Ituna has now been around for over 100 years, and it's home to hundreds of residents. A small town rich in Ukrainian heritage and big city amenities.
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1: Today we have some clouds and possible rain with a high of 27. In the DiscoverMooseJaw.com newsroom, I'm TJ England. A recent blood donation event in Moose Jaw has exceeded expectations, with more than 140 donations collected in a single day. Canadian Blood Services says the event on Tuesday brought more than 150 donors and guests to the New Alliance Church. Aaron Barlow is the Community Development Manager for the Canadian Blood Services in Saskatchewan. He says the community's support made the event a success.
2: We were very successful in what we had hoped to achieve that day. Actually walked away having exceeded our target. That was 126%.
1: Barlow says the Canadian Blood Services is hoping to build on that momentum when it returns to Moose Jaw on September 29th. An Assiniboia farming couple are applying their agricultural roots to a very different kind of farming in Ecuador. Tiffany Rose and her husband Robert Payant operate a cacao farm in a cloud forest. Rose says the land was once a pasture and the couple has worked to restore it.
3: The land that we bought was cattle pasture land, so it was fairly degraded. And we've managed to return it to cloud forest in about 6 years' time now.
1: The farm grows cacao to produce chocolate alongside cardamom, fruit trees, herbs, and spices. Known for their bold black and yellow patterns, the Western Tiger Salamander is the only species native to the province. And late summer is when they are on the move. That's why Nature Saskatchewan's Emily Putz says now is the time to keep an eye out for them.
4: Right around now is a very vulnerable time for them in their life cycle. The juveniles are leaving their natal ponds and are out and about moving around, looking for new areas. And they do crossroads quite a bit.
1: She asks motorists to avoid them when safe to do so, and if possible, to lend them a gentle and gloved hand crossing the street. Vanier Collegiate students won't have to wait long for extracurricular activities to get underway this fall. Volleyball, cross country, and football are all on the school's fall schedule, along with preparations for the school musical. Vanier Principal Calvin Turberfield says the school's extracurricular programs get moving almost immediately after classes begin.
5: We start fast and furious in the fall with our extracurricular schedules.
1: Football camp is set to begin August 25th, while the musical will start taking shape in September. Moose Jaw drivers can expect some traffic delays starting Monday as the city begins several infrastructure projects. Reporter J.D. Houghton has more.
6: The first project involves siphon cleaning along Manitoba Street East and the Manitoba Expressway, with traffic restrictions expected through September 2nd. A valve replacement at the Caribou Street West and Thatcher Drive West intersection will also require a detour through August 27th. The city is also extending the westbound lane closure in the 700 block of Caribou Street West, while crews install a new photo enforcement camera. For Discover Moose Jaw News, I'm J.D. Houghton.
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7: The Central Cyclones were back on the field yesterday for their first practice as they prepared to defend last year's 5A 12-a-side provincial football championship. Here's head coach Colin Belcher.
8: You know, there's a target on our back, and these kids knew that coming in, and they put a lot of work in over the winter and in the spring, and a lot of bodies grew over the summer, which is great, and got a lot of returning players and a lot of new kids, so we're really excited.
7: The Cyclones open up the regular season next Friday when they host Yorkton at Elks Field. Kickoff is set for 7 p.m. CFL Friday Night Football action tonight. The 5-4 Winnipeg Blue Bombers visit the 7-3 Edmonton Elks. The Saskatchewan Roughriders visit the BC Lions on Sunday with kickoff at 5 o'clock. The Moose Jaw Warriors added to their coaching staff yesterday. Darren McKechnie and Rob Holine will be behind the bench as assistant coaches, while Brett Clark and Ryan Pollock will serve in supporting roles. The Warriors training camp gets underway Wednesday at Temple Garden Center. And finally, in Major League Baseball, the Toronto Blue Jays open up a three-game weekend series with the New York Yankees tonight. And remember, we want your local sports scores and stories. Email sports@discovermooseshaw.com. I'm Sean Slott.
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1: Today is mainly clear with north winds at 20 kilometers an hour, high of 27. Tonight, a few clouds with the wind continuing and easing, low of 12. Saturday, a mix of sun and cloud and becoming partly cloudy in the afternoon, high of 29. Sunday, bright and clear with a high of 31. Monday, mostly clear with a high of 27. And Tuesday, mainly sunny with a high of 26. Find the full forecast at discovermoosejaw.com and stream the radio anywhere and anytime from the Discover Moose Jaw app.
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10: Farmers have another option when it comes to managing cash flow and avoid selling grain right off the combine. 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
11: We expect that we'll see about 3,500 advances issued between, I would say, the end of August and early November. And I would expect that we'll issue approximately another $1 billion to farmers. And that'll put us at, in total, another $3 billion plus program.
10: For Golden West, I'm Glendalee Allen Vossler.
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9: Sunny today with north winds of 20 kilometers an hour and a high of 27. Tonight, a few clouds with the wind easing and a low of 12. And tomorrow, a mixture of sun and cloud and a high of 29. Find the full forecast at discovermoosejaw.com and stream the radio anywhere and anytime from the Discover Moose Jaw app.
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2: 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In early 2020, Bob Dylan, at 79 years old, became the oldest musician to reach number one in the album charts with his 39th album, Rough and Rowdy Ways.
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2: 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Louis Armstrong's classic, What a Wonderful World, topped the charts in 1968 when he was 66 years old. And the oldest person to reach number one, Sir Tom Moore in the UK, who was 99 years old when his song, You'll Never Walk Alone, topped the UK charts.
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14: Today, we have bright skies giving us a high of 27. Tonight, it will become partly cloudy with a low of 12. And tomorrow, it's starting bright, then turning partly cloudy, high of 29. Find the full forecast at discovermoosejaw.com and stream the radio anywhere and anytime from the Discover Moose Jaw app.
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10: The town of Ben Gough is located at the gateway to the Big Muddy Valley, 145 kilometers southeast of Moose Jaw, an area filled with an abundance of natural treasures and magnificent scenery. The town was named after famous cartoonist John Wilson Ben Gough. The agriculture and ranch-based community offers access to a broad spectrum of recreational facilities for all seasons, including the Ben Gough and District Regional Park in the summer and curling and skating rinks in the winter. Another popular attraction is the Gateway Festival, a music-filled, family-friendly event which swells Ben Gough's population with spectators coming from far and wide each summer.
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1: 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Canadian Blood Services is highlighting the people behind the success of its Moose Jaw blood donation events, including the volunteers who help keep them running. The organization says volunteers help welcome donors, support the donation process, and encourage others in the community to give. Aaron Barlow, Community Development Manager for the Canadian Blood Services in Saskatchewan, says their contribution is just as important as the donations themselves.
2: We can't do what we do without donors, but that is especially true for the volunteers who take time out of their day to obviously help our donors and guests as they visit our donor centers.
1: Barlow says volunteers also act as advocates in their communities, helping encourage more people to become donors. A chocolate bar made with cacao from an Ecuadorian farm owned by an Assiniboia couple has been internationally recognized. Tiffany Rose is a co-owner of Choco Estates and runs a cacao farm with her husband, Robert Payant. Rose says farming cacao is very different from seasonal agriculture that her husband knows in Saskatchewan.
3: Ecuador, as opposed to here, it's really, really wet, especially where we are in the cloud forest. It rains almost every day. And the harvest isn't like a one-time thing. It happens continuously.
1: Choco Estates Craft Chocolate recently won the Innovation Award at a competition in the United States. They're small, amphibious, and on the move. The Western Tiger Salamander is the province's only native species, and late summer is when they're on the hunt for a new home. That means fishless ponds and wetlands for breeding, along with places on land where they can take shelter. Nature Saskatchewan's Emily Putz says some of those habitats are becoming harder to find.
3: They are quite adaptable in their terrestrial habitats, so they can be found a wide variety of places. You might find them in your shop or even your basement sometimes. They're looking for damp, cool places.
1: If you spot a Western Tiger Salamander trying to cross a road, she says either avoid hitting them or give them a gentle lift across when safe to do so. Several road projects are set to get underway in Moose Jaw next week, and the city is encouraging drivers to plan ahead. J.D. Houghton has the details.
4: Starting Monday, crews will begin cleaning a sanitary sewer siphon along Manitoba Street East, while a valve replacement will create a detour at Caribou Street West and Thatcher Drive West. The city says access to homes and businesses will be maintained where possible. Meanwhile, the lane closure in the 700 block of Caribou Street West has been extended to Monday to allow for the installation of a new photo enforcement camera. For Discover Moose Jaw News, I'm J.D. Houghton.
1: A new school year can be a big adjustment for students, and Vanier Collegiate is encouraging families to stay involved. The school holds a Grade 9 welcome event where students can practice their schedules, find their classrooms, choose lockers, and meet their teachers. Principal Calvin Tuberfield says parents and caregivers continue to play an important role even as students become more independent.
5: Never take for granted the impact that families can still have with some of those simple conversations, those check-ins to make sure that kiddos are doing well.
1: Tuberfield says families should not hesitate to reach out to the school with questions or for guidance as students adjust to the new year.
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6: The Moose Jaw Warriors have released their 2026 training camp schedule. It all begins on Wednesday with registration and fitness tests. On-ice sessions begin on Thursday at 8 a.m. and will continue throughout the week and into the weekend. The annual inter-squad game takes place on Monday, August 31st at 5 p.m. Admission is by donation to the Canadian Mental Health Association in memory of Warriors prospect Ethan Williams and alum Rob Tremblay. The Central Cyclones were back on the field yesterday for their first practice as they prepared to defend last year's 5A 12-a-side provincial football championship. Here's head coach Colin Belcher.
7: You know, there's a target on our back, and these kids knew that coming in, and they put a lot of work in over the winter and in the spring, and a lot of bodies grew over the summer, which is great, and got a lot of returning players and a lot of new kids, so we're really excited.
6: The Cyclones open up the regular season next Friday when they host Yorkton at Elks Field. Kickoff is set for 7 p.m. CFL Friday Night Football action tonight. The 5-4 Winnipeg Blue Bombers visit the 7-3 Edmonton Elks. The Saskatchewan Roughriders visit the BC Lions on Sunday with kickoff at 5 o'clock. And finally, in Major League Baseball, the Toronto Blue Jays open up a 3-game weekend series with the New York Yankees tonight. And remember, we want your local sports scores and stories. 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
1: Today is mainly clear with north winds at 20 kilometers an hour, high of 27. Tonight, a few clouds with the wind continuing and easing, low of 12. Saturday, a mix of sun and cloud and becoming partly cloudy in the afternoon, high of 29. Sunday, bright and clear with a high of 31. Monday, mostly clear with a high of 27. And Tuesday, mainly sunny with a high of 26. Find the full forecast at discovermooshjaw.com and stream the radio anywhere and anytime from the Discover Moose Jaw app.
8: Taking a look at the markets, canola, November, $800.70, down $19.70. January, $809.90, down $19. Spring wheat, Minneapolis, September, $6.96. Hard red winter wheat, September, $280. Wheat, September, $683, up a quarter. Corn, September, $482.75, up $4. Oats, September, $324.25, up $2. Soybeans, September, $1,223.75, up $3. Soybean meal, September, $317.30, up $1.60. Soybean oil, September, $69.28, up $1.90. Feeder cattle, August, $334.50, down 80 cents. Live cattle, August, $223.20, down 15 cents. Lean hogs, October, 80.87. The Canadian dollar is 72 cents. And crude oil, West Texas Intermediate, 86.94. For Golden West, I'm Glendalee Allen Vossler.
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0: The music you remember from the station that never forgets. Good afternoon, I'm Sharon Church. Have you heard of a food divorce? It's not what you think. Or maybe it's exactly what you think. Instead of arguing over what's for dinner, more couples are choosing to eat separately, even when they live together. The idea is called a food divorce, and it has nothing to do with breaking up. It's for couples with different tastes, diets, and schedules. Rather than compromising every night, each person makes their own meal and eats on their own time. I actually know a couple who do this. They're recent empty nesters, and they say it works great. I think that's the key, though, being empty nesters. I'm not sure about food divorcing the kids, although I'd like to try. Maybe a trial separation?
1: It's dinner time. Need a little help stirring up the conversation?
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5: 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It's a great evening where we honor our inductees, see some old friends, tell some stories, and make some new memories.
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15: Sunny today with north winds of 20 kilometers an hour and a high of 27. Tonight, a few clouds with the wind easing and a low of 12. And tomorrow, a mixture of sun and cloud and a high of 29. 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

0: on the greatest hits of all time. Hey, I'm Sharon Church. We are getting dangerously close to the end of August. So dangerous that even some of the leaves on the trees are calling it quits. Are you looking at that bucket list and panicking? Ah, I thought we had more time. We do have time. 10 days left in August. And within those days, there are two whole weekends. Don't count summer out just yet.
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1: Now, your Discover Moose Jaw weather.
11: Today, we have bright skies giving us a high of 27. Tonight, it will become partly cloudy with a low of 12. And tomorrow, it's starting bright, then turning partly cloudy, high of 29. Find the full forecast at discovermoosejaw.com and stream the radio anywhere and anytime from the Discover Moose Jaw app.
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Andy Kim, Rock Me Gently. That's a great one to sing along to. This next one is too, even if you don't know the words. Los Lobos. Lobos.

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20: Off to Briarcrest we go. Located 45 kilometers southeast of Moose Jaw off Highway 339, the Briarcrest College and Seminary was originally founded as the Briarcrest Bible Institute in the village back in 1935, which has since moved. In the 40s, it was decided that a larger facility was needed for the increasing number of students, and the airbase in Caronport became the school's new home. The school, however, continued to honor its early history by retaining the name of Briarcrest as its birthplace. Along with the community center, library, skating and curling rinks, the village is also home to the Briarcrest and District Museum, which boasts 12 theme rooms showcasing the district's rich past in the former school building.
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1: Today we have some clouds and possible rain with a high of 27. In the DiscoverMooseJaw.com newsroom, I'm TJ England. A recent blood donation event in Moose Jaw has exceeded expectations, with more than 140 donations collected in a single day. Canadian Blood Services says the event on Tuesday brought more than 150 donors and guests to the New Alliance Church. Aaron Barlow is the Community Development Manager for the Canadian Blood Services in Saskatchewan. He says the community's support made the event a success.
2: We were very successful in what we had hoped to achieve that day. Actually walked away having exceeded our target. That was 126%.
1: Barlow says the Canadian Blood Services is hoping to build on that momentum when it returns to Moose Jaw on September 29th. An Assiniboia farming couple are applying their agricultural roots to a very different kind of farming in Ecuador. Tiffany Rose and her husband Robert Payant operate a cacao farm in a cloud forest. Rose says the land was once a pasture and the couple has worked to restore it.
3: The land that we bought was cattle pasture land, so it was fairly degraded. And we've managed to return it to cloud forest in about 6 years' time now.
1: The farm grows cacao to produce chocolate alongside cardamom, fruit trees, herbs, and spices. Known for their bold black and yellow patterns, the Western Tiger Salamander is the only species native to the province, and late summer is when they are on the move. That's why Nature Saskatchewan's Emily Putz says now is the time to keep an eye out for them.
4: Right around now is a very vulnerable time for them in their life cycle. The juveniles are leaving their natal ponds and are out and about moving around, looking for new areas, and they do crossroads quite a bit.
1: She asks motorists to avoid them when safe to do so, and if possible, to lend them a gentle and gloved hand crossing the street. Vanier Collegiate students won't have to wait long for extracurricular activities to get underway this fall. Volleyball, cross country, and football are all on the school's fall schedule, along with preparations for the school musical. Vanier Principal Calvin Turberfield says the school's extracurricular programs get moving almost immediately after classes begin.
5: We start fast and furious in the fall with our extracurricular schedules.
1: Football camp is set to begin August 25th, while the musical will start taking shape in September. Moose Jaw drivers can expect some traffic delays starting Monday as the city begins several infrastructure projects. Reporter J.D. Houghton has more.
6: The first project involves siphon cleaning along Manitoba Street East and the Manitoba Expressway, with traffic restrictions expected through September 2nd. A valve replacement at the Caribou Street West and Thatcher Drive West intersection will also require a detour through August 27th. The city is also extending the westbound lane closure in the 700 block of Caribou Street West while crews install a new photo enforcement camera. For Discover Moose Jaw News, I'm J.D. Houghton.
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7: The Moose Jaw Warriors have released their 2026 training camp schedule. It all begins on Wednesday with registration and fitness tests. On-ice sessions begin on Thursday at 8 a.m. and will continue throughout the week and into the weekend. The annual inter-squad game takes place on Monday, August 31st at 5 p.m. Admission is by donation to the Canadian Mental Health Association in memory of Warriors prospect Ethan Williams and alum Rob Tremblay. The Central Cyclones were back on the field yesterday for their first practice as they prepared to defend last year's 5A-12-a-side provincial football championship. Here's head coach Colin Belcher.
8: You know, there's a target on our back, and these kids knew that coming in, and they put a lot of work in over the winter and in the spring, and a lot of bodies grew over the summer, which is great, and got a lot of returning players and a lot of new kids, so we're really excited.
7: The Cyclones open up the regular season next Friday when they host Yorkton at Elks Field. 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The 5-4 Winnipeg Blue Bombers visit the 7-3 Edmonton Elks. The Saskatchewan Roughriders visit the BC Lions on Sunday with kickoff at 5 o'clock. And finally, in Major League Baseball, the Toronto Blue Jays open up a three-game weekend series with the New York Yankees tonight. And remember, we want your local sports scores and stories. 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
1: Clear skies tonight with north winds at 20 kilometers an hour gusting to 40 before becoming light this evening. Low of 10. Tomorrow, plenty of sunshine with southeast winds at 20 kilometers an hour gusting to 40. High of 30. Sunday, a mix of sun and cloud with a high of 33. Monday, sunny with a high of 25. And Tuesday, a mix of sun and cloud with a high of 25. Find the full forecast at discovermoosejaw.com and stream the radio anywhere and anytime from the Discover Moose Jaw app.
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1: 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The Dow is up by 517. NASDAQ is up by 113. And the Canadian dollar is trading at 72.6 cents U.S.
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0: I'm Sharon Church in for Barry Weiss. Are you still saying Google it? If you are, congratulations. You're officially old. It's okay. It's okay. We're in good company. Gen Z and Gen Alpha, they are more likely to say search it up instead. The real reason is quite simple. They're no longer getting information from just one place. Older generations often went straight to Google, but today's kids use ChatGPT, TikTok, YouTube, Siri, Alexa. Google might be the last place they search for something. Now, I don't Google things anymore. ChatGPT is my new best friend. But I still call the action of looking something up Googling. You know, kind of like we all call tissues Kleenex.
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10: Tonight, clear skies with north winds from 20 to 40 kilometers an hour, low of 10. Tomorrow, bright skies with southeast winds at 20 to 40 kilometers an hour, high of 30. And Sunday, a mix of sun and cloud with a high of 33. Find the full forecast at discovermoosejaw.com. and stream the radio anywhere and anytime from the Discover Moose Jaw app.
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0: Don't Forget Me When I'm Gone on the greatest hits of all time. Good afternoon. I'm Sharon Church in for Barry Weiss. Hey, make sure you're watching that tip option screen when you're out to eat. Our brains are creatures of habit, and we assume that that top left option will be the smallest option, and then it will increase from left to right going down the rows, right? Well, with tipflation at an all-time high, people are going for that modest top left button option more and more. But you want to know what I noticed last weekend when paying for my meal? The tip percentages were all mixed up. The 20% tip was that top left button, and the 15% was hidden in the middle. They were trying to trick me. So you got to watch.
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3: Think back to when you were 11 years old. What were you doing? Probably not recording and releasing a number one hit on the Hot 100. That's how old the youngest musician to reach the number one spot on the charts was when Michael Jackson sang I Want You Back with the Jackson 5 in 1970. Stevie Wonder holds the record as the youngest solo artist to hit number one when he reached the spot with The Fingertips Part 2 in 1963 at the age of 13. In 1963, Little Peggy March became the youngest female artist to top the Hot 100 with her song, I Will Follow Him, which she recorded when she was 15. And the youngest artist to chart without reaching the number one spot, 5-year-old French-born Jordi Lemoyne in 1993 with his song, It's Tough to Be a Baby.
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6: 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We work hard to make sure that our homes are how we want them. We put a lot of money into it. We have income coming in from work and stuff. All of these things need to be protected. And you know what I've found in the 43 years I've been in this industry? Some people are actually afraid to talk insurance because they honestly believe if they're talking insurance, if they're talking putting something in place, then something negative is going to happen. And you know what? It can happen. Something negative can happen. But it's so nice to know that you have something in place, Rob, to make sure that you're protected and your family are protected.
5: Now, you talk to your clients when you're sitting down with them and making financial plans about being properly insured.
6: We sure do. If something were to happen to your home, a fire, a robbery, or theft, or whatever, if you don't have the proper insurance, you're cutting yourself out of the big picture, something you worked so hard. And going back to on your car, like imagine, I've seen people not have proper amounts of insurance on their vehicle. And you know, when those things, when it's just not a little scratch, a little dent, and maybe even a permanent passing away of your car, so to speak, to have proper insurance in place, make sure that you get the thing that you need back is very, very important, Rob. 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
6: 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In fact, we had a gentleman just the other day, a senior farmer gentleman, come by and say, you know, I listen to you on CHAB all the time. And you and that Carney guy, he called you the Carney guy. You and that Carney guy. And he says, I really want to know what you can do. So hopefully we can help him out. But anyways, check us out, 81A Athabasca Street West. Give us a call or give me a call on my cell, 306-684-1934. We'd love to talk.
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7: It's clear and breezy with north winds easing this evening, low of 10. Tomorrow, mostly sunny with southeast winds picking up to 20 kilometers an hour and gusting to 40, high of 30. And Sunday, partly cloudy with a high of 33. 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

Harlequin survive on the greatest hits of all time. Good afternoon, I'm Sharon Church. Speaking of surviving, how are your flower baskets coming along? I hope better than mine. I'm kind of losing steam. Used to water them once a day, then every second day. And now they'll be lucky to get a drink once a week. Here's Tina Turner.

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15: The community of Rockland is nestled in the Wood Mountain Uplands, approximately 18 kilometers north of the Canada-US border, and less than a two-hour drive from Moose Jaw. one of only four unglaciated areas in North America. It allows nature enthusiasts, geologists, and paleontologists rare opportunities to study their crafts, and travelers who appreciate the wild beauty of the province. Prehistoric remains have been found in this area, dating as far back as 425 million years. Aboriginal people also left a rich heritage of Stone Age culture in the area, such as stone hammers, grinding tools, and arrowheads. Some of these relics can still be found at the Tourism Information Station. And just a stone's throw away east of town, you'll find the Rockin' Beach, where you can enjoy camping and boating in the summer, or just sit and take in the view.
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1: 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Canadian Blood Services is highlighting the people behind the success of its Moose Jaw blood donation events, including the volunteers who help keep them running. The organization says volunteers help welcome donors, support the donation process, and encourage others in the community to give. Aaron Barlow, Community Development Manager for the Canadian Blood Services in Saskatchewan, says their contribution is just as important as the donations themselves.
16: We can't do what we do without donors, but that is especially true for the volunteers who take time out of their day to obviously help our donors and guests as they visit our donor centers.
1: Barlow says volunteers also act as advocates in their communities, helping encourage more people to become donors. A chocolate bar made with cacao from an Ecuadorian farm owned by an Assiniboia couple has been internationally recognized. Tiffany Rose is a co-owner of Choco Estates and runs a cacao farm with her husband, Robert Payant. Rose says farming cacao is very different from seasonal agriculture that her husband knows in Saskatchewan.
17: Ecuador, as opposed to here, it's really, really wet, especially where we are in the cloud forest. It rains almost every day. And the harvest isn't like a one-time thing. It happens continuously.
1: Choco Estates Craft Chocolate recently won the Innovation Award at a competition in the United States. They're small, amphibious, and on the move. The Western Tiger Salamander is the province's only native species, and late summer is when they're on the hunt for a new home. That means fishless ponds and wetlands for breeding, along with places on land where they can take shelter. Nature Saskatchewan's Emily Putz says some of those habitats are becoming harder to find.
17: They are quite adaptable in their terrestrial habitats, so they can be found a wide variety of places. You might find them in your shop or even your basement sometimes. They're looking for damp, cool places.
1: If you spot a Western Tiger Salamander trying to cross a road, she says either avoid hitting them or give them a gentle lift across when safe to do so. Several road projects are set to get underway in Moose Jaw next week, and the city is encouraging drivers to plan ahead. J.D. Houghton has the details.
18: Starting Monday, crews will begin cleaning a sanitary sewer siphon along Manitoba Street East, while a valve replacement will create a detour at Caribou Street West and Thatcher Drive West. The city says access to homes and businesses will be maintained where possible. Meanwhile, the lane closure in the 700 block of Caribou Street West has been extended to Monday to allow for the installation of a new photo enforcement camera. For Discover Moose Jaw News, I'm J.D. Houghton.
1: A new school year can be a big adjustment for students, and Vanier Collegiate is encouraging families to stay involved. The school holds a Grade 9 welcome event where students can practice their schedules, find their classrooms, choose lockers, and meet their teachers. Principal Calvin Tuberfield says parents and caregivers continue to play an important role even as students become more independent.
19: Never take for granted the impact that families can still have with some of those simple conversations, those check-ins to make sure that kiddos are doing well.
1: Turberfield says families should not hesitate to reach out to the school with questions or for guidance as students adjust to the new year.
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20: The Moose Jaw Warriors have released their 2026 training camp schedule. It all begins on Wednesday with registration and fitness tests. On-ice sessions begin on Thursday at 8 a.m. and will continue throughout the weekend into the weekend. The annual inter-squad game takes place on Monday, August 31st at 5 p.m. Admission is by donation to the Canadian Mental Health Association in memory of Warriors prospect Ethan Williams and alum Rob Tremblay. The Central Cyclones were back on the field yesterday for their first practice as they prepared to defend last year's 5A 12-a-side provincial football championship. Here's head coach Colin Belcher.
21: You know, there's a target on our back, and these kids knew that coming in, and they put a lot of work in over the winter and in the spring, and a lot of bodies grew over the summer, which is great, and got a lot of returning players and a lot of new kids, so we're really excited.
20: The Cyclones open up the regular season next Friday when they host Yorkton at Elks Field. Kickoff is set for 7 p.m. CFL Friday Night Football action tonight. The 5-4 Winnipeg Blue Bombers visit the 7-3 Edmonton Elks. The Saskatchewan Roughriders visit the BC Lions on Sunday with kickoff at 5 o'clock. And finally, in Major League Baseball, the Toronto Blue Jays open up a 3-game weekend series with the New York Yankees tonight. And remember, we want your local sports scores and stories. 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I'm Sean Slatt.
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24: It's time for the weekly treat we call Facebook Friday. I find the funnies. Like this one. I used to be cool. Now I like to research menus and the parking situation before I go somewhere new. This guy, I've officially reached the age where I understand why grumpy old men exist. Here's a funny fellow who shares, I'm not an early bird or a night owl. I'm more of a permanently exhausted chicken. Can you relate to this? Life hack. Keep a 40-year-old fridge in the garage, so you'll have a working fridge when the one you bought this year stops working next year. This friend says, my current body type is, like you can sort of tell I work out, but you can also tell that I don't say no when someone offers me a cookie. Here's a thought. Bologna is really just hot dog pancakes. And one more. An old friend told me I'm weird. I told her I'm not weird. I'm a limited edition. Happy Friday. I'm Rob Carney.
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1: Clear skies tonight with north winds at 20 kilometers an hour, gusting to 40 before becoming light this evening. Low of 10. Tomorrow, plenty of sunshine with southeast winds at 20 kilometers an hour, gusting to 40, high of 30. Sunday, a mix of sun and cloud with a high of 33. Monday, sunny with a high of 25. And Tuesday, a mix of sun and cloud with a high of 25. 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
1: 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The Dow is up by 517. NASDAQ is up by 113. And the Canadian dollar is trading at 72.6 cents U.S.
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27: Farmers have another option when it comes to managing cash flow and avoid selling grain right off the combine. Dave Gallant, Vice President of Finance and APP Operations with the Canadian Canola Growers, says producers can apply for the federal government's Fall Cash Advance Payment Program. Under the program, the first $250,000 is interest-free, with an additional $250,000 interest-free for canola producers. With that kind of money on the table, he's expecting to see a lot of interest.
28: We expect that we'll see about 3,500 advances issued between, I would say, the end of August and early November. And I would expect that we'll issue approximately another $1 billion to farmers. And that'll put us at, in total, another $3 billion plus program.
27: For Golden West, I'm Glendalee Allen Bosler.
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0: Prince, Little Red Corvette on the greatest hits of all time. Good afternoon. I'm Sharon Church in for Barry Weiss. August is wasp season. Oh, joy. If you hate wasps as much as I do, there are some things that you should know in case of an attack. Now, I do consider a wasp landing on my food an act of war, but we're talking about encountering a swarm of wasps. Number one, try not to wave your arms around or swat at them, because that will cause them to defend themselves, aka sting you. Number two, do not jump into a pool or go underwater to get away from them, because they will just wait for you to emerge, those little jerks. Now, they say that wasps only sting when they're threatened, so don't threaten them. Verbal threats are okay, because they also emit a pheromone when they're threatened, and that signals other wasps to join the fight. You know what? That 40 below weather ain't looking too bad right about now.
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2: 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Why is it important for you to give back or be so involved?
3: Well, I'm a people person for starters, and I don't know so much as I don't feel like I'm giving back. I know I've done things like I've chaired the parade, I've been a volunteer on the exhibition board, I've done horse shows, I've done the teaching. But what I see is the kids that walk through my barn, by the time I have a chance to influence them in a way that is positive. And I would hope that I influenced my students when I was a teacher. But this is a chance to actually teach them things like care for animals, respect for others, looking beyond skin color, religion, whatever. That doesn't matter. It's the person that's inside. And I would hope that the kids that come through my barn and the people gain a better respect for life and for the people that are in their world, because there's so many amazing people in the world and I get to meet them.
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14: Tonight, clear skies with north winds from 20 to 40 kilometers an hour, low of 10. Tomorrow, bright skies with southeast winds at 20 to 40 kilometers an hour, high of 30. And Sunday, a mix of sun and cloud with a high of 33. Find the full forecast at discovermooshjaw.com and stream the radio anywhere and anytime from the Discover Moose Jaw app.
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0: Honeymoon Suite, Wave Babies on the greatest hits of all time. Good afternoon. I'm Sharon Church. Happy 40th birthday to Usain Bolt. You remember him, right? 100 dash with a time of 9.58 seconds, reaching a peak speed of 27.3 miles per hour. He's the fastest human in the world. No other human is faster than Usain Bolt. But there's no outrunning robots. Oh yeah, you heard what I said. A Chinese company has unveiled a new humanoid robot that can run faster and jump higher than any human on Earth, including Usain Bolt. Now, the company posted a video of the Superman robot on social media, showing it performing a 2-meter standing jump and then reaching a speed of about 28.3 miles per hour, 1 mile faster than the fastest man on Earth.
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19: It's clear and breezy with north winds easing this evening, low of 10. Tomorrow, mostly sunny with southeast winds picking up to 20 kilometers an hour and gusting to 40, high of 30. And Sunday, partly cloudy with a high of 33. Find the full forecast at discovermoosejaw.com and stream the radio anywhere and anytime from the Discover Moose Jaw app.
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Sharon Church here, wrapping up my afternoon on the greatest hits of all time. Stick around, though. Lots of great tunes coming up before 6 o'clock. Def Leppard, Love Bites on the way. But first, here's Belinda Carlisle, Mad About You. Have a great weekend.

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12: In the late 1800s, the community of Lumsden was commonly known as Happy Hollow, later renamed after a Canadian Pacific Railway chief engineer, Hugh D. Lumsden. Lumsden was officially incorporated as a town in 1905 after outgrowing their village status. 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The town functions as both a farming community and an unofficial suburb of Regina. 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It's also home to the Duck Derby and the Great Pumpkin Scarecrow.
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